and me. So there's a great big beautiful tomorrow shining at the end of every day. There's a great big beautiful

Hello, everybody. For your safety, please remain seated and keep your hands and feet inside the boat at all times. As a courtesy to those around you, please refrain from smoking. No flash photography in the dock areas. Your flash cameras will be fine once we get to the live greenhouses. Your video cameras are fine anywhere, just so long as you don't use the bright spotlights. I won't be talking to you again in the live greenhouses. Until then, sit back, relax, and enjoy living with the land.

voyage of discovery and awareness of the richness, the diversity, and the often surprising nature of living with the land. Our journey begins as dramatic and sudden changes are sweeping over the land. The approaching storm may seem violent and destructive to us, but to nature, it's a new beginning in the cycle of life.

0: surface of the land, roots trap water from the flowing mud, extracting precious nutrients and minerals. These elements, when combined with sunlight, create the diverse living systems of our planet. One of those living systems is the rainforest, home to the most amazing concentration of life on our planet. These dense and beautiful forests cover only a tiny portion of the Earth's surface, but they contain more than half of its plant and animal species. Rainforests are also extremely rich and productive living systems, providing us with oxygen, food, medicines, and other elements essential to our lives. Desert, nature has created a very different but no less beautiful living system. And while this arid landscape may seem lifeless, it is very much alive. The plants and animals that have learned to survive in these harsh conditions make use of what little water they can find and avoid the scorching rays of the relentless sun. The American prairie once appeared as desolate as the desert, but over time, rainwater and nutrients gradually penetrated the hard surface of this land. Even the hooves of the mighty buffalo helped create the rich soil that would one day become home to the American farm. Of all the forces at work on the land, humans have had one of the most profound effects. The need to produce food for a growing world led to the enormous use, and sometimes overuse, of the land. In our search for more efficient ways to grow food, we often fail to realize the impact of our methods. Today, we're learning to live with the land, discovering better ways to grow food that will assure both human and environmental well-being. Here at Epcot, we're learning to reduce the need for pesticides by using natural predators like ladybugs and wasps to control pests. In Japan, we're learning that by adding composted leaves and other plant material to our soil, we can reduce the need for fertilizers. How will we meet tomorrow's growing needs for food production, yet still respect the needs of the land? Some of the answers are being discovered just ahead.
1: Hello everybody, my name is George and I work here at the land. I'll be taking you through some of the most exciting and innovative areas in all of Epcot. Here in our living laboratories, the scientists from Epcot, Department of Agriculture, NASA, and Nestle's are exploring innovative and sustainable methods of food production. As a part of that effort, we're taking another look at traditional plants from around the world and finding many of the crops we once overlooked may play an important role in helping to feed our hungry planet. And the terrace is coming up on the right, we're growing rice. Rice is a food essential for over 50% of the world's population. We might think of rice as an Asian food, but you know, rice has been adapted to where it does well in many different parts of the world. Some strains of rice even do well in hot and dry climates. Speaking of adapting, the horned cucumber on the right has adapted very well. It's native to Africa, the horns provide a natural defense against foraging animals. The cassava on the left is native to Latin America. It's similar to a potato. It does well in dry conditions, even drought-like conditions. In some dry parts of Africa, the cassava is depended on for survival. When I mention farming, you probably don't think about fish. But fish farming or aquaculture is another way we can help to feed our hungry world. The catfish, tilapia, and the sturgeon are well suited to aquaculture. They thrive in high-density conditions and they adapt easily to a wide range of environments. By the way, the fish grown in this aqua cell are served in the restaurants throughout Walt Disney World. The alligator on the right is no longer an endangered species. There are more than 1 million alligators in Florida. Some of them are raised on farms for the meats and hides, just like these are. Others play a key role in wetlands conservation. All told, we can produce about 6,500 pounds of fish per year in this aqua cell. Aquaculture produces 20% of the fish consumed by the world today. Latin America is the birthplace to many of the world's most important food crops, including the corn coming up in the right-hand corner. Corn originally had small ears and tiny kernels. Through centuries of selective breeding, corn has become a crop capable of feeding hundreds of millions of people throughout the world. I'm sure you have noticed our plants are not growing in soil. Some of our plants are growing in sterilized sand. All of the water and all of the nutrients are delivered directly to the roots through the computerized drip irrigation system. The plants growing vertically produce more food in less space. Vertical growing allows for better airflow between the leaves, which make the plants more disease resistant. Asian food has become very popular in America. In our greenhouses, we have several exotic Asian plants. The winged bean coming up on the right you might not be familiar with. The winged bean has only recently been accepted as a major source of protein. The entire bean is edible. It tastes great stir-fried, and it is now being raised in over 50 different countries. For those of you who are home gardeners, I'm sure you know all about insects. 1/3 of the world's food crops are lost to insects each year. In our greenhouses, we practice integrated pest management. Our first line of defense, we use disease-resistant plants, and we use insects to eat insect pests. This saves about 60% on pesticides. In this, our final greenhouse, we're practicing and studying cutting-edge technology. The squash that you see flying through the air, the roots get all the oxygen they need from the air. And as they go through the mist boxes, the roots are sprayed with the water and nutrients they need. This is aeroponics. The roots are exposed to the air. In the lab on the right, we and the Department of Agriculture are exploring ways of making better plants through biotechnology. Now, in our last experiment with NASA, we're studying ways of producing food in space colonies. At the same time, we're recycling oxygen and wastewater. So you see, there is a lot we can learn from science and nature about living with the land. The greenhouses and labs we just went through are only part of the story. After harvest, the crops need to be handled with care on their journey from field to table. Around the globe, scientists from Nestle and other organizations are dedicated to improving the quality and taste of foods the world enjoys and relies on. Working together, we can preserve the land as a precious and beautiful resource while meeting the needs of our growing world. Only then will we truly be living with the land. Some of the vegetables grown in here are served in the Sunshine Seasons Food Fair, which is the food mall directly off from the exit of the boat ride. Some of the vegetables are served in a garden grill upstairs in this building. The fish are served throughout Walt Disney World property. The catfish is a specialty of the Garden Grill. Now, on behalf of Walt Disney World and Nestle's, it has been my privilege sharing the unique experience of living with the land. Around the corner to the right, we have the Food Rocks concert. It's a rock and roll concert on food nutrition. Upstairs, we have the Circle of Life. It's an environmental fable starring Simba, Timon, and Pumbaa from the Disney animated feature, The Lion King. Now please remain seated, keep your hands and feet inside the boat until we come to a complete stop. Then gather your belongings, lower your head, watch your step, exit to the right and to the rear. 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
2: 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Have a fun spin!

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Bye-bye.

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Can it be this room is actually stretching? And notice this. 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

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Of course, it's only a trick of the light. The real beauty of this house awaits us farther on. 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And now, curious souls, a carriage approaches to take you to the party and beyond. I leave you now, but I'll be waiting for you on the other side. 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

goblins and ghoulies, creatures of fright, we summon you now to dance through the night. 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Warlocks and witches, answer this call. Your presence is wanted at this ghostly ball. Des 12 coups de minuit au matin sonnant, nous valserons ensemble, macabre débutante. Join now the spirits in nuptial doom. A ravishing bride, a vanishing

0: afternoon climbs high on the dead oak tree.
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1: At this time, I'd like to ask everyone to please remain seated throughout the show and to please keep your arms and hands open the vehicle at all times. And for the safety of our cast, we ask that you please refrain from the use of flash photography and external video lighting. Now that we've taken care of this, let's talk about me. My name is Wilson, and I'll be your guide for this magical journey into the movies. It's a perfect job for me because I love movies. Is everybody ready? Well, great, because it's showtime. Not even you are, CB. We are rolling. Hello, everyone, and welcome to the great movie ride. Once again, my name is Rosa, and I'll be taking you from this Hollywood soundstage right into some of the greatest movies of all time. Huh? A one tour. And just between you and me, this is no ordinary tour. Because a great movie ride brings these movies to life and puts you right in the middle of the action. Now, I don't know about you folks, but I just love those great Hollywood musicals of the 1930s. This scene is from one of my favorites, the Busby Berkeley classic, Bud Light Parade. Starring James Cagney, Ruby Keeler, and Dick Powell. Busby Berkeley got his start during the parades for the U.S. Army during World War I. In 1952, Gene Kelly was singing In the Rain, but Debbie Reynolds and Donald O'Connor. Did you know Gene Kelly co-directed this film? Can anyone tell me what this movie is? That's right, it's Walt Disney's Academy Award-winning film from 1964, Mary Poppins, starring Julie Andrews and Dick Van Dyke. Wellington person folks, because this doesn't look like a really good neighborhood. In fact, it looks a lot like the underworld. Two such classic gangster films as Public Enemy. Sorry, one of my favorite tough guys, James Cagney. The working title of this movie was Beer and Blood, and in the United Kingdom, it was known as Enemies of the Public.
2: Right
1: in
2: the head, the first time I see
1: him. Some of my all-time favorite movies are actually gangster films, like... Sorry. He has a point there. I hate when people talk during the movies. Did you know that Clint Eastwood wore the exact same poncho for three of his man with no name movies? He didn't even watch it once. I wonder where it's gone by. The Duke and Clint also made some of the greatest westerns of all. Once we're in the bank. Not on my watch cover. Sit tight, folks. I'll be right back.
3: Ladies and gentlemen, please remain seated. Your guide will return momentarily. Remain seated, please.
4: Hold it right there, hombre.
5: Reach for the sky! You're under arrest! Shut the door, woman! Get yourself up! Maybe a judge will go easy on you!
1: Gang now, so hold on to your horses. Time to saddle up and ride.
0: Big T back at the hideout. Nope. Adios, tin horn. I'm riding off into the sunset. Some shit went down quick, didn't it? I'm a stranger in these here parts. What in tarnation is this?
3: This is Alien. You are with Sigourney Weaver aboard the spaceship Nostromo. Something has gone wrong. One by one, the crew has vanished. And somewhere in the ship, a terrifying creature waits to claim its next victim.
0: Victim? Well, I don't like the sound of that.
3: Warning! Remain in your vehicle. The area you are entering is extremely dangerous. Proceed with caution. But the jewel is guarded by a curse, and those who dare defy that curse must pay

Unbeliever, disturb the treasure of the gods and you shall all pay with your lives.

0: have that from our first big girl, huh? That's just supposed to show you that anything can happen in the movies. Now let's get on with our show. Horror movies, my all-time favorite genre. Some of the best horror films were produced back in 1930s and 40s. The monsters you can see in your first show and favorite can continue to haunt us today. The first mummy movie was a silent film made in 1912. Now entering the jungle home of one of the most beloved characters of all time. And yes, it is Tarzan, portrayed here by Johnny Weissmuller. Over there, we have Maureen O'Sullivan as Jane. And the one, the only, the panda cheetah as herself. Now, Johnny Weissmuller is probably the best known Tarzan, but he has some tough competition for a leading role in his first film. When casting in the 1932 version of Tarzan the Ape Man, the producer seriously considered a young unknown actor by the name of Clark Gable. The future Red Velvet lost the role because the directors didn't think Gable was muscular enough. And speaking of Bogey's famous last words, the producer probably will have thought about them 3 weeks after the production had wrapped to make a call of our inch-recorded
1: dialogue. Look, I know that it'd be noble, but it doesn't take much to see the problems of three little people going around to fill of beans in this crazy world. Someday you'll understand that.
0: Here's one of my favorite movie stars, Mickey Mouse, in one of his greatest roles, the Sorcerer's Apprentice in Fantasia. The source in this sequence is actually named Yen Sid, which is Disney spelled backwards.

0: Then we were not in kisses anymore.
1: Now, how often do you have to say that?
0: I say we're definitely somewhere over the rainbow, and one of the most beloved movies of all time.
1: The Wizard of Oz.

0: Was it you?
1: No, no, it was an accident. I happened to mean to kill anybody.
0: Well, my little pretty, I can cause accidents too.
1: Oh, rubbish, you have no power here. He's on before somebody drops the house on you too.
0: Very well. I'll bide my time. But just try to stay out of my way. Just try. I'll get you, my pretty. And your little dog too.
2: I wonder how to get out of here. What do you folks think? Which way do you go?
3: Follow the yellow brick road.
2: Follow the yellow brick road? Why didn't I think of that? Hang along, folks. You know the words.

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And we only covered the surface of what Hollywood has to offer. There are thousands of other great movies out there just waiting for you to discover. And here are just a few of my favorites.

0: problem, officer?
1: I'm gonna make him an offer, Gavin.

On behalf of the Disney MGM Studios, I'd like to thank you for joining us on the great movie ride. Now, before we wrap this collection, there's still one more thing to do. It's called the exit. The action begins with you remaining seated until this vehicle comes to a complete stop. Then gather all your belongings and take small children by the hair. And when these doors open, rise dramatically to your feet and make a grand exit directly to the rear of your vehicle. Oh, and one more thing. When at your action, don't forget the thunder supplies for yours truly. Okay, please, everybody, and action! Thank you! Thank you for this wonderful time at the Disney MGM Studios. Come see you guys at the movies the dreams are made of. Goodbye, everyone.

Welcome to the General Electric Carousel of Progress. Now, most carousels just go round and round without getting anywhere. But on this one, at every turn, we'll be making progress. And progress is not just moving ahead. It's dreaming and working and building a better way of life. Progress is the sound of a motor, the hum of a turbine, the heartbeat of a factory, the sound of a symphony, the roar of a rocket. Progress is people getting released from drudgery, gaining more time to enjoy themselves and live richer lives. And as long as man dreams and works and builds, this progress will go on in your life and mine.

0: Well, the robins are back. That's a sure sign of spring. What year is it? Oh, just before the turn of the century. And believe me, things couldn't be any better than they are today. Yes, sir, we've got all the latest things. Gas lamps, a telephone, and the latest design in cast iron stoves. That reservoir keeps 5 gallons of water hot all day on just 3 buckets of coal. Sure beats chopping wood. And isn't our new ice box a beauty? Holds 50 pounds of ice. Milk doesn't sour as quick as it used to. Our dog Rover here keeps the water in the drip pan from overflowing. You know, it wasn't too long ago we had to carry water from a well, but thanks to progress, we've got a pump right here in the kitchen. Of course, we keep a bucket of water handy to prime it with. Yes, sir, we've got everything to make life easier. Mother, I was reading about a fella named Tom Edison who's working on an idea for snap-on electric lights.
1: I'll believe that when I see it.
0: That's my wife, Sarah.
1: But with my new Wash Day Marvel, it takes only 5 hours to do the wash. Imagine.
0: That's right, folks. Now Mother has time for recreations like
1: canning and polishing the stove.
0: Okay, Mother. You just iron the wrinkles out of my shirts.
1: Yes, dear.
0: But no one can improve on nature for drying clothes. Oh, well, the cistern was low on rainwater anyway. Rover, mind your manners. You know, spring cleaning is a lot easier than it used to be. Our new air suction vacuum cleaner operates on 1 boy power. Sure an improvement over the old carpet beater. Folks, we don't have an opera house in our town, but right here in our own home, we got the next best thing, a talking machine.
2: She keeps that thing going all day long. That tenor's driving me nuts. Progress.
0: You know, the young folks have their own ideas about entertainment. For instance, Jane, our teenage daughter, is getting ready to go to a trolley party on one of those new electric streetcars. She says hay rides are old-fashioned.
1: Oh!
0: Don't be upset, daughter. They're friends.
1: Oh!
0: It's hard to imagine how life could be any easier. But there's a new company, General Electric, they call it, who are trying to bring the same power that runs the trolley into folks' homes. I don't know, but if those fellas work that out, one thing is certain.

hottest summer we've had in years. Well, we've progressed a long way since the turn of the century, 20 years ago, but no one realized then that this would be the age of electricity. Everyone's using it. Farmers, factories, whole towns. Well, we've progressed a long way since the turn of the century, 20 years ago, but no one realized then that this would be the age of electricity. Everyone's using it. Farmers, factories,

0: Take it easy, you'll blow a fuse. Buster, leave him alone. Well, the days of lugging heavy, hot irons from an old cook stove to an ironing board are gone forever. And with an electric iron and electric lights, Mother has something to do to fill in her evenings. Now it's no problem at all to get my collar smooth. Right, Mother?
1: Yes, dear.
0: Oh, by the way, we've got a phonograph now. And there's a new kind of music called jazz that all the youngsters go for. With his Crystal set, Grandpa can get big-time entertainment from distances up to 100 miles away.
2: And now, here's those two hilarious Buzz the Happiness Boys!
0: Now, that's called static. You know, there's something progress can't improve on. It's called romance.
1: Jane, it's after 9:30. Yes, Mother.
0: Mother broadcast the time signals long before radio got the idea. Cut that out, Buster. Well, we've got indoor plumbing now. Saves a lot of walking. In our new bathroom, we've got a house guest, Cousin Orville. And as usual, he's taken over the coolest spot in the house. I will say one thing for him, though. Orville's rigged up something pretty clever. He calls it air cooling. Too bad he's not reading the help wanted ads.
3: No privacy at all around this place.
0: Sorry, Orville. You know, considering all the conveniences we have, it looks as though we progressed about as far as we can. But when we read about the things those research people at General Electric are working on, well, we can be sure of one thing.

0: it's autumn again, and the kids are back in school. Thank goodness. Now we're in the frantic 40s, and it's amazing how today's household appliances are helping to take over the hard work, like our new electric washing machine. It does about everything but hang up the clothes. And electric ranges are a big improvement over those early models of the 1920s. And refrigerators are bigger and better than ever. It keeps vegetables garden fresh for days. There's a meat compartment, and it makes lots more ice cubes. Dishwashing has gone electric, too, and that's real progress, believe me. Sport, stop picking on him. Yes, sir, kitchens are now places to relax in. I spend lots of time here. Have to. Grandma and Grandpa have taken over my den. Radios and automatic record players are now combined in one unit. And Grandma has a new hearing aid.
1: Hmm?
0: Nothing, Grandma.
1: Oh, I thought you said I had a new hearing aid.
0: Well, our... Sport! Well, our whole family is caught up in the new do-it-yourself craze. Mother's remodeling my basement workshop into something called a rumpus room. Be careful now, Mother.
2: Don't worry about me, dear.
0: Mother's pretty ingenious, like using her food mixer for stirring paint. Well, that's my wife, Sarah. You know, I remember when...

0: Darn.
1: Is there a doctor in the house?
0: Never mind. I'm all right, dear.
1: Well, okay. Now, where was I? Oh, remember back in the 20s when young people got their exercise dancing the Charleston? Well, today our daughter Jane keeps in shape with electricity.
2: Babs, did you know that Helen's going steady with Leroy? Imagine!
3: Jane, are you going to the dance?
2: Yes, but I'm not going to the dance with that jerk Wilfred.
3: I don't blame you one bit.
2: Besides, I wouldn't be seen in his old jalopy. Makes me bounce and shake like a bowl of jelly. Oh, and listen, Babs.
1: I'm having another phone put in next week. Now stop that. He may be a good customer of General Electric. Well, thanks to progress, Mother and I can spend more time together. We've got the new electronic babysitter. Television is here, and no doubt it will improve. But I'll bet there'll always be the good guys shooting it out with the bad guys. Yes, sir. It seems like these are the best years of our lives. Or does that sound like an echo from the past? Well, I guess it's about time to move on. All of us should know the song by now. Let's sing it together.

0: Merry Christmas.
1: Merry Christmas. We were just reminiscing about Christmas in the old days when
0: getting ready for the holidays meant hectic days of cleaning house and preparing extra food.
1: And as I started to say,
0: when Christmas Day arrived, I was too exhausted to enjoy it.
1: But today, our new...
0: Yes, today our new all-electric home gives us lots more time to enjoy ourselves.
1: In fact, it's a...
0: And would you believe it? I'm cooking dinner. Or rather, my electric range is... I just set the time and temperature controls and relax. It even has a self-cleaning oven. And we were able to pick our appliance colors from so many beautiful combinations.
1: All of the appliances are improved today. Take a refrigerator. Why, I remember when...
0: When the man of the house had to work twice as many hours to earn one as he does now. And today we have a better product.
1: You took the words right out of my mouth, dear.
0: And I'm thrilled with my new dishwasher. And doing a big family wash is simply a breeze now. Oh, how I used to dread doing that job.
1: Now Mother has time for...
0: For activities like my garden club, the literary society, the ladies' bowling league, and...
1: Quiet while Mother's interrupting.
0: Home entertainment for our family is centered in one area. 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
0: What Mother means is they're still shooting it out, but now it's in color.
1: You're probably wondering what happened to Grandma and Grandpa. Well, they're no longer with us. They have their own home now in a community for senior citizens.
0: Grandpa's in the 80s. His golf score, that is.
1: The children are meeting Grandma and Grandpa now at our new jet airport.
0: And speaking of new...
1: We haven't said anything about our community.
0: That's changed, too, and...
1: And in a great big beautiful way. Yes, the progress of the last century has changed not only our homes, but also our transportation, recreation, and the places we work.
0: Mother.
1: It has brought us convenience and enjoyment we never knew before.
0: Mother.
1: Dear, you've hardly said a word. Why don't you say something?
0: Well, I would like to say this much. Progress is something we can't take for granted. Progress takes a lot of people wanting it and willing to work for it. And so next, Mother and I invite you to come along and see some of the electrifying new ideas from General Electric for our city and for your own hometown.

0: Secure all cargo. All passengers aboard. Bowman, cast off bowline. Engine room, ahead one quarter. 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
1: By the mark. Mark one. 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
0: Engine room, ahead three quarters.
2: Howdy, folks. This is your captain speaking. I'd like to welcome you aboard the Mark Twain, Queen of the Riverboats. Our journey today will take us up the rivers of America and into the western frontier. Along the way, I'll be pointing out some interesting sights and telling you a few stories. So just relax now and enjoy the trip. And remember, I run a clean riverboat here. That means no eating, no drinking, and especially no gambling on board. Off the port bow is New Orleans Square. We'll have to be careful through here. Notorious pirates have been known to plunder passing riverboats. You hear some colorful stories when you've been on the river as long as me. Take that old mansion up ahead there. Well, some folks claim that it's haunted. And they say if you listen real close, well, you can hear the ghosts a-moaning and a-groaning. Off the starboard bow is Tom Sawyer Island. It's a great spot for climbing rocks and exploring caves. But you gotta watch yourself in those caves. You can get lost real easy. Just ask Tom Sawyer and Becky Thatcher. Heck, you can even ask old Injun Joe. If you can find him, he went in those caves and he never come out. But I hear his ghost is still in there, just lurking about in the darkness. There's been a lot of commotion in these parts lately. Seems they're building Critter Country a whole new mountain. Splash Mountain, they call it. And I hear tell that Brer Bear, Brer Fox, and even Brer Rabbit are all gonna live there. The rumor says Splash Mountain will be the biggest, the wettest, the fastest, and the wildest flume ride anyone's ever seen. Well, you can see for yourself when it opens early in 1989. A few years back, an old trapper brought his trained bears out here and opened the Country Bear Playhouse. But those pesky Bruins, well, they proved to be nothing but trouble. They took over the place, and now they're doing the show their own way. Well, folks say that those bears can sing and dance and, well, even tell jokes. As I said before, when you've been on the river for a few years, well, you hear a lot of tall tales. We just passed Fort Wilderness, the last outpost of civilization on the river.
1: Mark three. Mark Twain.
2: The waters are pretty shallow on this part of the river, but that ain't nothing to worry about on account of our flat hull. It sits only about 2 feet into the water. That means that we can go on rivers that are just too shallow for most boats. Here in the backwoods territory, you don't see much civilization. Just miles and miles of wilderness with only a few homesteads, and even fewer towns. Well, I'll be. Here's one of those homesteads now. Old Jed there's been supplying moonshine to the keelboats for, oh, a few months now, and he said his business was just about to catch fire. It looks like he was right. Before steamships come along, supplies had to be hauled up the river by them no-good keelboats. A trip back then used to drag on for several months. But now, thanks to riverboats, it takes only a week. I guess that's why you don't see many of them keelboats on the river these days. Oh, except maybe to pick up some of Jed's moonshine. Over there on the island is a rare sight. It's an Indian burial ground. Braves who fall in battle are brought here and placed atop those poles. Sometimes, late at night, you can see Indians coming down to pay their respects. Those tracks off the port side lead to Big Thunder Mountain, where gold was found a few years back. Indian legends say that evil spirits haunt the area. Well, the miners are starting to believe that, what with all the runaway trains that have been hurtling down the mountain lately. Speaking of trains, well, there's one that's run into a pile of trouble. Up ahead is Big Thunder Falls, the last sign of wilderness in these parts. And just ahead is the landing, where our journey ends. I'd like to thank you all for joining us on the Mark Twain. As for those tales about evil spirits and haunted mansions and singing bears, well, you'll just have to find out the truth of them for yourself. One last thing. A riverboat arrival has always been a big event here in Frontierland. Hundreds of cheering and clapping people usually line the dock to welcome our steamship into port. Well, they're usually cheering and clapping. Once again, thanks for joining us on the Mark Twain. We're glad you come aboard.
0: Approach levee at 1/4 steam. Man the bow line. All passengers, stand by to go ashore.

0: All right, guys, just one more stop now. Just don't want to eat the dust from that truck in front of us. Holy Plaster, go ahead and tell you that the Norman Wildlife Reserve itself was founded in 1971 to help protect the local African wildlife. Got a problem with poachers, though. They tend to come out to our elephants for every test. You don't arrive with our horns. We do have warrants to patrol the entire reserve. They have 800 square miles to cover. They do it from the sky, so yes, indeed, they are basically our eyes in the sky. I haven't had anything happen here recently. And with that, it looks like we're on our way. In Harambe, we say Shwende, which means let's go. This one warrants you to turn on the radio there. All right, we're officially inside the reserve now. It's called the Aturi Forest. So you can find any forest animals. Actually, all in front of us here are some yellow-billed storks. They're going to be on our left now. And also on our left there, you can see those orange animals. Those are bongos. No, those are ghosts of the forest. They're usually a lot harder to find. They're camouflage. On our right, quickly look to your right, you can see the large animal walking around back there. Dark brown animal with the black and white striped patterns across the sled. That's an okapi. Because those stripe patterns, many people think it is a relative of a zebra. That's not true, though. It's in fact the only known relative of a giraffe. There's also another small animal lying down there. It's called a yellow-backed diker. It's a pretty yellow star across its back. It might come around and get a better look.
1: I think that's what we saw this morning.
0: Anyway, you can see the yellow-backed diker from this point on the right. All right. I'm hoping that we're coming here and see maybe a black rhino or two. They hit hard by poaching. There's only about 4,000 left in all the wild, eh? Let's see what coming up on our left, though, we're going to have two animals. You see a couple of greater kudu. Actually, those are all female greater kudu, looks like. Also, these two birds right here, Africa's tallest storks, are called sow-billed storks. Same for the yellow sow shape on Africa. They're going to be about 5 feet tall and 9 foot wingspan as well. All right, that's pretty much it for the Aturi Forest. Our next destination is the Safi River, home to many, many hippos. Before we get there, though, we'll go ahead and tell you we'll be hearing from our head warden, Wilson Fatua. We'll be making the rounds today with a very special guest, Ms. Jobson, so we'll let him know any game spotting tips they might have. So hopefully we'll hear from this guy soon. Here's the Safi River. Oh, quickly look to your right. There is those hippos right there. Please stay seated. Please stay seated. Trust me. Can't see those hippos that good. There's plenty of hippos here. I'll find more. Very large animals, weigh up to about 5,000 pounds, which you'll eat about 150 pounds of food a day. Yeah, we're going to have some more of those kind of here on our left. You pass this island of birds first. On this island, you can see a white-breasted cormorant that nests right there. There's vultures, bat pelicans, a couple of egrets coming up as well. There's some northern pintail ducks back there. And here's our hippos right here. They're all clumped together right there. And they're so heavy that they can't swim, that they either walk or bounce along the river bottom. They can hold their breath for about 8 minutes as well.
2: Simba, when you come to Senegali Bridge, go poly poly, very slowly. The old bridge has seen better days, and I think our shifty-eyed friends, the crocodiles, know it.
0: Hi, Roger Wilson. Hey, guys, once again, please, parents, stay seated. I don't want to join these guys down there. They grow a lot larger than their relatives, the American alligator. It's about 20 feet in length. It's also have a very powerful bite, 1,200 pounds per square inch of crushing force. Needless to say, I want to get your arms caught between those jaws, so that would not be a good thing. Alright, we're almost to the Savannah Plains now. Before we get there, I'm going to go ahead and point all of our oldest residents here in Morambe. It's going to be right here on our right. It's called a baobab tree, and this tree in particular is over 1,000 years old. Still has 1,000 years left, too. Alright, and with that, here we are in St. Tyre's Savannah Plains. I'm hoping this is the best view. We found that zebras and wallabies will migrate through here. Oh, antelope, lions, and elephants will live here year-round. This is all part of the wild art that we're working so hard to save, of course.
2: Zimbabwe, I see you down there. You are in bush country. Drive carefully. I don't want you bumping into my animals.
3: You should begin to see a wide variety of grass-eating animals around you, such as Thompson's gazelle.
2: Miss Johnson, no one in Africa calls them Thompson's gazelle. They are termites. Termites!
0: All right, thanks, Wilson. Won't see any times at the moment, but I will be sure to point them out. Coming up, though, we're definitely going to be able to see my personal favorite animal, the reticulated giraffe. See, it's a very, very tall animal. It is the tallest animal in the entire world. I'm going to come around and get a good look at that guy. Well, of course, he's on the move. They're also just one of the many animals here that help shape the look of this man, those giraffes are. Giraffes will generally eat the leaves off the upper branches to let light shine through. Elephants will knock down trees like the ones all around us. They'll help grasses to spread. Zebras and antelopes, so figuratively speaking, mow the lawn, while a much smaller gazelle and war dog will trim the edges. So in a naturally balanced ecosystem, there's plenty of food here for all the animals. Quickly here on our left, you see these animals, this cattle here with very large horns. They're called Ankole cattle, also known as Watusi cattle. Each one of their horns gets about 6 feet in length and 20 inches at the base. See these tall cones of earth all around us. These are termite mounds. For example, one that's come right up here on our left. It is hard as concrete. For our reason, elephants love to use them as scratching posts. Here we are, it's reticulated giraffe right here. Look at this guy. It's the same from the Latin word reticulata, which means net. You put a net like pattern all across its body. Those Thompson's gazelle there. Alright. You'll be able to see the Thompson's gazelle, aka the Tommies. Or just jobs that Mr. Matua were talking about. Just look around, you'll see that they are very small, because that many people. Oh wow, look at this Impala. Oh wow. He likes his Tommies too much. Coming up, we have some silver animals here. These are white-bearded wildebeests up on the hill there. There's some dark brown antelope also. Come around and get a better look at them. Alright, that's some very large animals all the way to back there. There's a Pasadena, the largest animal in the entire world. There's another Tommy right in front of us, and a Paula behind it. Oh yeah, here's the dark brown antelope. Someone needs to disable antelope. These are animals that are located in the Morambe Wildlife Reserve logo. Their horns get to about 50 inches in length. Alright, we're officially entering African elephant territory now. I can already see an African elephant coming out. It's going to be right here on our right. Let's turn, yeah? And on our left there, you can see a mandrill monkey all the way in the back. Let's see if we can find another one. It's Africa's largest species of monkey. There's a couple of African elephants there, right? Oh, there's one in between the rocks there. You see him? Now, Simona Wilson, I haven't seen Big Red Alert yet. Have you seen it all today?
2: I have not seen them today. Try the red clay pit.
0: All right.
3: Big Red is the elephant matriarch of the reserve's herd. She gave birth a while ago to a new calf.
2: He does bathe in the same red clay pit as his mama. So I named him Little Red.
3: Elephants are wonderfully social creatures. They have moods, sympathies, and emotions. Over.
0: All right, thanks for having me there, guys. Looks like we have to head to the red clay pits now, so we can find Big Red and Little Red. Oh, wait a second. This bridge looks in pretty bad shape, guys. I don't think we have any choice but to cross it. Everybody just hang on, cross fingers. Let's hope this goes well for us. Oh, that doesn't sound good. Whoa. Everybody hang on.
4: Almost got it.
0: Whoa. Oh, man, that was close. Is everybody all right back there? Thank goodness for that. I'm sorry about that, guys. We'll let the warden know about that. That was not insane at all. Whew. Important thing, though, is that we are safe. And here's the red clay pit. So, Hakuna Matata, no worries. No worries. Right. Now, Simona Wilson, still haven't seen Big Red or Little Red yet. Over?
2: I confused him, Baba. Over.
0: Now, there's a baby elephant over there. We'll be able to see it better. Young elephants will generally stay with their parents for about 15 years. It's almost as long as a human. Hey, you can see him there. Look at that guy. African elephants itself are the largest piece of elephant in the entire world today.
2: I have to report back to base. Over.
0: Oh, Sal, Sal Wilson, Hakuna Matata. He'll be there, over. Now we're going to be able to see an even smaller baby elephant. Some greater flamingo. These are the lightest color pink of all flamingos in the entire world. Probably some smaller gray flamingos, those are babies. They're all turn pink with more vitamin A to eat as they grow older. Actually, some of those gray babies there are starting to get pink feathers. Alright, you can go ahead.
2: I've got a report about a suspicious jeepney bingo copy. Keep a lookout for it.
0: Roger, let's go ahead to the copies now, as a matter of fact. And we're going to get to see any black right now, but we are going to see some bright right now, right here. We got the name from the Afrikaan word vite, which means wide, named for the wide mouse that they have. So mouse coming up all the way in the distance there, you can see a scimitar horned door. So we're going to come out and get a better look at that guy. And there's a clutch of ostriches right here on our right. Oddly enough, though, I don't see the ostrich. That's not like an ostrich leaving its eggs like that. It's kind of strange. Regardless, though, the ostrich is the largest bird in the entire world. cannot run. It cannot fly, excuse me, but it can run speeds about 40 miles an hour. Wait a second. 40 miles an hour is nothing compared to the next animal here. So there's two of them. The cheetah is right there, fastest land animal in the entire world. The speed's about 70 miles an hour. See them all the way in the back lane over there. Simona Wilson, you made it to the coffees, but still nothing too suspicious. Over.
2: Okay, Simona, but keep your eyes open for anything unusual. Over.
0: All right. Up there on the left, you can actually see the head of a male lion. It's Africa's largest carnivore. Also the only big cats will hunt pride. See if we can come around and get a better look. Yep, there's that ostrich right there. Oh, there's a couple of them. Oh, some grand zebra back there as well. The scimitar horned oryx. It's just slightly different. So that human fingerprint, no two zebra striped pants are exactly the same. Also, contrary to popular belief, zebras are not white animals with black stripes. They are black animals with white stripes. You can tell because the base color located on the muzzle is black. I think we might be able to see the male lion a little bit better. Oh, there's a female lion actually on top of the rock there.
5: Yeah.
0: I wonder how she got up there. Alright, I can see both those guys.
6: Wow.
0: Kind of. Also, right here on our left, we're able to see Africa's largest burrowers. Looks like three warthogs right there. Look at those guys.
7: Only warden Mutua, over.
2: Mutua here.
7: There are ivory poachers in the reserve. They shot Big Red. She is wounded.
8: What about Little Red?
7: No word yet.
2: Where was he last seen?
7: Magadi Gold.
2: Okay, you head there.
7: Roger.
2: Simba, we must stop the poachers. I am standing at Magadi Gold to block up the east end. If you come in from the west, we could charge them.
8: Please, Simba, we need your help.
0: All right, what do you say, guys? You want to help us stop those poachers?
9: Yeah!
0: All right. I'm about to lead the reserve, though.
5: As this down
0: over the gate. Man. It should take longer than a moment, though, so please bear with me. Oh, wait a second. Simona Wilson, the gate appears to be smashed open. What should I do? Over.
2: Keep going, Simba.
0: All right.
2: We are landing now!
0: Try to cross this bridge safely this time around, guys. Right, everybody hang on. Whoa. Oh, on fire, that is not good. Everybody stay calm, make sure I got a clear path ahead. It appears that I do. Whoa. Whoa. You can see the poachers camp straight up ahead. I don't see the poachers themselves, but it looks like they've already got some of our animals. We're not too late, ready to hang on. Oh, I think we got him. Oh, yeah, we got him. There's Wilson the plane right there. All right, we got this. What's that noise coming out of the... Oh, look, it's Little Red. Look at him right there. He's all right. Look at that guy. That's great. All right. Oh, but we got those guys. Well, Sante Sana, guys. A big thank you. Thank you for helping us stop those poachers. Honestly, I don't think we could have done without you. That is just over on Dakota Safari Shore. By a good 2 weeks. It's going to be way too much paperwork to fill out. I'm really looking forward to that. Great news for y'all, though. I'm going to go back off near to Warren's Post. But there you have the Pangan Forest Trail. See some gorilla, some meerkats. Some pinky ball rats as well. You can also head back to the Ronnie Village itself if you like. That is hungry. I do recommend the testing centers. Watch out, Squirrel. Right. Oh, one last thing here in Harambe. We don't like to say bye to our friends. We say Kwa Harini, which means go well. So, Kwa Harini, everybody.
10: Kwa Harini.
0: All right. Make sure you check your net bags. You don't want to leave anything. Make sure you always come back, because no two safaris are, quite frankly, ever the same, Jumbo.
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0: Don't worry, your express train keeps on rolling through the future, right by two of my favorite spots. First up, Progress City, Walt Disney's amazing dream for a community of tomorrow. Did you know Progress City inspired Epcot and a lot of the visionary ideas throughout Walt Disney World? Look, there's even a tiny People Mover. I wonder if that means there's a tiny Borat. On your right is Star Tramps, home to the greatest foods in the galaxy. Except actual stars.

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1: Mike Wazowski has brought in some real monsters of comedy. 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
1: My fellow sentient life forms, our people mover journey has nearly come full orbit. Thanks for riding with us. It's been a pleasure to have you aboard. And even though we're concluding, this is always my favorite part. Because now is the time, now is the best time, to go out and explore tomorrow, today. See you in the future.

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1: Step away from the car. Thank you. Please keep arms and titty and other appendages away from the doors and remain seated until they open automatically. Step onto the moving platform with caution and exit by stepping away from the car. Thank you. Please keep arms and titty and other appendages away from the doors and remain seated until they open automatically. Step onto the moving platform with caution and exit by stepping away from the car.
2: This program is dedicated to the memory of Walt Disney. In 1971, his love for America inspired the creation of the Hall of Presidents, a place to celebrate the optimism and goodwill he saw at the heart of the American story. Walt's vision was to honor the nation by honoring the American presidency.

It is 1783, and the smoke is clearing in the wake of the Revolutionary War. Over the course of 8 grinding years, General George Washington has led a force of shopkeepers, farmers, and Native American allies to victory over the greatest military power in the world. A new nation has been born, independent and free. The founders must form a national government. In 1787, through months of passionate debate, they create a written constitution. For the country's highest office, they imagine something new in the history of the world. A leader not born to power like a king or queen. A leader who has not seized power through conquest. A leader not separate from the people, but elected by the people, from among the people. We, the people. This is a new idea, an American idea. The idea of a president.

0: The people don't know exactly what a president will be, but there is little doubt who it will be. George Washington's stature and bearing have marked him as a leader. His integrity has made him a great one. Washington knows that many generals who have led successful revolutions make themselves dictators or kings. Instead, he steps down from power and retires to his home, Mount Vernon. The world takes note, and George Washington becomes the symbol of American ideals. In the first presidential election, it's Washington by a landslide. The only doubt seems to be his own. He writes, "Integrity and firmness is all I can promise. Integrity and firmness is exactly what we need." Everything he does as president will set a model for his successors. His final act may be the most important of all. After two terms, with no term limit in the Constitution, and amid overwhelming support to stay in office, he steps down once again and hands power back to the people. He wants us to speak, to elect a new president. During the early years of the Republic, we choose leaders as different as Thomas Jefferson, John Adams, and Andrew Jackson. Elections are often bitter. Each president stands at that fiery intersection where personal character meets the challenges of the times. Some call the presidency a glorious burden. Jefferson calls it a splendid misery. We, the people, must choose well. We elect 15 presidents before the course of history brings us to the edge of a crisis like no other. A nation born of freedom still permits slavery. As the country pushes west, will new states be slave or free? The question produces bitter conflict. The issue rocks the election of 1860 and brings Abraham Lincoln onto the national stage. The tall, lanky, some say uncouth, candidate from Illinois is a master of words at a time when speeches are printed in full for people to read. "A house divided against itself cannot stand," he has said. With Lincoln's election, the house does indeed divide. Civil War. 11 states secede from the Union. The war becomes a defining passage in the American story. The president's own inner strength and depth of character change the course of history. Lincoln had come up the hard way, on the American frontier, desperately poor, with less than a year of formal schooling. His early years were scarred by tragedy, the death of his mother, his sister, his first love. He struggles with depression, but never loses his determination to rise above it. He once said he's driven by a desire to leave the world a little better place for having lived in it. The war rages. Lincoln fights to preserve the Union and end slavery. Neither is a sure thing. At Gettysburg, Pennsylvania, 6 months after one of the bloodiest battles of the war, the president dedicates a cemetery to the thousands of soldiers who died there, in words we can never forget.
1: Four score and 7 years ago, our fathers brought forth on this continent a new nation, conceived in liberty and dedicated to the proposition that all men are created equal. Now we are engaged in a great civil war, testing whether that nation or any nation so conceived and so dedicated can long endure. We are met on a great battlefield of that war. We have come to dedicate a portion of that field as a final resting place for those who here gave their lives that that nation might live. It is altogether fitting and proper that we should do this. But in a larger sense, we cannot dedicate, we cannot consecrate, we cannot hallow this ground. The brave men, living and dead, who struggled here, have consecrated it far above our poor power to add or detract. The world will little note, nor long remember what we say here, but it can never forget what they did here. It is for us, the living, rather, to be dedicated here to the unfinished work which they who fought here have thus far so nobly advanced. It is rather for us to be here dedicated to the great task remaining before us, that from these honored dead, we take increased devotion to that cause for which they gave the last full measure of devotion. That we here highly resolve that these dead shall not have died in vain, that this nation, under God, shall have a new birth of freedom, and the government of the people, by the people, for the people, shall not perish from the earth.
0: The blood of over 500,000 Americans is spilled in the Civil War. President Lincoln's enduring hope is to give true meaning to the sacrifices of so many, to lead us to that new birth of freedom. With the end of the war, blood of over 500,000 Americans is spilled in the Civil War. President Lincoln's enduring hope is to give true meaning to the sacrifices of so many, to lead us to that new birth of freedom. With the end of the war and the end of slavery, a new birth truly begins.

0: standing among nations rises. We need presidents who can lead both at home and abroad. At the same time, a young Theodore Roosevelt is retreating from New York politics and personal tragedy. The death of his wife and his mother on the same day, in the same house. In the Badlands of North Dakota, he rethinks his life and the life of his country. He returns stronger in body and spirit. His renewed energy is just what his country needs. American industry is booming, but social tensions are rising. A progressive movement is bubbling up, pushing for change, and change is needed in the working and living conditions in cities. The gap widens between rich and poor. The demand for change grows stronger. Teddy Roosevelt is a knight on a crusade. He speaks with force and vitality in clear terms that make colorful headlines at a time when mass market newspapers have become the new media. To define his foreign policy, he borrows a phrase from an African proverb, "Speak softly and carry a big stick." But his greatest accomplishments are made at home. He breaks up giant monopolies, protects workers' rights, and calls for a square deal for all Americans, rich and poor, capitalist and wage earner.
1: Fair play and a square deal for every man and every woman in the United States.
0: He calls on America to be as great as the natural grandeur of its lands. Your eyes on the stars and your feet on the ground, he tells us.

0: the bottom fell out of the market. 12 million unemployed. The bread lines and the soup.
1: The results of the 1932 election now appear.
2: When we elect our 32nd president, it is the worst of times. The course of history and the course of one president's life again shape a turning point in our national destiny. Franklin D. Roosevelt, paralyzed by polio, knows how to restore the faith of a people paralyzed by the Great Depression.
3: I believe in practical explanations and in practical policy.
2: He has found the inner strength his countrymen now need. He speaks to us like a friend, a neighbor. His optimism is contagious. His voice perfect for the latest breakthrough medium, radio. He calls us to believe we have nothing to fear but fear itself. And we do believe.
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2: But an even greater challenge dominates his final years in office. The Second World War.
3: We must be the great arsenal of democracy. This is an emergency as serious as war itself.
2: We stun the world with our production. When bombs fall on U.S. troops in Pearl Harbor, he calls us to fight on the war front and sacrifice on the home front.

0: sacrifice, the more glorious the triumph. So spoke America in the year 1776. So speak Americans today.
1: The world changes. The country changes. And yet, in one sense, what we need most from our presidents has never changed. A guiding vision that calls forth the best that America can be.
2: Will outer space be developed for the benefit of all mankind? Or will it become another focus for the arms race? The choice is urgent, and it is ours to make.
3: Ask not!

0: what your country can do for you, ask what you can do for your country.
1: But really, it's all of us who must overcome the crippling legacy of bigotry and injustice. And we shall overcome.
2: One of the agreements that President Sadat and Prime Minister Begin are signing tonight is entitled A Framework for Peace in the Middle East.
3: Mr. Gorbachev, tear down this wall. You have lost too much, but you have certainly not lost America.
4: I can hear you. The rest of the world hears you.
5: Loving this country requires the willingness to speak out for what is right, to shake up the status quo. That's America.
6: Our presidency is no longer just an idea. It is an idea with a proud history. Ladies and gentlemen, the presidents of the United States of America. George Washington. John Adams. Thomas Jefferson, James Madison, James Monroe, John Quincy Adams, Andrew Jackson, Martin Van Buren, William Henry Harrison, John Tyler, James K. Polk, Zachary Taylor, Millard Fillmore, Franklin Pierce, James Buchanan, Abraham Lincoln, Andrew Johnson, Ulysses S. Grant, Rutherford B. Hayes, James A. Garfield, Chester A. Arthur, Grover Cleveland, Benjamin Harrison, William McKinley, Theodore Roosevelt, William Howard Taft, Woodrow Wilson, Warren G. Harding, Calvin Coolidge, Herbert Hoover, Franklin D. Roosevelt, Harry S. Truman, Dwight D. Eisenhower, John F. Kennedy, Lyndon B. Johnson, Richard M. Nixon, Gerald R. Ford, Jimmy Carter, Ronald Reagan, George Bush, Bill Clinton, George W. Bush,

0: And now we come to the present. Once again, we place our trust in the idea of a president, as we have from the beginning.
1: My fellow citizens, no event could have filled me with greater anxieties than that notification on the 14th day of April, 1789, that you had selected me to lead our nation. But it was with the confidence of my fellow citizens that I took an oath. 35 simple words that have been repeated by every American president throughout history.
2: I, Donald John Trump, do solemnly swear that I will faithfully execute the office of President of the United States and will, to the best of my ability, preserve, protect, and defend the Constitution of the United States. So help me God. From the beginning, America has been a nation defined by its people. At our founding, it was the American people who rose up to defend our freedoms and win our independence. It is why our founders began our great Constitution with three very simple words. We, the people. Since that moment, each generation of Americans has taken its place in the defense of our freedom, our flag, and our nation under God. These are the achievements of the American spirit, the spirit of a people who fought and died to bring the blessings of liberty to all our people. Above all, to be American is to be an optimist, to believe that we can always do better, and that the best days of our great nation are still ahead of us. It's a privilege to serve as the President of the United States, to stand here among so many great leaders of our past, and to work on behalf of the American people.
0: The presidency of the United States is a role unique in the world, an office entrusted to each president by us, we the people. Therein lies the genius of that new idea, now over 200 years old. A new idea our presidents have turned into a great American idea again and again.

See y'all later.

0: adults. 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
1: Who, me?
0: Do you mind helping these good people into the cartoon while I fix this here locomotive?
1: Well, I guess I can do that.
2: What?
0: Thanks. You'll be back in a jiffy to pick you all up.
1: This way, I think.
3: Yes, head on in. Watch that step there.

What could possibly go wrong?

One, two, three, four.

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1: This is Seeker. Listen up. We've got to get in, grab the Iguanodon, and get out before that asteroid hits. Let's roll! Let's go get that dino. Computer, what are you tracking?
0: Styracosaurus.
1: Not our dino.
0: Warning, meteor shower in range.
1: Just little one.
0: Oleoramus. Hadrosaur. Raptor.
1: Time to get serious. Locking autopilot on homing signal now.
0: Sauropod.
1: Still not our dino, but at least this one's a vegetarian. Whoops.
0: Asteroid impact in 90 seconds.
1: We better move it.
0: Pterodactyl.
1: Incoming!
0: Asteroid impact in 60 seconds.
1: We can't stop now! Keep going, keep going! Computer, what's happening?
0: Loss of traction.
2: Hello! If you are new to the area, the Monstropolis Chamber of Commerce would like to welcome you. While you're in town, be sure to...
3: We interrupt this program for a special report. A child is on the loose in Monstropolis. A human child!
4: If witnesses are to be believed, there has been a child security breach for the first time in monster history.
5: We can neither confirm nor deny the presence of a human child here tonight.
6: I tried to run from it, but it picked me up with its mind powers and shook me like a doll.
7: It's true! I saw the whole thing!
8: Happy birthday, Sposy Poo!
9: Oh, good morning, Dad!
10: Grabbed me with its giant forked tongue and rolled me up and down like a yo-yo.
11: Oh, boy, we gotta get you home.
12: There's a kid here! A human kid!
13: Michael Wazowski! And on my birthday, I thought you cared about me!
14: Celia! Try to understand.
11: Come on, this way.
15: Oh,
9: the scare floor.
15: You'll never find her door now.
11: Oh, there's your door.
15: We're almost there, kiddo.
11: Kitty's gotta go now. Sleep tight.
5: Nothing to worry about, folks. Just a standard decontamination.
16: Boys, what time?

0: Hello again, everyone. We'll be getting underway momentarily.
1: Bravo 229er, are you ready to initiate launch?
0: That is affirmative, Control. All systems go.
2: Begin initial reduction sequence.
0: Reduction sequence begin. We're now approaching the miniaturization room. The technicians will focus a part of the beam on our ship.
3: Particle reducer, engage.
2: Roger.
0: Entry depth set at 200 microns.
2: Bravo 229er, begin reduction mode.
1: Now, 3, 2, 1.
0: Hold on, everybody. Control, this is Bravo 229er. We're under the scan. Everything looks fine.
2: Roger.
0: Folks, directly in front of us is a group of white blood cells on their way to destroy the splinter. There it is now. A lot of activity out there. Dr. Lair, we're experiencing some turbulence. I advise you to come aboard immediately.
4: In a minute, Captain. I need to take one more cell count.
0: Roger, we're standing by.
4: Gathering a lot of valuable information here. I hope it makes it. Mayday.
0: Dr. Lair, are you okay?
4: Mayday. I'm being pulled into a cavalry.
0: Hang on, I'm coming in.
2: Ready for cutoff.
0: I'm in the vein. Dr. Lair needs help.
2: Get off of that ship, Captain.
4: I'm being pulled toward the
2: hatch. Right. Watch your pressure to be crushed.
4: I'm in the red vegetable.
0: Right on. That should be good.
2: All right, we're shutting down half power.
0: I know, we lost our fuel cell. We can have another speed.
2: You're heading for the launch, Captain. Air current is extremely heavy.
0: I have no chance.
1: Mission this place has ever seen. Congratulations.
0: Thank you, Control. But folks, you can unlatch your safety belt by pushing the button on your left. Please exit the ship to your right. Don't forget your personal belongings. And welcome.
5: Do it again.
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5: miembros del equipo de expedición Everest. 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

This is Captain Nemo speaking. Welcome aboard the Nautilus. We are proceeding on a course that will take us on a voyage 20,000 leagues under the sea. En route, we will pass beneath the polar ice cap and then probe depths seldom seen by man. So make yourselves comfortable. But please, remain seated at all times. Here among the reefs, you will see many familiar inhabitants of the undersea world. The great green sea turtles, for instance, are the reptilian patriarchs of the deep. These amphibious descendants of the dinosaur have changed little in the past 200 million years. Groupers, or giant sea bass, roam the coastal bottoms in search of food. The giant clam, obviously, is quite safe from such marine predators.

0: Witness the crew from one of our satellite ships. They are harvesting the abundance that nature has sown here beneath the sea. Kelp beds are cultivated, sea creatures corralled and protected from predators, just as terrestrial shepherds protect their flocks from ravenous wolves.
1: Surface storm ahead, sir.
0: Weather alert. All controls 8 degrees down. Hold her at 80 fathoms and proceed on course.

0: The Nautilus can dive safely below the violence of ocean storms. Surface vessels are not so fortunate. Witness the evidence of their fate. The graveyard of lost ships. For ages, these rotting holes have kept their secret treasures, safeguarded by silent sentinels of the deep. Man-eating sharks, nature's most unpredictable predators of the sea.
1: We've raised the polar ice cap, sir. There's a clear channel at 40 fathoms.
0: Steady as she goes. In this region of the polar ice cap, you are witnessing a rare visual phenomenon. The aurora borealis above us.
1: Ice flow thickening, sir.
0: Take her deep. And keep an eye on the depth gauge.
1: Aye, aye.
0: We have passed beneath the North Pole and are now descending into that region in deeper water where the sun has never penetrated. Here, in this realm of eternal darkness, nature has provided her creatures with their own eerie luminescence.
1: Twilight, sir. We reached maximum depth limit.
0: Take her back up to 80 fathoms.
1: 80 fathoms. Aye, aye.
0: There are limits beyond which man and his puny efforts cannot survive. We have almost exceeded those limits.
1: Starboard, sir.
0: These crumbling heaps of stone betray the hand of man. I believe we've made a startling discovery. These classic ruins could very well be the legendary lost continent of Atlantis. Some scholars theorize that a remarkable civilization was destroyed by a tremendous volcano. Others treat any concept of Atlantis as pure fantasy, along with legends of sea serpents and mermaids.
2: I beg your pardon, sir, but these serpents are mere fantasies?
0: Belay there, mate. Anyone in his right mind knows there's no such thing as a sea serpent or mermaids. Mr. Baxter, if you think you're seeing mermaids and sea monsters, you've been submerged too long. Civilization it submerged thousands of generations ago. Helmsman, steer clear the tottering columns.
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0: Red alert.
1: 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All hands to station.
0: Trim the tanks.

0: It's one of ours. Its hull has been crushed like an eggshell.
1: Another monster detecting forward sense.
0: Full repellent charge.
2: Repellent charge, aye aye. Maximum voltage.
0: All ahead.
2: All ahead, aye aye. Hold after repellent, sir.
0: Emergency maneuver. All engines, stand by to surface.
2: Aye aye.
0: Surface.
2: Surface. Brakes all stations, sir.
0: Proceed on course. All ahead.
2: All ahead, aye aye.
0: Station the maneuvering watch.
2: Aye aye, sir. All hands stations.
3: Ladies and gentlemen, in just a few moments we will be docking at Vulcania, our home port. It has been a pleasure having you aboard the Nautilus on this memorable voyage that has taken us 20,000 leagues under the sea. Captain to bridge. Reduce speed and proceed to number 4 berth. Stand by to dock.
4: Bridge, aye aye. All ahead, 1 berth. Stand by the buoy.
3: Thank you for sailing with us. And now, when the cabin lights come on.

0: across. All across.
1: For centuries, man had but his own two eyes to explore the wonders of his world. Then he invented the microscope, a mighty eye, and discovered the fantastic universe beyond the limits of his own meager sight. Now your adventure through inner space has begun. Through Monsanto's mighty microscope, you will travel into the incredible universe found within a tiny fragment of a snowflake. I am the first person to make this fabulous journey. Suspended in the timelessness of inner space are the thought waves of my first impressions. They will be our only source of contact once you have passed beyond the limits of normal
2: magnification.
1: I am passing beyond the magnification limits of even the most powerful microscope. These are snowflakes, and yet they seem to grow larger and larger. Or can I be shrinking, beyond the smallness of a tiny snowflake crystal? Indeed, I am becoming smaller and smaller. These tiny bits of snowflake crystal tower above me like an enormous wall of ice. Can I penetrate this gigantic prism? And yet this wall of ice only seems smooth and solid. From this tiny viewpoint, I can see that nothing is solid, no matter how it appears. And still I continue to shrink. What compelling force draws me into this mysterious darkness? Can this be the threshold of inner space? What are these strange spheres? Have I reached the universe of the molecule? Yes, these are water molecules, H2O. They vibrate in such an order as water frozen into the solid state of matter. These fuzzy spheres must be the atoms that make up the molecule. Two hydrogen atoms bonded to a single oxygen atom. And I see it's the orbiting electrons that give the atom its fuzzy appearance. And still I continue to shrink. Is it possible that I can enter the atom itself? Electrons are dashing about me like so many fiery comets. Can I possibly survive? I have pierced the wall of the oxygen atom. I am so infinitely small now that I can see millions of orbiting electrons. They appear like the Milky Way of our own solar system. This vast realm. This is the infinite universe within a tiny speck of snowflake crystal. And there is the nucleus of the atom. Do I dare explore the vastness of its inner space? No, I dare not go on. I must return to the realm of the molecule before I go on shrinking forever. Oh, how strange. The molecules are so active now. They have become fluid, freed from their frozen state. That can only mean that the snowflake is melting. Yes, the snowflake has melted, but there is no cause for alarm. You are back on visual and returning to your normal size. This has been one of many exciting adventures through inner space. In a never-ending search for new ways to rearrange molecules for the benefit of mankind. Now, in our display area, you will see modern miracles created by rearranging the molecules of not only water, but of air, coal, petroleum, and many other raw materials. This is Monsanto.

When hinges creak in doorless chambers, and strange and frightening sounds echo through the halls, whenever candlelights flicker, where the air is deathly still, that is the time when ghosts are present, practicing their terror with ghoulish delight. Welcome, foolish mortals, to the Haunted Mansion. I am your host, your ghost host. Kindly step all the way in, please, and make room for everyone. There's no turning back now. Our tour begins here in this gallery, where you see paintings of some of our guests as they appeared in their corruptible mortal state. Your cadaverous pallor betrays an aura of foreboding, almost as though you sense a disquieting metamorphosis. Is this haunted room actually stretching? Or is it your imagination? And consider this dismaying observation. This chamber has no windows and no doors. Which offers you this chilling challenge to find a way out. Of course, there's always my way.

Oh, I didn't mean to frighten you prematurely. The real chills come later. Now, as they say, look alive, and we'll continue our little tour. And let's all stay together, please. There are several prominent ghosts who have retired here from creepy old crypts all over the world. Actually, we have 999 happy haunts here. But there's room for 1,000. Any volunteers? If you insist on lagging behind, you may not need to volunteer. The carriage that will carry you into the moldering sanctum of the spirit world will accommodate you and one or two loved ones. Kindly watch your step as you board, please. We spirits haunt our best in gloomy darkness, so remember, no flash pictures, please. And now, a carriage approaches to take you into the boundless realm of the supernatural. Take your loved ones by the hand, please, and kindly watch your step. Oh yes, and no flash pictures, please. We spirits are frightfully sensitive to bright lights.

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And heed this warning. The spirits will materialize only if you remain quietly seated at all times. We find it delightfully unlivable here in this ghostly retreat. Every room has wall-to-wall creeps, and hot and cold running chills. Shh! Listen. All our ghosts have been dying to meet you. 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Unfortunately, they all seem to have trouble getting through.

fiddle and strum. 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
1: When you hear the knell of a requiem bell, weird glows gleam where the spirits dwell. 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

There you are. And just in time, there's a little matter I forgot to mention. Beware of hitchhiking ghosts. They have selected you to fill our quota, and they'll haunt you until you return. Now I will raise the safety bar, and a ghost will follow you home.

0: if you decide to join us. Make final arrangements now. We've been dying to have you. Hurry back. Hurry back. Be sure to bring your death certificate if you decide to join us. Make final arrangements now. We've been dying to have you.
1: Attention, please. Attention, please. These cars are about to be activated. Please stand clear of all cars. Motion is about to occur. Thank you.
2: And now, let's take a ride on the People Mover.

0: The people mover cars will travel four to a train. Each car seats four people. Passengers will board the people mover by stepping onto a rotating platform. As they approach the station, the people mover cars will be moving at the same speed you are traveling aboard the rotating platform. So all you must do is step aboard the nearest car, like stepping into your own automobile parked in your own driveway. And now that you're safely aboard, settle back in your seat and let's take a tour of Disneyland's new Tomorrowland aboard the Wedway People Mover, presented by Goodyear.
1: The doors of your car will close automatically. Please keep your head and arms inside and remain seated at all times. And please, no smoking. Thank you.
2: You are now beginning a grand circle tour of Tomorrowland aboard the People Mover, the first system of its kind in the world. 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
3: Unlike Disneyland's other lands, which are tied to man's past or present, Tomorrowland is a glimpse into man's future, a chance for guests to experience where man is going and why. Here are any number of attractions that will provide guests with thrills never before experienced. The Tomorrowland Rocket Jets, which guests can actually fly in a circular flight pattern some 60 feet above the ground. The Submarine Voyage, where guests can take a submarine on a journey to the North Pole. The Skyway to Fantasyland, which transports guests high above Disneyland from the land of the future to the happiest land of all. If you like to stay closer to Earth, then climb aboard the Swinging Carousel of America Sings, a magical joyride to Musicland, USA. Laughable members of the park's Animal Kingdom offer guests their unique renditions of traditional favorites of 200 years of American song. The People Mover has stopped temporarily. Please remain in your car and stay seated at all times. A host or hostess will be at your car momentarily. Thank you. In Adventure Through Inner Space, you'll experience the unique sensation of shrinking and explore the fascinating world of the atoms and molecules that make up a tiny snowflake.

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0: 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But take heed. 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
1: We are now approaching the monorail station, where you can depart on a swift, scenic trip through Tomorrowland and to the Disneyland Hotel and back. This high-speed transportation system opened at Disneyland in 1959, the first daily operating monorail in the Western Hemisphere. We are now passing the Circle Vision Theater, where you can see America the Beautiful as you've never seen it before, all around you in a full circle motion picture. As we approach the People Mover station, you can see the colorful murals symbolizing the happy spirit of children in today's world and in tomorrow's.

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1: Hey, that's some destination.
2: My wife's right. Wait till you see the new towns of tomorrow. Desert farms and floating cities, even colonies in space. But you know, this isn't exactly the first time anyone's tried to make this trip. People have been dreaming about the future for centuries. Well, here is the stuff dreams were made of several hundred years ago. Yep, it's always fun looking back at tomorrow. Come on, I'll show you what I mean. There's the grand old man himself, Jules Verne. This is the way a moonshot looked to him back in the late 1800s. Old Uncle Jules may not have had all the answers, but he had the right idea.
1: He was just a little ahead of his time.
2: You know, people have painted some pretty fantastic views of the future.
1: And some pretty mixed up ones, too.

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1: 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Man has a dream, and that's the start. He follows his dream with mind and heart. And when it becomes a reality, it's a dream come true for you and me.

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1: Say, we're just in time for the matinee.
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0: 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Father to his office, mother and son to the shopping center. These new forms of vehicles will bring about special purposes.
1: Look, the future from the 50s.
2: A bit far out, don't you think?
1: I guess so. But we always thought the future would be kind of fun.

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1: The only difference is that today, with what we know and what we're learning to do, we really can bring our dreams to life. It takes a lot of work, but the truth is, if we can dream it, we can do it.
0: Tomorrow's horizons are here, today.
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The DNA chain. 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

0: colonies in space, habitats where people live and work. This is no distant dream. We're at the threshold now. A computerized view of Earth. Landsat photography, providing vital data on agriculture, resources, and ecological concerns. The cityscape, a living tribute to our richest resource, people. Here's a new kind of cityscape, the microprocessor, an entire computer on a tiny silicon chip.
1: What you've just seen are the building blocks for the future up ahead. And while it may look fantastic, remember, it's all possible.
2: That's right.
1: And we ought to know. We live there. Come on, take a look at 21st century living, on land and sea and even out in space. But let's start off at our place.

0: for 7 years, and what happens? She becomes a farmer.
1: Oh, I think agricultural engineer is a little more like it.
0: Okay, but me, I take the city.
1: Yes, it's always exciting.
0: But hey, with today's transportation, we're just minutes away from our kids.

0: 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Quite a transformation.
1: Stand by.

0: granddaughter be studying instead of flirting with that beach boy?
1: He is not a beach boy. He's studying marine biology there on the floating city.
0: Floating cities, they're amazing. I mean, whole new industries have developed in them. And under them, mariculture, all sorts of marine mining, fuels, energy.
1: And fun. Remember fun?
0: I'm serious.
1: Well, so am I. Floating cities have opened up whole new ways for people to enjoy their lives, as well as their work.
0: There's always been something sort of mysterious about our oceans. We knew they were filled with valuable gifts for us.
1: Yeah, water and seaweed.
0: Very funny. But seawater has become an excellent source of energy, as well as being valuable for desert irrigation. And kelp.
1: Seaweed.
0: Kelp is a tremendous source of low-cost fuel. Oh, we found lots of good things under our oceans.
1: And don't forget space. We found lots of good things out there, too.
0: These space colonies are out of this world. Let's take a quick look around.

0: Now there's my speed. 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
1: It looks like fun.
0: It is once you get the hang of it.
2: Hey, Mom! Mom!
1: What is it, Tommy?
2: Look, Mom, I'm flying. Why don't you try?
1: I don't know what I'm going to do with you. Don't let go of Napoleon. We don't want to lose him.
2: Hey, Mom, what if he just floats away? Hey, Mom, what if I just float away?
1: Then your father will get you as soon as he manages to get your shoe.
3: Oh, now that's really lovely.
0: Practical, too. Just think, materials from space for all kinds of industries back on Earth. And that's...

0: 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Happy birthday to you. Happy birthday.
1: Majority rules. All passengers, make your selections now.

0: Well, we're almost back from the future.
1: Oh, it went by so quickly.
0: Yes, but one of the nice things about traveling into the future is that the journey's just beginning.
1: That's right.
0: And I'll tell you something. If we can dream it, we really can do it. And that's the most exciting part.

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The belt and your vehicle are traveling at equal speed.

0: one little spark of inspiration is at the heart of all creation. 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Oh, hello there. So glad you could come along. I am the Dream Finder. Musical notes. What delightful melodies those will make. I love these flights of fancy, searching the universe for sounds, colors, ideas, anything that sparks the imagination. A sunbeam. That's a good one. Oh, everything I collect can inspire amazing and marvelous new ideas. And you never know what kind of figment you may come up with. Oh, here's my favorite. Two tiny wings, eyes big and yellow, horns of a steer, but a lovable fellow. From head to tail, he's royal purple pigment, and there, voila! You've got a figment of imagination.
1: Dream Finder, I'm just right.
0: Not quite.
1: Huh?
0: I'll throw in a dash of childish delight. Look, figment, some new friends have joined us.
1: Can they imagine too?
0: Of course. Imagination is something that belongs to all of us.
1: You mean everyone can think up new things.
0: That's right, figment. And every sparkling idea can lead to even more. So many times we're stumbling in the dark, and then Eureka! What a spark!
1: How are we going to use lightning?
0: We can combine it with ghostly shivers on a stormy night and turn them into a tale of fright.
1: Look, a rainbow! How do you use that? You paint with.
0: Now you've got it.
1: Wow. Numbers, letters, papers for writing, costumes, makeup, stages for mining, teardrops, laughter.
0: What about science?
1: Science? We'll need electron beams and crystal prisms, gyroscopes and magnetism, holy grail.
0: Hold on, Figment.
1: Why?
0: The idea bag is full.
1: It is? Let's start making new things.
0: No, wait. First, we must store these ideas with the others in the Dream Port.
1: Are we almost there?
0: Well, the Dream Port is never far away when you use your imagination.
1: Come on, everybody, let's go!
0: We all have sparks. Imagination.
1: Yeah.
0: That's how our minds create creations. Right at the start of everything that's new, one little spark lights up for you.
1: Oh, boy!
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0: I bet I can use imagination to discover all kinds of new things.
1: Of course. 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
1: Hello. On your tour, you'll see how the five human senses can help capture your imagination.
2: Oh, can I go too?
0: Absolutely not. This is one of our discoveries, the figment of imagination.
2: Yeah, I know all about the senses. There's sight, sound, smell, touch, goochie-goochie-goo, and taste. Taste my chicken. Can I go? Please, please, please.
0: No, I don't want you out of my sight.
2: Out of sight? Okay. Come on, everybody. Here we go!
0: Figment, you are not to interfere with the tour.
3: Our first stop is the sound lab. We'll begin by testing your hearing with a series of tones. Left ear.
2: Come on, everybody. Here we go!
0: Figment, you are not to interfere with the tour.
3: Our first stop is the sound lab. We'll begin by testing your hearing with a series of tones. Left ear. Right ear. Left. Right.

0: each of us imagines different things from just the sound. Your mind has wings.
1: Continuing now, if I may, in a calm, scientific, figment-free manner, the things we see with our eyes can control the eyes of the imagination. Let's begin by using the eye chart to test your vision. Now, all together, if you would please read line 3.
0: With F-I-G-M-E-N-T, you can see things differently. Sure, you can see with your eyes, but imagine what you could see if you used your imagination. Follow the bouncing figment. One spark of light can light your fancy. Your mind sees more than what your eyes see. Your sense of sight can make your fancy fly. There's more to sight than meets the eye.
1: I say imagination must be captured and controlled.
0: Imagination works best when it's set free.
1: That smells often trigger the imagination, especially when pleasant, familiar smells come into play.
0: Come into play? I'd love to!
1: Figment, this is not a good time.
0: It's always a good time to use your imagination, so let the good times roll! Woohoo! You win one set!
1: Figment, don't! But after that big stink in the smell lab, I hesitate to send you into the touch and taste labs. Perhaps I should end my open house right here.
0: Great idea. We'll go to my open house instead. It's much more fun. Right this way, everybody.
1: Figment, what is going on? You're turning this entire open house upside down.
0: Upside down? Now you're talking. That's the best idea you've had all day.
2: With just a spark of inspiration, I made my house an innovation. Imagination really comes around. Things come tied up and upside down.
0: Now, here's a real open house. Come on in. So, what do you think? Is it me?
1: Well, if you can't beat them, join them. We all have sparks. I do. Oh, yes. Well, thank you, Figment. And so, as you can plainly see, imagination works the best when it's set free.
0: You said it, Doc. Imagination is a blast.

0: we invite you to set your imaginations free in the image world.
1: Doing here, William?
2: What are you doing here, Morris?
1: I just flew in from Hollywood. My client's the new owner of this birdcage.
2: What? Are you cuckoo? My client's the new owner. Disney gave me an exclusive.
1: Co-exclusive. Didn't you read your contract?
2: I gave it a bird's eye glance.
1: And you call yourself a talent agent? I negotiated my tail feathers off for this deal.
2: Well, my client does not share credit. He's a very big bird.
1: Your client is Big Bird?
2: Not Big Bird. A Big Bird, you bird brain.
1: Well, your dim little star is now half owner of the Enchanted Tiki Room with my superstar.
2: Think again, Chicky Bay.
1: Stop grousing. Just look at these paying customers waiting to get in.
2: Did you say paying?
1: As in money.
2: As in 10%? Hey, who am I to go against the status quo?
3: Hold on, sorry to interrupt, gentlemen, but I've got an important announcement to make. Ladies and gentlemen, boys and girls, in just a few moments, doors will be opening up behind me into a world of joyous song and island splendor as you enter the Enchanted Tiki Room.
2: Wait, our clients are not here.
1: Maybe they hit traffic.
2: Don't say that.
1: Sorry. Anyway, babe, I gotta fly this coop and migrate back to Hollywood. My birds will call your birds. We'll do lunch.
2: What's the rush?
1: I'm about to sign Donald Duck.
2: Oh, yeah? Big deal, you hockey puck. I've got the mighty ducks in the wings.
1: You do not.
2: Do too.
1: Do not.
2: Do too.
1: Not.
2: Two.
1: Not.
2: Two.
1: Not.
2: Two.
1: You don't. Come
2: Leave
1: on.
2: Leave me alone,
1: oh.
2: You two.
1: Oh, come
2: yeah.
1: on, will you?
2: Two, not. Oh, yeah.
1: Level with me. Put the bubble between
2: Go away.
1: And you.
2: Go away.
4: Wake up, Jose. Time to show.
5: Oh, my siestas are getting shorter and shorter. Hey, Michael, mi amigo. Pay attention, it's Joe time.
6: So it is. Pierre, you rascal, you. Let's put on the show.
7: Mon ami, I am always ready to put on the show, as is my good friend, Fritz.
8: My goodness, you're all staring at us. We better start the show rolling.
6: Wait, wait. We forgot to wake up the Glee Club.
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9: In the tiki tiki tiki tiki tiki room, in the tiki tiki tiki tiki tiki room,
10: all the birds sit where and the flowers croon.
9: In the tiki tiki tiki tiki tiki room,
10: welcome to our tropical hideaway. You lucky people, you. If we weren't in the show starting right away, we'd be the
6: only. Hey, stop the music! Are you listening to me?
11: Iago?
6: Well, look what the cat trail here. Zero.
11: That's Zazu. Be forewarned, Iago. You cannot toy with the Enchanted Tiki Room.
6: What are you squawking about?
7: Pardonnez-moi, Monsieur Iago, but I am afraid that your friend is right.
6: He's not my friend.
11: Well?
6: Obviously, you birds don't know who we are. Don't you guys ever fly to the movies?
12: We don't get out much.
7: We mean, we are, how do you say, attached to the place.
6: Don't get too attached, chumps, because we're the new owners.
12: New owners?
6: That's right. Now listen, you bird brains. If you're going to keep your jobs, you gotta get here. I know all about it, see? Because I'm a very famous movie star, and old Hollywood drops my name. Who cares about a lot?

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0: That would be the moron tiki-tons.
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1: Perhaps it would be best to let the Tiki gods have their say, n'est-ce pas?
0: Right. And now, here they are, the pop idols of Polynesia, the one, the only, the Tiki gods!

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1: 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This place is gonna be a gold mine! No more work!
2: Where I come from, that's called Hakuna Matata.
1: Funky Kuna Tostada? What a stupid phrase! But that's okay, my friend.
2: Your friend?
1: That's right. And now that we've got a smash show on our wings, let's power
2: I'm afraid I'm not familiar enough with this type of music to get down and get funky.
1: Just wing it, Zazzy boy!
2: Come on, Billy, shake your feathers to the conga. 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If I didn't know you tried it now, go tweet, tweet.

0: And no, as long as you're all standing, we have a wonderful magic trick for you.
1: A magic trick?
2: Yeah, everybody, face the door. And the trick is, we're gonna make you all

0: unlock this door with the key of imagination. Beyond it is another dimension. A dimension of sound. A dimension of sight. A dimension of mind. You're moving into a land of both shadow and substance, of things and ideas. You've just crossed over into the Twilight Zone.
1: Hollywood, 1939. Amid the glitz and the glitter of a bustling young movie town at the height of its golden age, the Hollywood Tower Hotel was a star in its own right, a beacon for the show business elite. Now, something is about to happen that will change all that.

on an evening very much like the one we have just witnessed. Tonight's story in the Twilight Zone is somewhat unique and calls for a different kind of introduction. This, as you may recognize, is a maintenance service elevator, still in operation, waiting for you. We invite you, if you dare, to step aboard, because in tonight's episode, you are the star, and this elevator travels directly to the Twilight Zone.

One stormy night long ago, five people stepped through the door of an elevator and into a nightmare. That door is opening once again, and this time, it's opening for you.

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A warm welcome back to those of you who made it, and a friendly word of warning, something you won't find in any guidebook. 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

0: people of the United States in order to form a more perfect union, establish justice, ensure domestic tranquility, provide for the common defense, promote the general welfare, and secure the blessings of liberty to ourselves and our posterity, do ordain and establish this Constitution for the United States of America.
1: These immortal words, when first they were written, proclaimed to the world an idea new among men. They expressed a shining wish for a better way of life. This was the American dream. But that golden goal was not to be had without cost. It was born in adversity, tested by time, perfected and proven only after long experience and trial. This is the drama of a new concept of freedom, of the inspired code of law creating that freedom.

0: It was the year 1787. In the city of Philadelphia, the Constitutional Convention was in session. After 4 long months of debate and discussion, a new constitution to replace the old and ineffectual Articles of Confederation had finally been written. It was the mutual effort of the best minds in the land, men long experienced in the human art of government. By unanimous consent, George Washington had been chosen president of the convention.
1: Gentlemen, the warmest friends this Constitution has do not contend that it is free from imperfections. But there is a constitutional door open for change. I think the people can decide on the alterations and amendments which time may prove necessary. Besides, they will have the advantage of experience on their side.
2: General Washington, sir?
1: Mr. Franklin.
2: Fellow delegates, having lived long, I have experienced many instances of being obliged to change opinions which I once thought right. The older I grow, the more apt I am to doubt my own judgment. I cannot help expressing a wish that every member of this convention who may still have objections to it would, with me, doubt a little of his own infallibility, and to make manifest our unanimity, put his name to this instrument.
0: This was the moment of decision.
3: New Hampshire, Massachusetts, Connecticut, New York.
0: When the ceremony was over, 39 delegates had come forward to write their names. Only 3 withheld their signatures. Thus, on September 17th, 1787, a new constitution to govern the American colonies was signed at Independence Hall. This newly created government was unique. In a world of kings and emperors, would it actually work? The first test was not long in coming. It occurred in George Washington's second term as president, an incident known as the Whiskey Rebellion. In colonial times, corn was an abundant crop but difficult to transport, and for convenience was often converted into distilled spirits. Since this important byproduct was shipped from state to state, the federal government saw fit to levy a tax upon it. But the people objected in principle, and before long their opposition had flared up in riots. Here was the first challenge to the federal authority.
4: The question remains whether the president has any legal right to use force.
1: As to the legality of it, Governor Mifflin, I have here an opinion from Justice Wilson advising that the courts of your state are unable to deal with the crisis through ordinary judicial proceedings. Under the law, this would empower me to use the federal militia.
0: Fortunately, the rebellion ended without bloodshed. The mere size of the militia overawed all further opposition. Washington had shown his people that the government was prepared to ensure domestic tranquility when necessary. Some 40-odd years later, President Andrew Jackson would know the threat of secession.
5: The federal government's tariff acts are hereby declared null, void, and no law in the state of South Carolina. Could force be used to execute the measures declared void, such efforts will be regarded as inconsistent with the longer continuance of South Carolina in the Union.
6: Tell them from me that they can talk and write resolutions and print threats to their heart's content. But if one drop of blood be shed there in defiance of the laws of the United States, I will hang the first man of them I can get my hands on to the first tree I can find.
0: With the people behind him and Congress supporting him, Jackson stood by the Constitution. For the moment, the crisis passed, but it would come again. By 1858, the cause of sectionalism had grown stronger and much more bitter. The burning issues of the day were brought into national focus by a series of debates between the glib and talented Stephen A. Douglas and a self-taught lawyer named Abraham Lincoln.
7: Hey, Proudest Abe Lincoln! Judge Douglas says he doesn't care whether slavery is voted up or voted down.
8: Neither do we, Lincoln. You know nothing.
7: Well, friend, I may not know much, but I think I know right from wrong. Now, you say that you don't care whether slavery is voted up or down. Any man can say that who does not see anything wrong in slavery. But no man can logically say it who does see wrong in it. Because no man can logically say he doesn't care whether wrong is voted up or down. I say this government cannot endure permanently half slave and half free. A house divided against itself cannot stand.
9: That's what you think, you long drink of water.
7: Yes, my friend. That's what I think. That is the real issue. That is the issue that will continue in this country when these poor tongues of Judge Douglas and myself shall be silent.
9: As I say, I have known Mr. Lincoln for 25 years. He is a fine lawyer, possesses high ability, and there is no objection to him, except the monstrous revolutionary doctrines which he conscientiously entertains and is determined to carry out if he gets the power.
8: Don't worry, he ain't gonna get it.
10: Never. No, never, not that hillbilly rail splitter.
9: All right, and I tell you that this doctrine of Lincoln's, declaring that men are made equal by the Declaration of Independence and by divine providence, is a monstrous heresy.
7: My countrymen, if you have been taught doctrines conflicting with those great landmarks of the Declaration of Independence, if you have listened to suggestions which would take away its grandeur, if you are inclined to believe that all men are not created equal in those inalienable rights enumerated by our Charter of Liberty, let me entreat you to come back. Think nothing of me. Take no thought of the political fate of any man whatsoever. But come back to the truths that are in the Declaration of Independence. You may do anything with me you choose, if you will but heed these sacred principles. You may not only defeat me for the Senate, but you may take me out and put me to death. Do not destroy that immortal emblem of humanity. If that declaration is not the truth, let us get the statute book in which we find it and tear it out. Who is so bold to do it?
8: No one.
11: I won't.
8: Not I.
7: If it is not true, let us tear it out.
8: No. No. Never.
7: Let us stick to it then. Let us stand firmly by it.
0: Abraham Lincoln lost that election of 1858, but in losing, he won. For the people couldn't forget this plain-spoken man from the prairie, and 2 years later they sent him to the White House.
7: Without union, the Constitution is only a piece of paper. I know there is a God, and that he hates injustice and slavery. I see the storm coming. I know his hand is in it. If he has a place and work for me, and I think he has, I believe I'm ready. I am nothing. But truth is everything. And with God's help, I shall not fail.

April 12th, 1861, Fort Sumter. The cannon spoke for war, civil war, bitter, violent, and devastating.

After four weary and wounding years, the conflict ended. The Union was saved. The Constitution had survived the fiery ordeal. America was one nation, finally and forevermore. In the century to follow, America would know a period of amazing achievement, a time of startling inventions, a time of unbounded creative energy. There seemed no limit to man's far-reaching horizons.

0: It was a time of transition, a time of progress. But the fundamental philosophy of freedom, the belief in the rights of the individual and the dignity of man, remained unaltered. The Constitution was still the rock. Under its guarantees, men were free to speak, free to worship as they pleased, free to enjoy the fruits of their labor, and free to explore new dimensions of their universe.
1: 10, 9, 8, ignition sequence start. 6, 5, 4,
2: there's fire.
1: 3, 2.
0: Look to the stars, say the wise men. There lies the future. In remote and distant worlds lies the riddle of tomorrow. But where is its answer? If a free world is to endure, then the principles of self-government must be perpetuated. The Constitution is the rock. And the leaders of tomorrow must be as dedicated to its preservation as were the leaders of yesterday, as are the leaders of today.

In this Hall of Presidents, let us pay homage to the immortal men whose illustrious names have been indelibly inscribed on history's roll of honor. George Washington, John Adams, Thomas Jefferson, James Madison, James Monroe, John Quincy Adams, Andrew Jackson, Martin Van Buren, William Henry Harrison, John Tyler, James K. Polk, Zachary Taylor, Millard Fillmore, Franklin Pierce, James Buchanan, Abraham Lincoln, Andrew Johnson, Ulysses S. Grant, Rutherford B. Hayes, James A. Garfield, Chester A. Arthur, Grover Cleveland, Benjamin Harrison, William McKinley, Theodore Roosevelt, William Howard Taft, Woodrow Wilson, Warren G. Harding, Calvin Coolidge, Herbert Hoover, Franklin D. Roosevelt, Harry S. Truman, Dwight D. Eisenhower, John F. Kennedy, Lyndon B. Johnson, Richard M. Nixon. From these men, the free world may take new inspiration and hope. And if it be wise, new wisdom from old words of prophecy.

This government must be preserved in spite of the acts of any man or set of men. Nowhere in the world is presented a government of so much liberty and equality. To the humblest and poorest among us are held the highest privileges and positions. What constitutes the bulwark of our liberty and independence? It is not the frowning battlements or bristling seacoast, our army and navy. These are not our reliance against tyranny. Our reliance is in the love of liberty, which God has planted in us. Our defense is in the spirit which prizes liberty as the heritage of all men, in all lands everywhere. Destroy this spirit, and you have planted the seeds of despotism at your own doors. At what point shall we expect the approach of danger? By what means shall we fortify against it? Shall we expect some transatlantic giant to step the ocean and crush us at a blow? Never. All the armies of Europe, Asia, and Africa combined could not by force take a drink from the Ohio or make a track on the Blue Ridge. At what point, then, is the approach of danger to be expected? I answer, if it ever reach us, it must spring up among us. It cannot come from abroad. If destruction be our lot, we ourselves must be its author and its finisher. As a nation of free men, we must live through all time or die by suicide. Surely God would not have created such a being as man with ability to grasp the infinite, to exist only for a day. No. No. Man was made for immortality.

Howdy, folks. Welcome to the little mining town of Rainbow Ridge, the gateway to nature's wonderland. As we head for the wilderness, a couple of suggestions. Please stay seated at all times and keep your hands and arms inside the train. The animals get mighty hungry. And no smoking, please, because we don't want to start a forest fire. Now, beyond these hills lies nature's wonderland. You're apt to see a whole lot of wildlife, so keep a real sharp hunter's eye. As we come out of this first tunnel, we'll be entering Beaver Valley. Looks like the beavers are building another dam. Yes, sir, they're really busy as a... well, busy as a beaver. Them little marmots over the tunnel must be a-whistling to all you pretty gals. I can't say I blame them. If you've never gone beneath a waterfall before, then get set, because we're coming up on Big Thunder, the biggest falls in all these here parts. You don't have to worry, though, unless the wind changes. Them other two falls they call the Twin Sisters, I reckon that's because they're always babbling. We're coming into bear country now, folks. And while we're crossing the old trestle, you gotta sit real still. No telling how long she's gonna last. You know, bears are one of the most playful animals there is. Lazy, too. All they want to do is lay around and scratch and fish and swim. That is when he ain't sleeping. You know, nature's wonderland is awful pretty, but sometimes she can be a mighty rugged place to live. Out here in the wilderness, the struggle for survival leaves only the strong and sometimes the lucky. See, look on that bank across Bear Creek there. Now there's a real struggle for survival. Two stags are battling for them cow elk. Maybe you folks can tell me, though, does getting two women folk mean you're the winner or the loser? Never could figure that one out. As we pass through old Natural Arch Bridge, you can see the great living desert down below. You know, the desert's a dry place and full of some pretty mean varmints. You gotta be careful of sidewinders, wild pigs, and even mountain lions. But the desert's got her beauty, too. The yellow streaks are running through them sandstone cliffs are called Coconino. The red, we call them Supai. Now ahead of us, folks, is a giant saguaro cactus forest. The desert heat sometimes gets to you and makes these here cactus take on strange shapes like animals, sometimes even people. Aha, look down there on your left. Them wild pigs is caught up with old Mr. Bobcat. He's in kind of a sticky situation. Say, ever hear the devil's paint pots? Real mystery of the desert. Bubbling pots of mud in all kinds of colors. This is geyser country, too. Oh, there she blows. I'm sure glad you all brought your raincoat, but look out now. We never know when she's gonna go off. That's why we call her Old Unfaithful. Look out now! You folks in them last cars be ready. She's a-threatening again. You know, I hear tell a long time ago, dinosaurs roamed this area. Of course, all you find now is cactus, snakes, and coyotes. And sometimes the sun-bleached bones of an ancient animal. There's the voice of the desert, the coyote. Now, folks, we gotta get through Balancing Rock Canyon. Look out, they're starting to tumble. Watch that wildcat lady. Glad he stayed up there. We've known these critters to take on a full-grown deer more than 10 times their size and weight. You know, last trip, a mountain lion showed up right over that tunnel. There's one now. So you better all be real quiet. Now we're going deep into the earth to view the dazzling rainbow caverns.
you see giant stalagmites, stalactites, and colorful falls on every side. Say, if you look real careful, you'll see Geyser Grotto, and even the Witch's Cauldron.

Well, I see we're coming back to Rainbow Ridge again. I hope you all enjoyed your trip into nature's wonderland. Please stay in your seats till I get the train stop, will you? And then just lift up the jump seat in the middle and the door will come right open. Now, to find the exit, folks, just head right for the front of the train. And if you got a mountain lion sitting next to you, don't feed him. Just tell him to hop out and hightail it back to his own stomping ground. Well, thanks for riding along, and come on back again when you're out in these here frontier parts. Wait for the front of the train. And if you got a mountain lion sitting next to you, don't feed him. Just tell him to hop out and hightail it back to his own stomping ground. Well, thanks for riding along, and come on back.

0: What can I say?
1: So we have freedom.
0: Jonathan knows I am, right, Jonathan? In every way. Are you guys going to run? I would suggest it. We're going to leave.
1: Hey, you know what? Someone left your office. Around the end of
0: the That's good. They're going to... I don't know. What happens if they do that? I'm sure City Hall has, like, copies or something. I mean, they would have to, because that probably happens every day. Yeah, you guys sit in that doorway. You're going to keep the water out for me.
1: Well, I was wondering if they gave me some copies of present.
0: Oh, okay, like you're going to find $1 million?
1: Exactly.
0: Yeah, you're funny. A few more people in the back and we're going to be underwater anyway. I mean, underway, I'm sorry.
1: We're going to hold you for the next couple.
0: Yeah. All right, you guys, we are all like a boat full of people. Turn around and wave goodbye because you'll never see those people again. You may never see anyone again, so it really doesn't matter. How are you guys? Good. This is going to be a real fast cruise, I promise. Everybody raise your right hand. Repeat after me. I hope we do get back. Welcome to the world famous Jungle Cruise. My name is Vanessa. I'll be your skipper, alligator wrestler, snake charmer, and if you don't laugh at my jokes, your swimming instructor. On a cruise that can only happen here in the Magic Kingdom. 7 nights, 14 beautiful days, 3 continents, 4 of the world's greatest rivers, starting right on the mighty Amazon, where everything is larger than life. The giant butterflies that you see have a wingspan ranging anywhere from 12 inches all the way up to a whopping 1 foot. The Amazon River carries 4 times the amount of water of any other river, mostly brought in by falls such as this. This is Inspiration Falls. It is known as Inspiration Falls because if you watch and listen closely, it will inspire you to go. Deeper and deeper into the jungle. Can I get a ooh? Can I get a ah? Well, that was some kind of inspiration. So inspiring, we're now on the Congo here in Africa. There's a pygmy welcoming party that I've personally arranged for you guys. Yeah, it looks a lot more like a dance party. I really don't see anyone. Canoe? Cannot. Exactly. Whoa! Uh-oh, you guys. That's just a giant python. They can grow up to 24 feet in length and have been known to swallow small children. Lucky for you guys, my camp's right around the corner and I have snake repellent. And uninvited house guest. No, I admit it, I hired these guys to break camp, but it looks like they've broken just about everything. The upside is I couldn't get my Jeep to start. At least they got it to turn over. You guys can say goodbye to the Congo. We are now on the world's longest river stretching over 4,000 miles. If you don't believe me, then you must be in denial. That is an elephant. That is an African elephant. Do you know how you can tell? Because you're in Africa. That's right. This is another one. I taught this one a trick. Are you guys ready? Ready? Speak. Spring. Oh, we're still working on that. These rocks are pure sandstone, not to be taken for granted. The African belt, where all the animals that you see have come to get water. Unfortunately, they will not all be returning to their herds. The pride of the lions on the rock up here reminds us of the number one rule in the jungle, survival of the fittest. Look, you guys, they came down to watch over that sleeping zebra. He must be dead tired. Oh, by the way, there are 2 rules in the jungle. The second, survival of the fastest. I told these guys that rhinos could outrun a safari on foot, and they just didn't listen. I guess he got the point in the end. Bottoms up and have a magical day. We are now rounding into crocodile country. If everyone will look right over here, you'll see absolutely nothing. If you look over here, you'll see crocodiles. The large crocodile looks smiling. He lies around all day waiting for a handout. The smaller one is Ginger. You have to be careful, though, because Ginger snaps. That makes her one tough cookie. This is Schweitzer Falls. It is named after the famous African explorer, Dr. Albert Falls. Uh-oh, a plane crashed. That can only mean one thing in the jungle. Lost. Yep, I hear the season finale's coming up soon. Oh, no, you guys, it must mean hippos. That's right. Oh, well, you guys, this is not good, but lucky for you, I am a trained professional. Yes, this happens every 10

not even the ones in the water you should worry about. It's the ones in the tree. And you guys, look. Listen. We're not out of the woods yet. Headhunters. This is definitely not the place to be headed. You can ask my last crew. They're right over here around the corner. Yeah, they're a bunch of boneheads. Well, lucky for you, I know exactly where they're going to attack. So everyone in the boat, look right over here towards the top of that hill. Let me know if you see them yet. Are they up there? Really quiet. Are they up there? Oh, no, it's an ambush. Everybody down in the boat, lean in. Don't worry about looking stupid. I've already done that for you. Are you guys excited about being here in the jungle? Are you excited? Yeah. All right. Well, Disney is proud to present to you the Backside of Water. I've only seen it 55 times today. Well, it does look exactly like the front. Of course, that's not something you get to see every day. You're not me. I get to see it every 10 minutes of every day going around in circles for the rest of my life. Southeast Asia on the Mekong River in Cambodia. There are ancient temple ruins ahead, and we're going right in them. Well, this does look quite dangerous and painful, considering we already have root canal. You guys should definitely keep your eyes open. Yeah, you should, because I'm closing my goodbye. I mean good luck.

These are Indian elephants, cousins of the African elephant you've already seen. Yeah. Well, lucky for you, they all have their trunks on today. You ever seen a naked elephant? Neither have I. Look at the little skirts. Oh, how cute. Oh, uh-oh. This is the fun part. This is where if you didn't last the whole cruise, you're going to faint. That's right. See, watch. Oh, we didn't hit that right. Hold on. He'll come. Oh, there you go. Isn't that funny? I bet he forgot to pack his trunk. It's a little bit of dry humor there for you. Are you guys having fun in the jungle? Good. I'm having so much fun, I'm going to go again. And again and again and again every 10 minutes of every day for the rest of my life. 5.5 years of college and you too could be a jungle skipper. My mother is so proud. This is our last stop. That's Chief Nami. He's our head salesman. Sales are shrinking, so he's earning a special 2-for-1, 2 of his heads for 1 ears. I mean, any way you slice it, you're going to come out ahead. Well, you guys, we are approaching the most dangerous part of our journey now. Your return to civilization and my sad attempt at docking this boat. As I approach the dock, keep your hands, arms, elbows, legs, blah, blah, blah, inside the boat at all times. I wouldn't want you to experience any unnecessary peer pressure. Of all the crews I've had, you guys have definitely been the most recent. Yep, that's right, most recent. Well, you guys, it's been fun, lots and lots of fun, but fun is now over, so get out. Oh, I'm sorry, that was rude. Where's my southern hospitality? Get out of the boat, y'all. If you're on this side, exit out the back. If you're over here, go right out that side door. Thank you guys for coming and laughing. If you didn't laugh, thank you for leaving. Watch your step as you guys exit. Please watch your step, watch your head. If you miss your step and bump your head, lower your voice and watch your language. This is a family attraction and we would like to keep it that way. Goodbye. Bye-bye now. Bye-bye now.

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1: 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Come on, man! 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Look out! There she is!

discovery and awareness of the richness, the diversity, the often surprising nature of living with the land. Our journey begins after the rapids that jungles are sweeping over the land. The approaching storm may seem violent and destructive to us, but to nature, it's a new beginning in the cycle of life.

Beneath the surface of the land, roots trap extracting precious nutrients and minerals. These elements, when combined with sunlight, create the diverse living systems of our planet.

One of those living systems is the rainforest, home to the most amazing concentration of life on the planet. These dense and beautiful forests cover only a tiny portion of the Earth's surface, but they contain more than half of its surrounding elements. Rainforests are also extremely rich in protective living systems, providing us with oxygen, heat, medicine, and other elements essential for our lives.

desert, nature has created a very different, no less beautiful living system. And while this arid landscape may seem lifeless, it is very much alive. The plants and animals that have learned to survive in these harsh conditions make use of what little water they can find and avoid the scorching rays of the relentless sun. The American prairie once appeared as desolate as the desert, but over time, rainwater and nutrients gradually penetrated the hard surface of this land. Even the hooves of the mighty buffalo helped create the rich soil that would one day become home to the American fauna. Ways to grow food, we often fail to realize the impact.

0: ways to grow food that will assure both human and environmental well-being.
1: In farmlands across America, we're learning that by plowing under vegetation containing natural fertilizers, we can enrich the soil without the use of chemicals. In Saudi Arabia and Mexico, we're learning to produce food on desert seacoasts by developing and planting crops that thrive on saltwater. Here at Epcot, we're learning to reduce the need for pesticides by using natural predators like ladybugs and wasps to control pests. In Japan, we're learning that by adding composted leaves and other plant material to our soil, we can reduce the need for fertilizers.
0: How will we meet tomorrow's growing needs for food production, yet still respect the needs of the land? Some of the answers are being discovered just ahead. To help us maintain these carefully controlled ecosystems, and for your safety, please remain seated in your boat at all times.

0: to our living laboratory, where scientists from EPCOT and the U.S. Department of Agriculture are exploring innovative ways to produce bountiful harvests now and into the future. The tropics are home to the greatest diversity of plants on the planet. Many of these, like papaya, bananas, cacao, coffee, and rice, are well known around the world. These are just a few of the edible plants that have been an important source of nutrition for people living in the tropics. Many are rich in vitamins and minerals, while others are well adapted to growing in less than ideal conditions. Some, like the water lily, thrive in wet, swampy areas and waterways. All parts of this plant, even the flower petals, are edible. The starchy root of the plant has long been used to make flour for baking. One day, many of these lesser-known tropical plants may be as important as the bananas growing on both sides of the boat. More than 28 million tons of bananas are eaten annually, making it the most popular fruit in the world. When we mention farming, you probably don't think of fish, but fish farming, or aquaculture, accounts for nearly half of all the seafood consumed globally. Tilapia, bass, and catfish, like the ones you see here, are three of the more popular crops raised by fish farmers. The sustainable system we're using here recycles the water in the tanks. As a result, we're able to save millions of gallons each year. Our small fish farm produces nearly 5,000 pounds of fish each year to serve in restaurants around Walt Disney World. Innovations like this one can play an important role in our efforts to produce bountiful harvests and still protect natural resources. While there are more than 50,000 edible plant species in the world, most of us are only familiar with the handful that make up our everyday diet. The common grains growing here, wheat, maize, sorghum, and millet, plus rice, account for nearly two-thirds of our global food consumption. Learning how to increase yields of these staples is an important goal of research around the world. These plants are definitely on their way up. Innovative growing techniques like these increase yields while more efficiently using resources like water, fertilizer, and pesticides. Another innovation at work here is our integrated pest management program. By populating our greenhouses with beneficial insects that prey on harmful pests, like aphids and flies, we are significantly reducing our reliance on conventional pesticides. We're growing these crops using our nutrient film system. This technique precisely controls and recycles water and nutrients. With it, we can produce over 27,000 heads of lettuce a year in this one small area. Some of our best ideas have been inspired by nature, like these fruit and vegetable trees. By growing these ground plants vertically, we can increase yields and better control diseases. These crops taste as good as they look. In fact, we serve more than 15 tons of produce from our greenhouses in restaurants here at the land every year.
1: Jalapenos. Yeah, I want some of those jalapenos.
0: The future of agriculture may include innovative ideas like this vertical growing system. Plants grown in this way use a fraction of the space required by traditional growing methods. That saves water and increases production. The aquaponics system on your left combines hydroponics with aquaculture. The fish provide a natural source of fertilizer for the plants, and the plants help keep the water clean for the fish. It's another great way to produce more while using less. In our lab, Epcot scientists are working with the U.S. Department of Agriculture on a number of innovative projects.

0: houses represent just a fraction of the work being done worldwide to produce bountiful harvests for our growing population. Scientists, farmers, and even backyard gardeners are doing their part to improve the quantity and quality of foods that we all rely upon. Together, we can continue to find more ways to increase food production and protect our precious natural environment. Only then will we truly be living with the land. On behalf of Walt Disney World, we hope you've enjoyed this unique journey through our living laboratory. If you'd like a closer look, then check out the Behind the Scenes walking tour. It's a chance for the whole family to get up close and personal with the plants and growing techniques in our laboratory. Please keep your hands and feet inside the boat and remain seated until the boat comes to a complete stop.
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0: Your taste buds, I'll appease. 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
1: Oh, it certainly is. It's nice to work with Miss Yogurt, the love of many gourmets.
0: Your pilot.

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1: Hold it! Hold the dialogue! I'll do the funny stuff
2: later. Now, mind your manners, son. 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
0: Sorry, fellas. Well, here they are. A real hot act to have come to us from a successful tour of the breakfast circuit. Those breakfast buddies, Ham and Eggs.
3: Home, home on the range, in the pan with the butter.
2: That song? The one we rehearsed?
3: No.
2: As members of the meat group, we would like to sing this song.
3: And cook you up some ditties as we're singing right along.
2: At meals, our act is very keen.
3: We're chock full of protein.
2: The meat group can help you keep strong. Now we'll really beef up this act.
3: Speaking of meat, let's tell them what happened down at the chicken coop, eh?
2: A hungry fox boldly walking through a hen house door.
3: Too bad for him. He met a hen who stood at 6'4".
2: He won't forget the licking
3: he got from that big chicken.
2: Now he gets his poultry from the store. By the way, Mr. A.
3: Yeah?
2: Why was Chicken Little so upset the other day?
3: Well, his mother fell asleep in a hot tub, and his brother was born hard-boiled.
2: One more joke like that, and we'll get the hook.
3: Hook? Say, that reminds me. What about the fish story?
2: A school of fish grew tired of a bragging big mouth bass.
3: Why get straight A's? He used to say, and so he would cut class.
2: Oh, he should have stayed in school.
3: A wine made him a fool.
2: There's a test he did not pass. Mr. Eggs, whatever happened to that tuna you used to work with?
3: Oh, sad story. She got caught being fresh and was canned.
2: No, Mr. Eggs. You're the first egg I've ever seen lay an egg.
3: Oh, yeah?
2: Let's finish up before you get us in real trouble.
3: Yes, sir!
2: At meals, our act is very keen.
3: We're chock full of high protein.
2: The meat group can help you keep strong.
3: Say, Mr. Ham, did I ever tell you about the time?
2: Hold it right there. One more crack out of you and this act is finished.
3: One more crack out of me and the yolk's on you.
2: That does it. We're through. There's plenty of good protein acts for me to work with.
3: Oh, yeah? Like who?
2: Cheese. Cheese is a great source of protein.
3: Oh, I shudder to think about it.
2: Beans. Now, that's good.
3: Beans? Oh, nuts to you, Hammy.
2: That's right. Nuts to me. Another excellent source of protein.
3: What are you going to do?

0: 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Please keep your hands and arms inside your vehicle and remain seated while traveling. Thank you.
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0: 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By thunder, we'll see you to Davy Jones. 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
2: We're not afraid of you.
0: 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Aye, that'll show the bilge rats. 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
6: 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Have a little old tot of rum with old Bill, aye?
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0: Here, doggy. 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
2: Belay that talk. 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
1: here
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0: him.
1: Dearie. 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
3: Burnaby City, really a fright bring up me out of you. Rascal scoundrels, villains and knaves bring up me out of you all. Devils and black sheep are really bad eggs. Your heart laughs for me. Beggars and fighters learn to look as me. Yes, they are. Probably.

0: They are not deep cushions.
1: Once again, for those just joining us, please move all the way down to the end of the row, filling in every available seat. 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We ask that they please sit in a lap, as sitting is required, and they will be unable to stand next to the windows. We also ask that you please refrain from pulling out on the life preservers from the storage area.
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1: And welcome aboard, explorers. My name's Mike. I'll be your helmsman this morning. We are aboard the Nautilus. We'll be underway to the undersea volcano very shortly, but first, before we go, just a few reminders. First of all, there is to be no flash photography on our voyage. Once again, please refrain from using a flash on any pictures that you may take. Secondly, we ask that you please refrain from eating, drinking, or smoking while aboard the submarine. We also ask again that you please refrain from pulling out on the life preservers from their storage areas, as they are for emergency use only and are not seat cushions. And lastly, we ask that you please remain seated throughout our entire 15-minute voyage. We will be underway shortly, so sit well back in your seats and enjoy the view.
4: That's awesome. coral reef that surrounds us is a biological community that thrives in warm, shallow waters. It usually takes more than a year for a coral to grow only 1 inch. An amazing fact when you consider that Australia's Great Barrier Reef stretches over 2,000 kilometres.
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0: 99 degrees true.
1: There is, you guys. The fish world has always been considered a silent habitat. But now, thanks to remarkable advances in marine technology, we can use instruments such as our sonar hydrophones to actually hear the fish talk.
2: Where are you, sir?
3: Too deep for you to see.
2: This is not funny, and I know funny. I'm a clown.

0: sunken butt.
1: Smee.
2: I am looking for my son.
0: Ooh, I can help. Oh, Mario.
2: It's Nemo.
0: Where?
2: I don't know. That's why we're trying to find him.
0: By who?
2: My son Nemo. You know that.
0: I do.
2: We went on a huge adventure together, which you don't remember at all.
0: Is he orange with white stripes and looks kind of like you, only smaller?
2: Yes! Have you seen him?
0: Seen who?
3: Don't worry. I'm not going to eat you. At least not all at once.
4: No, Bruce. Remember the pledge.
3: Right then. I am a nice shark, not a mindless eating machine. People are friends, not food. Right there, mates. Easy does it. You wouldn't want one of these balloons to pop.
5: Nemo!
6: Right behind you!
5: I'm going to!
6: Ah!
5: Ah!
6: Ah!
5: Ah!
6: Ah!
5: Ah!
6: Ah!
5: Ah!
6: Ah!
5: Ah!
6: Ah!
5: Ah!
6: Ah!
5: Ah!
6: Ah!
5: Ah!
6: Ah!
5: Ah!
6: Ah!
5: Ah!
6: Ah!
5: Ah!
6: Ah!
5: Ah!
6: Ah!
5: Ah!
6: Ah!
5: Ah!
6: Ah!
5: Ah!
6: Ah!
5: Ah!
6: Ah!
5: Ah!
6: Ah!
5: Ah!
6: Ah!
5: Ah!
6: Ah
5: Crikey.
6: Should I enter any of this into the log?
5: No, mate, forget it. Nobody would believe it anyway. We better take her up before we have a run-in with a sea serpent or an encounter with a mermaid.
6: Aye, aye, Captain.
7: We are surfacing and approaching our home port. We've enjoyed having you aboard on this adventurous voyage. Thanks for joining us, and have a top day.

is it this time we are approaching the dock, although we do have a couple submarines docked in front of us, so we'll be sitting here just a few moments until they clear out and give us way to return to port. So please remain seated and enjoy the music. Once we do return to port, please remain seated until the white cabin lights have turned on, at which time you will be able to stand and exit to your right hand side. On behalf of myself and the rest of the Finding Nemo submarine voyage crew, I'd like to thank you for riding aboard the Nautilus today, and for visiting the Institute for Nautical Exploration and Marine Observation. And we hope that you enjoy the rest of your afternoon here at the Disneyland Resort, the place where dreams come true. And once again, please remain seated until the white cabin lights have turned on once we return to port. Thank you.

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2: 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Please use the handrail.
0: All ashore please. 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
3: 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We are pulling into port. Once again, please remain seated until the white cabin lights have turned on.

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And once again, enjoy the rest of your afternoon here at Disney's original Magic Kingdom.

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0: here's your host, Food Rapper.
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0: knockhead, playing stuff you can buy. But you gotta check out the rap. 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Leave it to the rapper to explain everything. Searching for some lunch on a kitchen expedition. What you crave's in the microwave, but how about nutrition? A box, a can, a bag, a package on the table. Before you rip, have a bag or sip, check the contents on the label. A list to fill you in, a formula for feeding. It breaks science in black and white, and it's fascinating reading. You got the information before you pull the cap or to the back of port. You gotta play it smart, you gotta read the wrapper. Always read the wrapper.
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0: Eat on.
2: You guys just don't get it, do you?
0: Listen, we'll tell you what's real.
1: Yeah.

it's not that hard, but you gotta have harmony in your diet. 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But lots of foods in moderation.

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1: Okay, they're headed for the jump point. 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
2: Rocket!
3: Well?
2: Okay, I've locked onto your vehicle.
4: We'll be right behind you.
1: Nothing to worry about.
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4: Drax!
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3: Campaign.

0: Guardians of the Galaxy.
1: We have no room on our ship for these new guards.
0: Drax, it's an honorary title. They're not coming with us.
1: I see. It is meaningless.
2: Well, then welcome to the Guardians of the Galaxy.
1: Now, where's that cake toast?

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We will meet again. Until then, may you always be delighted with the beauty of Mexico.

0: 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Primary phases stand by to verify automatic tracking signals.
1: Phase blue. Phase blue. Oculoscope scanning. Signal modulation positive. 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Signal modulation variable.
2: For centuries, man had but his own two eyes to explore the wonders of his world. Then he invented the microscope, a mighty eye, and discovered the fantastic universe beyond the limits of his own meager sight. Now your adventure through inner space has begun. Through the mighty microscope, you will travel into the incredible universe found within a tiny fragment of a snowflake. I am the first person to make this fabulous journey. Suspended in the timelessness of inner space are the thought waves of my first impressions. They will be our only source of contact once you have passed beyond the limits of normal.
3: Magnification. Magnification. Magnification. Magnification.
0: I am passing beyond the magnification limits of even the most powerful microscope. These are snowflakes, and yet they seem to grow larger and larger. Or can I be shrinking beyond the smallness of a tiny snowflake crystal? Indeed, I am becoming smaller and smaller. These tiny bits of snowflake crystal tower above me like an enormous wall of ice. Can I penetrate this gigantic prism? And yet this wall of ice only seems smooth and solid. From this tiny viewpoint, I can see that nothing is solid, no matter how it appears. Still, I continue to shrink. What compelling force draws me into this mysterious darkness? Can this be the threshold of inner space?

reach the universe of the molecule? Yes, these are water molecules, H2O. They vibrate in such an orderly pattern because this is water frozen into a solid state of matter. These fuzzy spheres must be the atoms that make up the molecule. Two hydrogen atoms bonded to a single oxygen atom. And I see it's the orbiting electrons that give the atom its fuzzy appearance. And still I continue to shrink. Is it possible that I can enter the atom itself?

0: I have pierced the wall of the oxygen atom. I am so infinitely small now that I can see millions of orbiting electrons. They appear like the Milky Way of our own solar system. This vast realm, this is the infinite universe within a tiny speck of snowflake crystal. And there is the nucleus of the atom. Do I dare explore the vastness of its inner space? No, I dare not go on. I must return to the realm of the molecule before I go on shrinking forever. Strange. The molecules are so active now. They have become fluid, freed from their frozen state. That can only mean that the snowflake is melting. Melting. Yes, the snowflake has melted. But there is no cause for alarm. You are back on visual and returning to your normal size. This has been one of many exciting adventures through inner space in a never-ending search for new ways to rearrange molecules for the benefit of mankind. Now, in our display area, you will see modern miracles created by rearranging the molecules of not only water, but of air, coal, petroleum, and many other raw materials. This is Monsanto.
1: Good evening. My name is Liz, and it's my pleasure to welcome you to the American Adventure. At this time, besides all electronic devices, and please refrain from videotaping and flash photography. Thank you. And now, we proudly present the American Adventure.
2: America did not exist. Four centuries of work, bloodshed, loneliness, and fear created this land. We built America, and the process made us Americans. A new breed, rooted in all races, stained and tinted with all colors, a singing ethnic anarchy. Then, in a little time, we became more alike than we were different. A new society, not great, but fitted by our very thoughts for greatness. Excuse me, Mr. Twain.
3: What's that?
2: Perhaps you recognize those inspiring words from one of America's great writers.
3: No, Dr. Franklin, I don't recall writing anything like that.
2: Oh my, of course not. They're from the pen of John Steinbeck, back in the 20th century. Why, it seems he has nearly the same spirit as the founding fathers themselves.
3: Well, listen to the proud elder statesman.
2: Mr. Twain, pride is one of our national passions. Even those who overcome it are proud of their humility.
3: Easy now. I was born modest. Fortunately, more often. Dr. Franklin is our genuine American antique. I suppose our story begins with you.
2: Actually, it started long before even my time. It started when dreams and visions of a new world were shrouded in the myths and legends of an old world. Finally, through those early mists of uncertainty, sailed the first great adventurers. This tiny ship is the Mayflower, carrying pilgrims in search of their dream, the dream of religious freedom. So, if you'll pardon an old man's pride, for me, this is the beginning of the American Adventure.

0: It was the struggle for survival that gained but a tiny toehold in a vast, untamed wilderness. In the decades that followed, a new challenge began to emerge. We were growing more and more apart from the mother country. Passion began to govern, and she never governs wisely.
1: Liberty and the pursuit of happiness. And to secure

I shall speak of another night. At least, you got shoes, mate. There's not a dozen left, but I say that. Don't tell me. Tell the good general, then. Tell him that half his camp has got typhus, smallpox, or dysentery. And there be not a ration amongst us. Now, we can forage for Heclinus. Aye, while the English overindulge in harbor Philadelphia's fine food and drink. Tis a strange war we shape in George Washington. Columbus sleeps warmly in York. And the British are here in Philadelphia. Be free.

0: prepaid, and achieved perhaps our greatest dream. 13 very different colonies became the United States of America, and we were free to become an entire nation of dreamers and doers.
1: Westward bound, Dr. Franklin, the new frontier,
0: to the

0: founding fathers gave us a really good start, don't you know? We still had some things to learn the hard way. Seems a whole bunch of folks found out we, the people, didn't yet mean all the people. Folks like Frederick Douglass.
1: Even amidst the cricket song here among Mark Twain's beloved Mississippi, I hear the noise of chains and the crack of the whip. Yet, there is hope. Hope born from the words of Harriet Beecher Stowe. Uncle Tom's Cabin has given our nation a key, which can unlock the slave prison to millions. Anti-slavery is no longer a thing to be prevented. It is grown too abundant to be snuffed out like a lantern.
2: Troublemakers like Douglass got us into this mess.
3: We only wanted freedom, not war.
2: Well, listen to my abolitionist brother.
3: What?
2: Paul, he's gonna make a real good Philly Yankee.
3: We got a good call, Johnny Drill.
4: Quiet, both of you. You're gonna ruin Pa's birthday.
5: No. Ain't nothing can ruin today. We're all together. That's

0: Civil War ended, the time had come to rebuild our shattered nation. And a new wave of immigrants would help us do it. From around the world they came, these new Americans. A thousand noble curves, no parallel, all pouring into one. Seems there was a new dawn coming to the American adventure.
1: Enough! Enough of your words. Let your new dawn be to the final sunset on my deep sorrow. When I think of our condition, my heart is heavy. I see men of my own race treated as outlaws or shot down by cannons. I hope that all of us may be brothers with one country around us and one covenant for all. From where the sun now stands, I will fight no more. Forever.
0: The wisdom of the great Chief Joseph reminded us once again of our long, painful journey to the frontiers of human.
2: A time to challenge the frontier to a new

0: people like Teddy Roosevelt and outspoken naturalist John Muir to get our attention.
1: Beautiful. Bully, beautiful. Those balls are magnificent.
2: I was the president, but it won't last if the timber thieves have their way.
1: John, you may be right. The country's growth is putting a tremendous demand on our resources.
2: Any fool can destroy trees. Why, for more than 3,000 years, God has cared for our giant sequoias, saved them from drought, disease, avalanches, and floods. But he cannot save them from fools.
1: Now, John, you know I can't ask Mumbry to stop completely.
2: All I ask is that we stop massive destruction. What will our children inherit? Seedlings?
1: Of course not. I realize we're not building this country for a generation alone. I know we've got to expand our cars.
2: Then start it here and now. Make this valley a part of Yosemite National Park.
0: Well, I guess we needed those national parks. Seems the simple life of my day was slipping away. Ready or not, we were soon trying.

this song like a crash is punished. Nay, October 29th, 1929, Wall Street became America's greatest wall of rubble. This song like a crash is punished the golden dreams of millions.

0: buy four of the apples, and I'll loan you back to 10 cents.
1: 10 cents? I heard tell there's New York millionaires are selling apples too.
0: You mean ex-millionaires, don't you?
2: Hey, it looks like the storm was finally letting up. Yeah, maybe the Sunday drivers will come out and hunt for gas.
3: Ain't many folks will pay no 18 cents a gallon.
0: Hey, fellas, old FBI's been in all the way.
4: This great nation will endure as it has endured, will revive, and will prosper. So first of all, let me assert my firm belief that the only thing we have to fear is fear itself.
0: Yeah, so hope he's right. Folks can use a little prosperity around these parts.
5: Yes, sir. Before this depression, we sure had enjoyed special blessings.
1: Oh,
5: but you know, it seems to me that we was a mighty cocky nation.
6: We begun to believe that the height of civilization was an automobile, a radio, and a bathtub. Of course, now we're a whole lot smarter. Now Congress wants to trim down the Navy so it'll fit into the bathtub too. You know, it seems to me like we're the only nation in the world that waits till we get in the war before we start getting ready for it.
7: Yesterday, December 7th, 1940,

0: Well, Mr. Twain, what do you think about America now?
1: I think the founding fathers never dreamed of an America like this.
0: No, of course not. We weren't dreamers, we were visionaries. That is why our Constitution withstands the rigors of time.
1: Easy now, Dr. Franklin. This nation's still just a youngster, don't you know? Why, some countries have been around for 50 centuries. We're barely into a third.
0: That's true. Look what we've accomplished in that tiny span of time.
1: I dare, Doctor. Earlier you found John Steinbeck so inspiring. And he also sounded this morning. We now face the danger which in the past has been the most destructive to the human. Success, plenty, comfort, and ever-increasing leisure. No dynamic people has ever survived these dangers.
0: I may have invented these bifocals I'm wearing, but I can assure you they are not rose-colored. Mr. Twain, the golden age never was the present age, but with human liberty, we can fulfill the promise and need of America. To everyone a chance, William Thomas Wolfe. To all people, regardless of their birth, the right to live, to work, to be themselves, and to become whatever their visions can combine to make them. This is the promise of America. Mr. Twain, it is easy to see, hard to foresee, but I foresee the American adventure to continue a long, long time.

enjoying the American adventure. Now please gather your personal belongings and exit to your left at the doors at the back of the theater. Thank you, and we hope you enjoy the rest of your night here at Epcot.

0: ensure your safe tour of our sanctuary labs, please remain seated with your hands, arms, feet, and legs inside your tour trap. Keep a watchful eye on your children, and please don't let your imaginations run wild.
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0: Welcome, welcome, welcome to our special drive-through open house. I'm Dr. Larry Channing, chairman of the Imagination Institute. Hello. On your tour, you'll see how the five human senses can help capture your imagination.
2: Oh, can I go too?
0: Absolutely not. This is one of our discoveries, the figment of imagination.
2: Yeah, I know all about the senses. There's sight, sound, smell, touch, go, and taste. Tastes like chicken. Can I go? Please, please, please.
0: No, I don't want you out of my sight.
2: Out of sight? Okay. Come on, everybody. Here we go.
0: Figment, you are not to interfere with the tour. Our first stop is the sound lab. We'll begin by testing your hearing with a series of tones. Left ear, right ear. Left, right. What? This is odd. Hello?
2: Hello?
0: Who is this?
2: It's Figment!
0: Figment? I thought I told you not to interfere.
2: But you got it wrong, Doc. It's not about listening with your ears. It's about listening with your imagination.
0: Now I've completely lost my train of thought.
2: No, you haven't. It's over here! All aboard! Woo-hoo! Next stop, imagination! Every sound your ears are hearing, a thousand thoughts can start a hearing, and each of us imagines different things from just a sound. Your mind has wings.
0: Continuing now, if I may, in a calm, scientific, figment-free manner, the things we see with our eyes can control the eyes of the imagination. Let's begin by using the eye chart to test your vision. Now, all together, if you would please read line three and hit it.
2: With your mind, you can see things differently. Sure, you can see with your eyes, but imagine what you could see if you used your imagination. Follow the bouncing Figment. One spark of light can light your fancy. Your mind sees more. What your eyes see, your sense of sight can make your fancy fly. There's more to sight than meets the eye.
0: I say imagination must be captured and controlled.
2: Imagination works best when it's set free. Just turn your imagination loose and anything can happen.
0: Research shows that smells often trigger the imagination, especially when pleasant, familiar smells come into play.
2: Come into play? I love to!
0: Figment, this is not a good time.
2: It's always a good time to use your imagination, so let the good times roll!
0: Sorry, but after that big stink in the smell lab, I hesitate to send you into the touch and taste labs. Perhaps I should end my open house right here.
2: Great idea. We'll go to my open house instead. It's much more fun. Right this way, everybody.
0: What is going on? You're turning this entire open house upside down.
2: Upside down? Now you're talking. That's the best idea you've had all day. With just a spark of inspiration.
1: Station.

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0: 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Because you got a wonderful imagination.
1: I do. Oh, yes. Thank you, Pigman. And so, as you can plainly see, imagination works the best when it's set free.
0: You said it, Doc. Imagination is a blast.

0: much imagination.
1: Our final destination today, the 21st century.
2: Hey, that's some destination.
3: My wife's right. Wait till you see the new towns of tomorrow. Desert farms and floating cities, even colonies in space. But you know, this isn't exactly the first time anyone's tried to make this trip. People have been dreaming about the future for centuries. Well, here's the stuff dreams were made of several hundred years ago. Yeah, it's always fun looking back at tomorrow. Come on, I'll show you what I mean. There's the grand old man himself, Jules Verne. This is the way a moonshot looked to him back in the late 1800s. Old Uncle Jules may not have had all the answers, but he had the right idea.
2: He was just a little...

0: You know, people have painted some pretty fantastic views of the future.
1: And some pretty mixed up ones, too.
0: Easy living. It's always been just around the corner.
1: We're just in time for the matinee.
0: Yeah, looking back at tomorrow through the movies of yesteryear.

0: Lakeland elevator service.
1: Look, the future from the 50s.
2: A bit far out, don't you think?
1: I guess so, but we always thought the future would be kind of fun.

0: 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We sure do.
1: The only difference is that today, with what we know and what we're learning to do, we really can bring our dreams to life. It takes a lot of work, but the truth is, if we can dream it, we can do it.
0: Tomorrow's horizons are here, today.
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0: What you've just seen are the building blocks for the future up ahead. And while it may look fantastic, remember, it's all possible.
1: That's right.
0: And we ought to know. We live there. Come on, take a look at 21st century living, on land, at sea, and even out in space. But let's start off at our place.
2: She's doing wonders out there on one of those desert farms. Wrote this myself. Like it? My wife there is a guru for music. She's talking to our daughter in the desert club. That little girl and her husband.
3: Hey, Dad, that reminds me of love.
2: My wife there is a guru. That's our daughter's assignment. She's doing wonders out there on one of those desert farms.
4: Isn't it something? Sends a city kid to college for 7 years and runs up. He becomes a farmer.
5: I think agricultural engineer is along the line.
4: Okay. But me, I'll take the city.
5: Yes, it's all exciting.
4: But hey, with today's transportation,

0: storm warnings, too.
1: I mean, a lot of them.
0: Yeah, one look says it all.
1: Shouldn't your granddaughter be studying instead of flirting with that beach boy?
2: He is not a beach boy. He's studying marine biology there on the floating city.
3: Now we're almost ready to go, but before we do, let's review our diving rules one more time. Relax. Come on, kids. Our water safety is no joke. Scott?
4: Yes?
3: What's your most safety rules?
4: Stay in your group, keep your body in sight, always check and feel like whatever's happening with your circulation.
1: Floating cities, they're amazing. I mean, whole new industries have developed in them. And under them, mariculture, all sorts of marine mining, fuels, energy.
2: And fun. Remember fun?
1: I'm serious.
2: Well, so am I. Floating cities have opened up whole new ways for people to enjoy their lives, as well as their work.

0: always been something sort of mysterious about our oceans. We knew they were filled with valuable gifts for us.
1: Yeah, water and seaweed.
0: Very funny. But seawater has become an excellent source of energy, as well as being valuable for desert irrigation. And kelp.
1: Seaweed.
0: Kelp is a tremendous source of low-cost fuel. Oh, we found lots of good things under our oceans.
1: And don't forget space. We found lots of good things out there, too.

0: These space colonies are out of this world. Let's take a quick look around. Now there's the new frontier.
1: Our son and his family wouldn't live anywhere else. Hey, maybe you and I ought to move up here.
0: Oh, what a wonderful idea.
1: Now there's my speed. Sports and exercise in zero gravity.
0: It looks like fun.
1: It is once you get the hang of it. Of industries back on Earth. And that's...
0: We gotta run.
1: Time for our grandson's party?
0: Uh-huh.
1: We'll catch up to you later.
2: Terrific. Thank you. He looked like his dad and his granddad and his uncle and his cousin.

0: almost back from the future.
1: Oh, it went by so quickly.
0: Yes, but one of the nice things about traveling into the future is that the journey's just beginning.
1: That's right.
0: And I'll tell you something. If we can dream it, we really can do it. And that's the most exciting part.
2: When word got out of Walt Disney's plans for a haunted mansion, the Ghost Relations Department at Wed Enterprises was deluged with inquiries from assorted ghosts and haunts who were dying to get a look at it. An expert staff of master illusioneers worked for more than 10 years planning everything down to the minutest detail. This is the endless hallway, a misty passage beckoning you to enter, but offering no end. Of course, a model had to be made for the ghost's approval. Come along and follow us. Who knows? Someday you may want to live here yourself. No haunted mansion would be complete without a séance room. This one was designed as a cozy gathering place where the spirits could practice chain rattling, screeching, and the ever-popular horn blowing. The Imagineers at Wed Enterprises, many of whom were formerly animators at the Disney studio, worked overtime to make these tiny real figures arrive at the haunted mansion as ghosts. Seems to work well enough, doesn't it? Suitable sleeping quarters had to be prepared. You might call this a model apartment. As the ghosts began to arrive, individual problems began to pop up. A skeleton crew of technicians was kept busy full time, attending to the peculiar needs of the future inhabitants. No stone was left unturned. Some of the ethereal inhabitants were much too shy to be seen by mortals, and mechanical substitutes had to be devised to make them visible. What you are seeing is a man operating a machine that activates the mechanical features of this head. Or is it the other way around? Well, whatever it is, it seems to work. At least, I think that's what this fellow is trying to tell us. With the aid of these banks of electronic equipment, even the household pets were animated, including these two friendly creatures. A system was developed by the people at Disney to control the movements of the ghostly inhabitants of the haunted mansion through the use of scalloped-edged discs. Roller cams followed the depressions and shoulders, producing realistic movements that helped to bring our spooky tenants to life, if you'll excuse the pun. This system was called audio animatronics, which combined three-dimensional animation and sound through the use of electronics. By stacking these discs, a number of functions could be controlled at the same time. As a matter of fact, every movement and sound of all the tenants of the haunted mansion is directed in this manner. Is it any wonder that it took more than 10 years to complete the job? An interesting phenomenon that we seem to have no control over is this old gentleman who just can't seem to keep his eyes off of you no matter where you go. Probably the single most difficult problem faced by the illusioneers at Wed was that posed by some of the more bashful boarders who refused to show their faces. Some of the busts even appeared to be unfinished. The head was there, but the face was missing. But you know how it is. At Disney's, there's always a couple of faces left lying around on the floor.
3: As the moon climbs high over the dead oak tree, creepy creeps with eerie eyes. Grim grinning ghosts come out to socialize.
2: Finally, everyone was brought together. They all seemed to be in good order, and capable of taking care of themselves. Although some needed a hand. Or the latest in haunting hairdos. Everything was finally ready. Musicians were recruited. A cast party was held. And some last-minute repairs were made. It was so exciting that this poor fellow lost his head. The Haunted Mansion was an idea of Walt Disney's. You see, he began to worry where ghosts were going to live after all the old houses were torn down to make room for freeways. He decided that if someone didn't give him a house to live in, why, they'd just disappear. So Mr. Disney built a Haunted Mansion.
4: Oh, boy, but I'm sure glad it's not Halloween tonight.
2: Well, how come, Donnie?
4: Well, there'd be so many ghosts here, there wouldn't be any room for us.
5: Oh, boy. Come on, the line's moving.
0: Welcome, foolish mortals, to the Haunted Mansion. I am your host, your ghost host.
6: Oh,
7: that's
6: wild.
7: Oh, look, the picture's moving.
5: Hey, sold this one.
6: Oh, yeah.
2: Isn't that something? Man.
6: Oh, my gosh.
5: Wouldn't this room be great to have at home?
6: I know.
5: Yeah.
8: Something else is happening. The whole room is changing. The top of the wall was about this high when I came in.
5: Now look.
6: I know.
5: Opening. Yeah, I know. Is this your first time through? Thanks a lot. Come on, girl, let's go.
6: This is too much.
5: I know.
6: Get
5: this.
6: Gosh,
5: around here. Oh, my
6: God. Hey, look at the picture of the man on the horse.
5: Look at the ship in that picture.
2: Hey, now that's what I call a pretty lady.
5: What an eerie place.
6: Hey, this is scary.
5: This is far out.
2: That's odd.
5: Boy, that's really weird.
7: How do they do that?
9: You enter the carriages. Step on the moving belts, please.
6: Hey, wait. I get to ride with EJ, because I'm the bravest. The rest of you guys, just make out the best you can.
5: Thanks a lot. Come on, Meryl. Let's go.

0: hurt.
1: How would you like to be here alone and hear a voice calling you from the other end of the hall? Would you go, huh?
2: No, thanks.
3: Wouldn't that be great to have at home on Halloween? Can't you see someone ringing the doorbell? And when it opens, that's what they'd see inside.
4: I really don't think I'd care to have that in my living room at any time of the year.
5: And ghoulies from last Halloween. Awaken the spirits with your tambourine.
6: One of the candles.
7: Look, you can see right through the dancers. Look at the skulls coming out of the organ.
6: Scary skulls.
7: This place makes me feel creepy all over.
6: EJ, look!

0: Want to go again, Mr. Gridley?
1: No, thank you.
2: That was great.
3: I want to go again.
4: You know, I wish I knew how they got those ghosts in that big dining hall.
0: Hey, wouldn't you like to take that coffin home and use it next Halloween?
5: Oh, yeah.
6: Donnie, what did you like the best?
7: Hey, where's Donnie?
2: Donnie?
6: Donnie?
2: Donnie!
6: Donnie!
2: Oh,

0: What means ay caramba?
1: Oh, yes.
2: I don't know.
3: With three caballeros, they say we are birds of a feather.

0: your point? This plan's never gonna work.
1: Rocket!
0: Well?
1: Okay, I've locked onto your vehicle.
2: We'll be right behind you.
0: Nothing to worry about.
3: Unless we cannot stop this unusually large man, then you're likely

0: ceases to follow me. What is that noise?
1: Nothing's gonna stop rock and roll from existing.
0: What have you done?
2: What have we done?
3: I think we jumped back.
0: Time. Of course it is about time. Have you not been paying attention?

0: deserve to be called heroes? Do you see how they dress?
1: It's just a figure of speech, Drax.
2: You are lying to them. Now I understand.
3: Welcome to the Guardians of the Galaxy.
4: Good morning, ladies and gentlemen, and welcome to Sword Airlines Flight 5505 with round trip service in the Golden State of California. 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Thank you, and enjoy your flight.

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1: 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Please stow all carry-on items in the underseat compartment. 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
1: Soarin' to tower. We are ready for takeoff.

AT&T welcomes you aboard Spaceship Earth. Journey with us now to the dawn of recorded time as we explore the amazing story of human communication.

Baby. Yes. And the one on Mario.

Like a grand and miraculous spaceship, our planet has sailed through the universe of time. And for a brief moment, we have been among its many passengers. From the very beginning, we have always sought to reach out to one another, to bridge the gaps between us, to communicate. Across a lonely, hostile planet, our early ancestors spread out in search of food, shelter,

0: With the development of language came a vital key to our survival. For the first time, we could share and learn from one another. We bonded together in small tribes and prospered. No longer isolated. No longer alone. Ages later, the Egyptians invented the first written communications, a complex language of hieroglyphic pictures and symbols. With the creation of papyrus scrolls came the world's first piece of paper. Now, without ever leaving their palaces, pharaohs could deliver proclamations and decrees to subjects across the land. Phoenician merchants established the earliest commercial highways, trading goods and information at distant ports of call.
1: To aid in record keeping,
0: they created the first common alphabet and shared this new tool across the Mediterranean. In ancient Greece, the spoken word was elevated to a fine art. Philosophers debated with one another in plazas, and storytellers found a new forum for personal expression. The theater was born. The mighty Roman Empire bridged three continents with a vast system of roads. The fastest information highways the world had ever known. East, west, north, and south, all roads led to Rome. But these same roads were turned against Rome by invaders whose destruction left ages of knowledge and wisdom in the ashes that would become the Dark Ages.

But all was not lost. For far across the land, from Cairo to Cordoba, Jewish teachers, Islamic scholars continued the quest for knowledge. In libraries of wisdom, they debated ideas and shared new discoveries with all who would listen. In Western abbeys, monks toiled endlessly in lonely isolation, copying ancient books of wisdom and revelations for

Finally, from the depths of the Dark Ages, came the Age of Enlightenment, the Renaissance. And with this era came a powerful new invention, the movable type printing press. Scientists, explorers, and scholars spread their discoveries in books and essays. Poets, musicians, and artists, fueled by the passion of the age, created timeless works of beauty and majesty.

On this wave of inspiration, we sailed into a bold new era of communication, bringing an explosion of tools and technologies which would bridge people around the world as never before. And as our appetite for information and knowledge grew, the world began to shrink. Today, we possess the ability to connect with one another instantly, anywhere on the planet.

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Or will we use this power to usher in a new age of understanding and cooperation? On this,

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0: Secure all cargo. 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
1: Howdy, folks. This is your captain speaking. I'd like to welcome you aboard the Mark Twain, Queen of the Riverboats. Our journey today will take us up the rivers of America and into the western frontier. Along the way, I'll be pointing out some interesting sights and telling you a few stories. So just relax now and enjoy the trip. Off the starboard bow is Tom Sawyer Island. It's a great spot for climbing rocks and exploring caves. But you gotta watch yourself in those caves. You can get lost real easy. Just ask Tom Sawyer and Becky Thatcher. Heck, you can even ask old Injun Joe. If you can find him, he went in those caves and he never come out. But I hear his ghost is still in there, just lurking about in the darkness. We just passed Fort Wilderness, the last outpost of civilization on the river. The waters are pretty shallow on this part of the river, but that ain't nothing to worry about on account of our flat hull. It sits only about 2 feet into the water. That means that we can go on rivers that are just too shallow for most boats. Here in the backwoods territory, you don't see much civilization. Just miles and miles of wilderness with only a few homesteads, and even fewer towns. Before steamships come along, supplies had to be hauled up the river by them no-good keelboats. A trip back then used to drag on for several months. But now, thanks to riverboats, it takes only a week. I guess that's why you don't see many of them keelboats on the river these days. Over there on the island is a rare sight. It's an Indian burial ground. Braves who fall in battle are brought here and placed atop those poles. Sometimes, late at night, you can see Indians coming down to pay their respects. Those tracks off the port side lead to Big Thunder Mountain, where gold was found a few years back. Up ahead is Big Thunder Falls, the last sign of wilderness in these parts. And just ahead is the landing, where our journey ends. I'd like to thank you all for joining us on the Mark Twain. We're glad you come aboard.
0: Approach levee at one quarter steam. Man the bowline. All passengers, stand by to go ashore.

0: We hold these truths to be self-evident, that all men are created equal, that they are endowed by their Creator with certain inalienable rights, that among these are life, liberty, and the pursuit of happiness.
1: Almost 250 years ago in Philadelphia, a dream was born. Astounding revolutionary dream that we, the people, should choose our own leaders, that there should be one of us. This was a dream born of fire, safeguarded by sacrifice during the brutal winter of Valley Forge. Yet it was a dream that was almost over before it had truly begun. The war for independence had left the American colonies bankrupt. Leaders argued, unpaid troops rebelled, and some even cried out for a return to monarchy and for General George Washington to be crowned King of America. But the man who had led an army of farmers to victory over the mighty British Empire made it clear that the only title he desired was Citizen of the United States of America.
2: I am at a loss to conceive what part of my conduct could have given encouragement to an idea which to me seems the greatest mischief that can befall our country. If you have any regard for yourself, banish these thoughts from your mind.
1: But when the new nation finally adopted its constitution, and it came time to elect its first president, there were no doubts about who that president should be. Only he had such doubts.
2: I fear my countrymen will expect too much of me. I walk on untrodden ground. There is scarcely any part of my conduct which may not hereafter be drawn into precedent.
1: In the end, Washington set the most important precedent of all. The man who could have been king stepped down after 2 terms in office and took his place again amongst the people. By insisting that he was, above all other things, one of us, he made it possible for any of us to dream of serving the nation in its highest office. And one day, sure enough, it came to pass that a man who wasn't an aristocrat aspired to the office of president. Andrew Jackson was a battle-forged frontiersman. And according to his predecessor, President John Quincy Adams,
3: a barbarian who cannot write a sentence of grammar and can hardly spell his own name.
1: To which Jackson merely replied,
4: it's a damn poor mind indeed. Can't think of at least 2 ways to spell a word.
1: He may have lacked formal education, but he was tough and brilliant. Just the ticket for a new nation of Americans struggling to turn a dream into an enduring reality. They swept Jackson into office by a landslide, and then descended on his inauguration, determined to shake his hand in person.
5: What, 20,000 country people shoved together in the door, track their muddy boots across the carpet. And my dear, they would be here still if we hadn't placed tubs of punch up on the lawn.
1: Washington's elite fumed, but Jackson loved it, for these were his people. He was proud to be one of us.
4: And do not forget that the planter, the farmer, the mechanic, and the laborer form the great body of the people of the United States. They are the bone and sinew of this country.
1: But Andrew Jackson would wage a mighty struggle to hold that great body of people together. State by state, the monstrous injustice that had haunted the country since its beginning was now tearing it apart. As civil war threatened, we searched deep in our heartland for a leader equal to the ordeal ahead. It was perhaps a vindication of the American dream that we found a plain-spoken, self-taught lawyer from Illinois whose campaign platform could be summed up in five simple words. All men are created equal.
3: I say this government cannot endure permanently half slave and half free. A house divided against itself cannot stand.
1: Abraham Lincoln's words touched the hearts of reasonable men. And in 1860, we sent him to Washington, where he would face the hardest task that any American president would ever face.
6: I know there is a God, and that he hates injustice and slavery. I see the storm coming. I know his hand is in it. If he has a place, work for me. And I think he has. I believe I'm ready. I am nothing. But truth is everything. And with God's help, I shall not fail.
1: April 12, 1861, Fort Sumter. The cannon spoke for war, bitter, violent, and devastating. The blood of half a million Americans was shed in the dark days of our Civil War. But as the sun rose on a cold November day in 1863, thousands of Americans gathered on the battlefield in Gettysburg to hear President Abraham Lincoln give meaning to our sacrifice.
3: Fourscore and 7 years ago, our fathers brought forth on this continent a new nation, conceived in liberty and dedicated to the proposition that all men are created equal. Now we are engaged in a great civil war, testing whether that nation or any nation so conceived and so dedicated can long endure. We are met on a great battlefield of that war. We have come to dedicate a portion of that field as a final resting place for those who here gave their lives that that nation might live. It is altogether fitting and proper that we should do this. But in a larger sense, we cannot dedicate, we cannot consecrate, we cannot hallow this ground. The brave men, living and dead, who struggled here, have consecrated it far above our poor power to add or detract. The world will little note nor long remember what we say here, but it can never forget what they did here. It is for us, the living, rather, to be dedicated here to the unfinished work which they who fought here have thus far so nobly advanced. It is rather for us to be here dedicated to the great task remaining before us, that from these honored dead, we take increased devotion to that cause for which they gave the last full measure of devotion. That we here highly resolve that these dead shall not have died in vain, that this nation, under God, shall have a new birth of freedom, and that government of the people, by the people, for the people, shall not perish from the earth.
1: This nation did have a new birth of freedom. And as our frontiers pushed west, we looked for new leaders that embodied our bold and new spirit. Leaders like Theodore Roosevelt, born to wealth and privilege, but imbued with the spirit of the American frontier. He rode with cowboys and led his rough riders up San Juan Hill during the Spanish-American War. This kind-hearted, tough guy fought against monopolies and for the working class. Anything else would have been far too formal. To call his official residence the Executive Mansion, to him, It was just a house. It was just a white house. And so, it would always be called. 3 decades later, his distant cousin Franklin Delano Roosevelt would occupy that same White House and lead the country through its hardest trials since the Civil War. A world war was looming, and the Great Depression had paralyzed a great nation. The president we called upon to lead us through those hard times was himself paralyzed by polio. But with determined optimism, he had triumphed. And now he was ready to share his cheerful strength with a badly frightened people. During FDR's fireside chats on the radio, entire cities came to a standstill and listened.
7: The people themselves, let us unite in banishing fear. Together, we cannot fail.
1: In a calm and reassuring voice, he called out to America, and America answered back.
8: We're just modest, middle-class people.
9: I was here.
10: My savings are tied up in a closed bank.
11: I believe that you will guide us through this.
12: Take us from the conflict in Europe, dear
13: president. And I expect to be in service shortly.
14: Now we know we are not fighting alone.
10: I feel that at last we can hope.
1: With that hope, we began to believe in the future again. FDR had reminded us of the power of the American dream. 16 years later, America's youngest elected president once again called upon the power of the people to change the world.
7: Let the word go forth from this time and place to friend and foe alike that the torch has been passed to a new generation of Americans.
1: John F. Kennedy's stirring words ushered in a historic decade of civic activism in which ordinary Americans struggled to right old wrongs and chart new frontiers of possibility. It has always been the role of presidents to remind us of our roots, to call us to the future. In their best moments, they speak words that are already there in our hearts, especially in times of tragedy.
15: All I have, I would have given that. Not to be standing here today.
16: We mourn 7 heroes. We mourn their loss as a nation together.
17: You have lost too much, but you have certainly not lost America. For we will stand with you.
1: James Buchanan, Abraham. Abraham Lincoln. Andrew Johnson. Ulysses S. Grant. Rutherford B. Hayes. James A. Garfield. Chester A. Arthur. Grover Cleveland. Benjamin Harrison. William McKinley. Theodore Roosevelt. William Howard Taft. Woodrow Wilson. Warren G. Harding. Calvin Coolidge. Herbert Hoover. Franklin D. Roosevelt. Harry S. Truman. Dwight D. Eisenhower. John F. Kennedy. Lyndon B. Johnson. Richard M. Nixon. Gerald R. Ford. Jimmy Carter. Ronald Reagan. George Bush. Bill Clinton. And now we come to the present. A present that is rooted in our past.
9: For all of Liberty's leaders have one thing in common. One trust they all accepted.
18: My fellow citizens, no event could have filled me with greater anxieties than that notification on the 14th day of April, 1789. That you had selected me to lead our nation. But it was with the confidence of my fellow citizens that I took an oath, 35 simple words that have been repeated by every American president throughout history. As long as that oath is taken and solemnly fulfilled, the American dream will endure.
19: I, Barack Hussein Obama, do solemnly swear that I will faithfully execute the office of President of the United States and will, to the best of my ability, preserve, protect, and defend the Constitution of the United States, so help me God.
9: Ladies and gentlemen, President Barack Obama.
19: The American dream is as old as our founding, but as timeless as our hopes. It is reborn every day in the heart of every child who wakes up in a land of limitless possibilities, in a country where we the people means all the people. We may come from different places and believe in different things, but what makes us American is a shared spirit, a spirit of courage and determination, of kindness and generosity. It is a spirit grounded in the wisdom of the generations that have gone before us, but open to the unimagined discoveries and possibilities on the horizon that lies ahead. Let us enjoy it, cherish it, defend it, and pass it on to our children as the bright and beautiful blessing.

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0: a little bit of fun now. Time to be moving along.
1: Time to be moving along. I'm looking for a little more adventure.
0: He's heading for a little bit of fun now.
1: I'm hoping for a little more excitement. Time to be moving along. It's time to be moving along.
0: The weather is good, the fishing is fine. Now what do you do with all of your time?
1: Oh, a zigs and a zags, a twos and a froze. That's what you asked me, and that's what you know.

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0: Everybody got a laughing.
1: You sure done made a fool of yourself, Brer Bear. You done sprung my Brer Rabbit trap, and now he's laughing at you.
2: 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Why, my laughing place is where I'm bound. 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You boys can't catch me. 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
3: Where is this secret laughing place Brer Rabbit's talking about? Can I go too? Hey y'all, hold up there. 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

0: bet you wish you never been born, huh, Brer Rabbit? 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
1: What are you doing, Brer Fox? 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
0: Say, Brer Rabbit, how about I take you to my laughing place? 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
1: Where are you taking me, Brer Fox? Let me go!
2: 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And wait till you see that old Brer Rabbit. 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If you finally found your laughing place, how come you aren't laughing? That Brer Rabbit, he learned his lesson all right. But I'm afraid he learned it too late. Laughing Place, we've got your Laughing Place right up here. So you're looking for a Laughing Place, eh? We'll show you a Laughing Place. Time to be turning around. If only you could. Everybody's got it.

0: You know, Brer Rabbit, I think I'll have to hang you.
1: That's all right, Brer Fox. Hangs me if you got it. But please, please don't fling me in that dry patch.
0: Well, Brer Rabbit, I think I'll just have to skin ya.
1: Go ahead, Brer Fox. 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But please don't fling me in that dry patch.
0: Well, now, Brer Rabbit, maybe I'll just have to roast ya.
1: Yes, sir, Brer Fox. 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

0: This is all your fault, Brer Bear. 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
0: Zippity-doo-dah. 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

0: home, sweet home, is the lesson today. 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
0: 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It's the truth.
1: It's the truth.
0: It's actual.
1: It's actual.
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0: Fried Pants, and I'm here to stay. 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The Fried Pants is where I'm heading.
1: Zippity-doo-dah, zippity-hey.
0: I'm back in my home now, and I'm sure gonna stay.
2: I told you, Br'er Rabbit, there ain't no place far enough to run from trouble.
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0: Don't you worry, Mr. Bluebird. I learned my lesson.
2: The briar patch is where you were born, and the briar patch is where you're gonna stay.
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0: I'm back in my home now, and I'm gonna stay. 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Born and bred in the Fried Pants, and I'm here to stay.
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0: Jungle Cruise Base, this is Branco Beauty. We have run aground just south of Manaus. All hands are fine. We will wait till the tides change. Over.
1: This is Jack. Hey, look, you know that shipment of tea? We ran in a whole pool of hippos and upset the boat. We're doing fine, but those hippos got the last of the Earl Grey. Looks like Mrs. Haversham's gonna be disappointed.
2: Attention, all boats on the Irrawaddy near Mandalay. This is the Colonial Portmaster. There have been reports of some disturbances in your area. Please travel with caution.
3: This just in. A Jungle Cruise skipper reports spotting the lost safari near the African Veld. As you may recall, this safari has remained missing longer, yet had more sightings than any other in history. Locally, aeroplane pilots are cautioned about landing in Settlers Field. Recent rains have created rather large bogs, which have attracted the attention of local water buffalo. Pilots should carefully review conditions before either taking off or landing. These same rains have caused Schweitzer Falls to run at 150% of normal, resulting in dangerous currents on nearby waterways. All skippers are advised to proceed with caution.
4: Hello, Colonel! Hello, are you there?
5: Yes, Sir Reginald.
4: Good, jolly good. I'm trying to find out about that shipment. They called me from the Home Office, said the supplies would be delayed by a full month due to problems with that Jungle Shipping Company.
5: This is Trader Dan reporting attacking. We just made it through, but it was close. They're armed with arrows, poison darts. Repeat, hostile are attacking. Stay clear of the river north of...
4: Now, where was I? Oh, yes, the shipment. We still require the Earl Grey tea, quinine, mosquito netting, and piano wire.
6: I quite understand, sir. I'll see what we can do.
4: Good, jolly good. Thank you, Colonel. Cheerio.
7: Yeah, this is Mrs. Schmidt. The coffee shipment is ready for pickup. It is at the supply dock. Please, radio back to confirm pickup. Over and out.
8: Jungle Cruise Dispatch, just to let you know, we are taking a bit of a detour. The dry season has completely closed off the Banu tributaries. Tell Sally we'll be there Thursday. Over.
9: Bisoko Outpost. Bisoko Outpost, this is a Congo Kate. Supplies arriving at your dock tomorrow about 0800. Please have the colonel ready to sign. Over.
1: Congo Kate, this is the Bisoko Outpost. Thanks, pal. We'll be waiting for you. Over.
3: The Northeastern District is reporting some unusual activities at the Temple of the Forbidden Eye. The governor's troops have been dispatched to the area. We will provide further information as it becomes available. Also in the news, an entire Jungle Cruise tour group has disappeared in the riverfront region. Authorities are trying to determine their exact whereabouts. It is the fourth reported incident involving the Jungle Cruise this month. In the Lake District, a group of hunters claims that all of their supplies, equipment, and their transport were lost when a group of mad gorillas invaded their camp. Wildlife specialists calm local residents, saying that such behavior on the part of gorillas is rather unlikely. A new shipment of quinine had just arrived at Tropical Imports. Those with medical conditions will be given priority. The remaining quinine will be available to the general public while the supply lasts.
10: Jungle Cruise Dispatch, this is Wild Bill, your eyes from the air. Hey, I think I found that missing boat. It's tied up near the Temple of the... Can't see any people from here, but I sure see a lot of crocs nearby. Anyway, that's the location, Scout. You owe me one. I'm heading home. Over now.
4: This is the Temple Site calling Transport Center. Temple Site calling Transport Center.
11: Go ahead, Temple Site.
4: We have approximately 1 ton of artifacts created and ready for transport.
11: These are going to the museum?
4: Yes.
11: Well, we have a launch that can stop in your area on Friday.
4: Very good, sir. May the seas be calm and the stars be bright. Over.
3: In the local news, the Northeastern District reports a record number of visitors this year. Local officials attribute the increase to rumors about recent discoveries at the Temple of the Forbidden Eye.
12: Attention base, this is the Jungle Lil. Sounds like there might be some trouble at the Temple of... I heard some real loud noise there, like maybe some explosions. Anyway, you may want to tell the local authorities. They may need help at the excavation. Over.
13: This is Tropical Imports to all customers. The mail packet has arrived, along with a new shipment of canned goods, linens, ship's canvas, and gunpowder. Mail and special orders are ready for pickup. Again, this is Tropical Imports announcing that this week's shipment has arrived. Feel free to tie up at the dock. Over.
3: The weather at our outpost today? Hot and humid. Monsoons are expected to arrive here later this week, turning the weather to hot and humid. Now for some local updates. During his lecture yesterday to the Anthropological Society, Professor Marcus Brody reported that Dr. Henry Indiana Jones has located priceless artifacts at the Temple of the Forbidden Eye. Professor Brody believes that Dr. Jones may have uncovered the most significant archaeological find of the century.
14: Amazon Quinto Base, this is Luis. We have just motored out of the port. We are heading home. Amazon Queen out.
15: Recovery, recovery. This is Mekong Maiden. Come in, please.
12: I hear you, Jack.
15: Did you offload already?
12: Yep.
15: Good. I'm heading downriver to the outpost. Want to join me for a game of rummy?
12: Wouldn't miss it.
15: See you there. Oh, and watch out for those crocs as you pass Trader Sam's. Or they've been biting hard.
12: You got it. Recovery out.
15: Mekong Maiden out.
16: All right, so we're just waiting for a few more suckers. I mean, sailors to be on board, but we should be on our way. All right, come on in, grab a seat. All right, we're out of here. Everybody turn around, wave goodbye to all the beautiful people on the dock. All right, now wave goodbye to the ugly ones. They've got feelings, too. I'm just kidding. They don't have feelings. So welcome aboard the world-famous Jungle Cruise. My name is Kevin. I'll be your skipper for, however far we get. You guys all ready for some fun and excitement? Yeah, we don't have that anymore. Replace it with fungus. And they call me a fun guy. Hey, over here is a sneak preview of some of the strange and unusual creatures we'll be seeing out in the jungle today. Oh, look at them walking on their hind legs. I think the taller ones are the females. Well, we're now entering an ancient Cambodian shrine. It was built by ancient Cambodian shriners. Yeah. Oh, look over there, there's a Bengal tiger. You know, when fully grown, that Bengal tiger can weigh up to 5,000 pounds and jump up to 25 feet. That's the only animal in the jungle that can do that. Kind of freaky, isn't it? Oh, does anyone know what kind of snakes those are?
17: Cobra.
16: Now, they're actually plastic, but, yeah, nice try. Anyways, as we move on, we are now entering the sacred elephant bathing pool. You know, some people say only elephants come down over here, but that's a crock. If you guys have your cameras handy, feel free to take pictures. They've all got their trunks on. You get it? That was a joke. The trunks are on, the elephants. And... Yeah, well, I thought it was funny. Over there's Bertha. Over here we have a little baby elephant. He always tries to squirt the boat, but he never reaches. Now, only his big brother can reach. He's right up over here. Look at that. You know, most people think that's water, yeah, but it's not. Anyways, as we move on forward, we're about to go. Oh no, watch out, he's coming, boy. Watch out, get down, get down, get down, get down, get down, get down. No, I'm just kidding. Oh man, the looks on your faces. That's what makes me come to work each and every day. Yeah, because it's not the pay, trust me. Oh, we are now entering banana country, so everyone, keep your eyes peeled. Oh, hey, take a look at this. You know, I passed by these guys yesterday. They were having trouble getting their Jeep started. Yeah, looks like they finally got that thing to turn over. You get it? That's another joke. Turn over. It's upside down. And yeah, whatever. Coming up over here, there's a gorilla playing with a crocodile. Now, that's something you don't see every day. Yeah, but I do. Every day. Okay, everybody go ahead and lean in. I'm turning us away from Schweizer Falls. Everybody lean in, lean in.
18: Sergeant sitting there, humor me. And that brings us on to the Nile River, the longest river in Anaheim. Oh, over there's an African bull elephant. When fully grown, that thing can weigh up to 5,000 pounds and jump up to 25 feet. That's the only animal in the jungle that can do that. Kind of freaky, isn't it? Now, for those of you with a short-term memory, over here is an African bull elephant. When fully grown, can weigh up to 5,000 pounds and jump up to 25 feet. That's the only animal in the jungle that can do that. Kind of freaky, isn't it? Over here on the African belt, I see some antelope, I see zebra, I see giraffe. I don't know what those gray things are. They must be new. Oh, wow. Everybody take a look at the lions. Protecting the sleeping zebra. Aww, he looks dead tired. And as we move forward, what more do I have to say? Although I think the guy at the bottom is in for an uplifting experience. Well, folks, right now I'd like to take this time to point out to you some of the rare and exotic plants here in the jungle. Alright, everybody, be careful. We have now entered the dangerous hippo pool. And these hippos are very dangerous. In fact, each one of them can leap up to 20,000 feet when thrown out of an airplane. Kind of freaky, isn't it? Now, wait a minute. We're supposed to have two baby hippos right over here. Now, let me see. What happened to those two hippos? Oh, there's one. Oh, there's the other one. Never mind. Oh, hang on a second, right? Over here are some of the natives. Now, let me see if I can translate what they're saying. Something about losing the key to the bathroom? I'm not sure. Anyways, as we move on forward, over here we have some bamboo. An interesting fact about this bamboo. Hey, excuse me, fellas. Excuse me, guys. No. You got the wrong boat. Yeah. This is the educational tour. But you want the adventure tour. That's right behind me. So just go ahead and turn around. All right? And now get back down and hide. They'll be here in about 5 minutes or so. I'm sorry about that. They tend to confuse us all the time. Anyways. Okay, we have now come to the moment you've all been waiting for. That's right, people have traveled long distances just to see this. It's the amazing, it's the colossal, it's the stupendous. Oh, I passed it. My bad. We are now entering the Great White River Rapids. We are now leaving the Great White River Rapids. And ahead of us, that's a Burmese python sitting in a tree. H-I-S-S-I-N-G. Interesting fact about the Burmese python: when fully grown, can weigh up to 5,000 pounds and jump up to 25 feet. Now that's the only animal in the jungle that can do that. Kind of freaky, isn't it? Now here's Trader Sam. Trader Sam, the head salesman of the jungle, but it looks like business has been shrinking. He's got a two-for-one special today. Two of his heads for one of yours. Yeah, it's a great deal. Either way you slice it, you still come out ahead. Well, this also brings us to the scariest part of our journey. It's called the return to civilization. You know, guys, I had so much fun right now, I'm going to go on again. And again, kids, stay in school, or you too can be a professional boat driver. I'd like to thank the California Work Release Program for allowing me to spend this time with you today. Jungle Cruise, it's not just a job, no, it's a life sentence. And make sure you gather all your personal belongings, hats, cameras, glasses, and of course, your kids. That's right, because if you don't want them, we don't want them. Right? Any kids left behind, we're going to take them over to It's a Small World, where we super glue their little feet to the floor and make them sing that hideous song over and over and over again. Yeah, don't want that for their kids. All right, so a couple safety notes. Everyone, please keep your hands, arms, feet, legs inside the boat, okay? Inside the boat. Don't want to scratch up the dock. Safety for the dock. All right. So I hope you guys had a good time. My name is Kevin. This is the Jungle Cruise. If you didn't have a good time, then my name was Sarah. This has been Pirates of the Caribbean. All right. Hey, look, the boat stopped. Get out. Oh, I'm sorry. That was rude. Please.

Howdy, folks. Please keep your hands, arms, and legs inside the train and remain seated at all times. Now then, hang on to them hats and glasses, because this here's the wildest ride in the wilderness.

Welcome to an adventure through inner space. Through Munn's mighty microscope, you will journey into the incredible universe found within a tiny fragment of a snowflake. I am the first person to make this fabulous journey. Suspended in the timelessness of inner space are the thought waves of my first impressions. They will be our only source of contact once you pass beyond the limits of normal magnification. Am I truly passing beyond the magnification limits of even the most powerful microscope? Can I be shrinking beyond the smallness of a tiny snowflake? Surely it must be my imagination. And yet, how is it that this tiny bit of crystal towers above me like an enormous wall of solid ice? Indeed, I am becoming smaller and smaller. From this tiny viewpoint, I see that nothing is solid. All matter must be penetrable. I have lost all sense of direction. What compelling force draws me into this mysterious dark spheres? I reached the universe of the molecule? Yes, these must be water molecules, H2O. They vibrate in such an orderly pattern because this is water, frozen into the solid state of matter. I see now that it is the orbiting electrons that give the atom its fuzzy appearance.

0: appearance. And still I continue to shrink until I am able to pierce the wall of this oxygen atom. Electrons are dashing about me like so many fiery comets. Can I possibly survive? I am so infinitely small now that the orbiting electrons of this tiny speck of snowflake crystal appear like the Milky Way, our own familiar world. And there is the... Do I dare enter the vastness of its inner space? No, it is better that I return to the realm of the molecule before I am tempted to go on shrinking forever. How strange. The molecules are so active now. That can only mean that the snowflake is beginning to melt.
1: 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Stand by for re-entry.
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0: 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Pilots, please travel with cam droids, not available on all flights, which are subject to change without price. Have a nice flight.
2: Galactic regulations require all passengers be screened by security prior to boarding. Droids and domesticated creatures must be cleared by customs. Thank you for your cooperation.

0: the circuitry, as well as possibly the nose of the person standing near you. Thank you. Keep it moving. Where are you headed?
1: As far as you.
0: I'll have a nice one.
1: You look confused.
2: Use the yellow strap to pull the belt out to the right side of the seat and snap the belt to the top row on the left. Excuse me, Captain.
3: Who are you?
2: C-3PO, systems analyst.
3: It's about time. Binary warfare.
2: Well, binary is like a second language to me, but I fix the motivator from
3: Prince. Just make it quick. We're scheduled to depart in a few minutes.
2: Then there's no time to lose. Off you, gone. Goop, goop. Toad droid. Now, what? Oh, now this is not for me to do. Something wrong with the metal.
4: 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When the automatic doors have opened, please proceed directly across the ramp into the cabin. 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
2: 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I am C-3PO.
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2: Wait! R2-D2, I am not programmed to fly these things. Now just turn us around this instant before we get into trouble. I knew it!
8: Oh, don't shoot! Prepare to be boarded, Captain.
2: I'm afraid there's been a terrible mistake. I have seen...
8: We know you have this rebel spy on board.
2: I have never seen that one before.
8: Someone
2: could get in the... What are they doing here? I'm afraid you're not really allowed to be there.
9: Just joined the Rebel Alliance. Oh, no, we're going to die!

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0: glad to be of service. Well, we're all in the Rebel Alliance now, so may the Force be with us. Oh, and thank you for flying Star Tours!
1: Please remain seated until the captain has opened the exit doors. You may then unlatch your safety restraints by pressing the release button on your left. Make sure you have all your personal belongings as you exit. Thank you for flying Star Tours. Bye-bye.
2: Thank you.

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1: See you next time.
2: Hasta la vista.
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0: Hey, amigos. 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Come again soon. Waiting for you. 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Come again. See you next time.
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0: Welcome to the International Space Training Center. You're here today to train for the greatest adventure in the history of mankind, the exploration of deep space. I know you're probably feeling a little bit nervous right now, but don't worry. Every astronaut has felt that way at one time or another, even the heroes who went to the moon. But there is one thing that they have that you don't have. Training. Right now, at NASA and ISTC facilities around the world, future astronauts are learning how to live and work in space. But you're here today for flight training, the most thrilling experience that any astronaut candidate will ever have. Before you decide if it's right for you, let me introduce you to your spacecraft. The X-2 Deep Space Shuttle is powered by solid hydrogen and can accelerate from 0 to 6,000 in 60 seconds. So when you hear the words, go for launch, you'll definitely want to hang out. Now, you've already been organized into teams, and soon each of you will be assigned a position. Navigator, pilot, commander, or engineer. And the success of your mission will depend on all of you working together as a team. I'll be your captain, and in a few minutes I'll give all of you specific assignments. But first, our flight director has some safety instructions for you. Lieutenant?
1: Remember the team number you're standing on. When the doors in front of you open, you will be directed to a flight station with that number on it. When you get there, please stand on the circles. During your mission, you will be enclosed inside X-2 flight trainers that produce deep space flying conditions, such as turbulence and G-forces. Those who are made uncomfortable by enclosed dark spaces, spinning, or loud noises should bypass this experience.
0: As you can see, astronaut flight training isn't like anything you've ever experienced before. It is intense. And if you would like to opt out, you can sign up for mission control training in the advanced training lab. Just ask any member of the ISTC crew for directions. As for the rest of you, report for your pre-flight briefing. It's go time. Teams have already established your landing site here, the North Polar Cap. Your mission is to get to that site. Your flight path to Mars will take you around the moon for a lunar gravity assist. But even with that slingshot assist, your trip will take 3 months, so we'll have to put you into hypersleep.
2: Hypersleep activated.
0: Don't worry, it'll only seem like a second or two to you. I'll give you a wake-up call when you get to Mars. T-minus 3 minutes and cut. Okay, now listen up. Here are your assignments. Navigator, we'll fire the thrusters for lunar orbit insertion and for descent to the surface of Mars. Pilot, on my signal, I'll need you to trigger the second stage rocket and also deploy the shields. Commander, you'll be responsible for first stage separation and activating manual control for landing. Engineer, when it's bedtime, you'll activate hypersleep. We'll also extend the wings for landing. Don't worry. When it's time to push the buttons, they'll light up. And I'll give you the go. One last thing. In the event of an emergency landing, there are control sticks in every crew position. Okay, Lieutenant. Any final instructions for the new kids?
1: When the flight bay doors open, follow the markings on the floor to your capsule. Then move all the way across, taking your crew positions in the cockpit. And stow all personal items in the compartment in front of you. Then reach up and pull down your restraint. Now listen carefully. Leaning forward or looking left or right during your flight could disorient you, so keep your head back against the headrest and focus straight ahead. They're all yours, Capcom.
0: Well, I guess that's everything. Good luck, Mars King. You are on the clock.
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Like a grand and miraculous spaceship, our planet has sailed through the universe of time. And for a brief moment, we have been among its many passengers. From the very beginning, we have always sought to reach out to one another, to bridge the gaps between us, to communicate. Across a lonely, hostile planet, our early ancestors spread out in search of food, shelter,

0: 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For the first time, we could share and learn from one another. 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No longer isolated. No longer alone. Ages later, the Egyptians invented the first written communications, a complex language of hieroglyphic pictures and symbols. With the creation of papyrus scrolls came the world's first piece of paper. Now, without ever leaving their palaces, pharaohs could deliver proclamations and decrees to subjects across the land. Phoenician merchants established the earliest commercial highways, trading goods and information at distant ports of call.
1: To aid in record keeping,
0: they created the first common alphabet and shared this new tool across the Mediterranean. In ancient Greece, the spoken word was elevated to a fine art. Philosophers debated with one another in plazas, and storytellers found a new forum for personal expression. The theater was born. The mighty Roman Empire bridged three continents with a vast system of roads, the fastest information highways the world had ever known. East, west, north, and south, all roads led to Rome. But these same roads were turned against Rome by invaders whose destruction left ages of knowledge and wisdom in the ashes that would become the Dark Ages.

But all was not lost. For far across the land, from Cairo to Cordoba, Jewish teachers and Islamic scholars continued the quest for knowledge. In libraries of wisdom, they debated ideas and shared new discoveries with all who would listen. In Western abbeys, monks toiled endlessly in lonely isolation, copying ancient books of wisdom and revelations.

Finally, from the depths of the Dark Ages, came the Age of Enlightenment, the Renaissance. And with this era came a powerful new invention, the movable type printing press. Scientists, explorers, and scholars spread their discoveries in books and essays. Poets, musicians, and artists, fueled by the passion of the age, created timeless works of beauty and majesty.

On this wave of inspiration, we sailed into a bold new era of communication, bringing an explosion of tools and technologies which would bridge people around the world as never before. And as our appetite for information and knowledge grew, the world began to shrink. Today, we possess the ability to connect with one another instantly, anywhere on the planet.

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Spaceship Earth glows with billions of interactions, carrying news and information at the very speed of light.

But will these seemingly infinite communications become a flood of electronic babble? Or will we use this power to usher in a new age of understanding and cooperation? On this,

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Today, the entire world is our next-door neighbor. Our news is their news. Their news ours. We share our hopes and concerns with the whole planet. We truly live in a global neighborhood.

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We now have the ability and the responsibility to build new bridges of acceptance and cooperation between us, to create a better world for ourselves and our children.

have your attention, please. Ladies and gentlemen, boys and girls, you are approaching the new global neighborhood. Now that you've seen the future, we invite you to experience it yourself. 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Please gather your belongings and watch your step on the moving platform. 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Come on, I'll meet you there.

Hello, folks. Welcome aboard the Disneyland Railroad. We're now on a grand circle tour of the Magic Kingdom, stopping at New Orleans Square, Mickey's Toontown, and Tomorrowland, followed by a visit to the Grand Canyon and the spectacular Primeval World. Please stay seated during the trip with your hands and arms inside the train. And no smoking, please. The smoking lamp is out. You're riding aboard one of four genuine steam-powered trains of the Disneyland Railroad. The forerunners of these trains were the celebrated pioneers of the rail that spanned our growing country during the last century. Since we've been running this line, the Disneyland trains have covered enough track to circle the globe more than 150 times. Now, don't be surprised if you hear the roar of a lion or the trumpet of a wild elephant, because we're entering the jungles of Adventureland, the world's most exotic region. Keep a sharp eye out here. This is one part of the trip where we don't want unexpected passengers. We're now arriving at our first stop, New Orleans Square, serving Frontierland, New Orleans Square, and Critter Country. If you'll be leaving us here, please wait until the train comes to a complete stop, then step carefully from the train. This is New Orleans Square. To those who have just joined us, welcome aboard the Disneyland Railroad. Please stay seated while the train is moving with your hands and arms inside. And no smoking, please. We're now entering Splash Mountain, where every day is one of those zippity-doo-dah days. If you look real hard, you might just find your laughing place. Country, where a talented troupe of stage-struck bears star in the Country Bear Vacation Hoedown. Why, there, across the river is proof. A settler's cabin is on fire.

0: us on the Disneyland Railroad. Please keep your hands and arms inside the train and remain seated during our trip. And no smoking, please. His happy salute to children everywhere. It's a small world. This musical cruise premiered at the New York World's Fair in 1964 and has been making people smile ever since. We're crossing into Tomorrowland, a land where everything is on the move. If you look overhead, you might catch a glimpse of a Mark V monorail. When Disneyland introduced the monorail back in 1959, it was the first daily operating monorail system in the Western Hemisphere. Today's monorail trains glide along a 2.5-mile route, traveling to the Disneyland Hotel and back. Riding below is the Autopia, where drivers of all ages can take to the road, and no license is required.
1: Okay, ladies and gentlemen, it looks like we'll be slowing down and possibly even stopping due to, once again, a red block light. We still have a train ahead of us at Tomorrowland Station. Once that train leaves the station, we'll get a green light, and we will be on our way. Once again, please remain seated.
0: Is Tomorrowland. Flash pictures. We don't want to scare the animals.

today. 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Land of the dinosaurs.

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Thank you.

0: Please remain seated during your tour, keeping your hands and arms inside the vehicle, and kindly refrain from smoking. Thank you. You are now beginning a grand circle tour of Tomorrowland aboard the People Mover, the first system of its kind in the world. Since its 1967 opening, the People Mover has carried more than 50 million guests. Your tour of Tomorrowland will cover 3/4 of a mile and will give you a close-up look at many shows and attractions, as well as previews of many others. Across the way is Star Tours, a thrilling new adventure inspired by the George Lucas Star Wars films.
1: Hello, I am C-3PO, and this is my counterpart, R2-D2. Welcome to the Star Tours Tomorrowland spaceport.
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2: 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Just ahead is Mission to Mars. There, you can blast off on a voyage to the mysterious red planet.

Warning, you have invaded the electronic realm of the Master Computer Program. Prepare for the game grid of Tron. You have escaped Tron's game grid for now, users. But take heed, next time you may not fare so well.

Above you is Disneyland's Highway in the Sky, traveled by sleek monorail trains. 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

From here, you can see the gold and white spires of It's a Small World. 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

Below you is the submarine voyage. 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

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There you can depart on a swift, scenic tour through Tomorrowland and to the Disneyland Hotel and back. This high-speed transportation system opened at Disneyland in 1959 and was the first monorail to operate daily in the Western Hemisphere.

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This theater is now presenting two spectacular Circle Vision 360 motion pictures, American Journeys and Wonders of China. Here are some scenes from American Journeys, a coast-to-coast look at the people, communities, and natural wonders of America.

As we pass above Tomorrowland's entrance, you can see the heart of Disneyland. It's the plaza, gateway to the themed lands in the Magic Kingdom.

0: As we near the People Mover station, you can see colorful murals celebrating the joyous spirit of children everywhere. A reminder that tomorrow will be built by our youth. We hope that you've enjoyed your tour on the People Mover and that you'll have a pleasant visit to the Magic Kingdom. Please remain seated and stay clear of the vehicle doors. Kindly gather your belongings and carefully step away from the vehicle onto the moving platform. As you exit, please walk to the left on the dark area of the moving platform and kindly watch your step. Thank you.
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1: Watch this, Wendy! 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
0: Scurvy brat!
2: Eat, big chief! 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
2: Mr. Smee!
0: Stay right there, Captain.
3: Swallow the eyes, Mr. Smee!
0: Master, all hands on deck! Man the lifeboats!
3: Don't let him

When hinges creak in doorless chambers, and strange and frightening sounds echo through the halls, whenever candlelights flicker where the air is deathly still, that is the time when ghosts are present, practicing their terror with ghoulish delight. Welcome, foolish mortals, to the Haunted Mansion. I am your host, your ghost host. Kindly step all the way in, please, and make room for everyone. There's no turning back now. Our tour begins here in this gallery, where you see paintings of some of our guests as they appeared in their corruptible, mortal state. Your cadaverous pallor betrays an aura of foreboding, almost as though you sense a disquieting metamorphosis. Is this haunted room actually stretching? Or is it your imagination? And consider this dismaying observation. This chamber has no windows and no doors. Which offers you this chilling challenge to find a way out. Of course, there's always my way.

mean to frighten you prematurely. The real chills come later. Now, as they say, look alive, and we'll continue our little tour. And let's all stay together, please. There are several prominent ghosts who have retired here from creepy old crypts all over the world. Actually, we have 999 happy haunts here, but there's room for 1,000. Any volunteers? If you insist on lagging behind, you may not need to volunteer. And now, a carriage approaches to take you into the boundless realm of the supernatural. Take your loved ones by the hand, please, and kindly watch your step. Oh yes, and no flash pictures, please. We spirits are frightfully sensitive to bright lights. Do not pull down on the safety bar, please. I will lower it for you. And heed this warning. The spirits will materialize only if you remain quietly seated at all times. We find it delightfully unlivable here in this ghostly retreat. Every room has wall-to-wall creeps, and hot and cold running chills. Shh, listen. All our ghosts have been dying to meet you. This one can hardly contain himself. 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She has a remarkable head for materializing the disembodied.

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1: Ah, there you are. And just in time. 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Now I will raise the safety bar, and a ghost will follow you home.

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0: 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Here at XS, helping others seize the future has always been our goal. It's a tradition handed down from our founders and carried on by current chairman, L.C. Clench.
1: We were, of course, extremely enthused when our market research probe discovered the Earth. 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
0: And for today's demonstration, thousands of skilled XS engineers have worked around the clock. We think you'll find our hard work well worth your while. After all,
1: if something can't be done with XS, then it shouldn't be done at all. Now, I know some critics have implied that we are interested in the Earth solely for commercial reasons, for profit. But I believe we have an important obligation to help less fortunate planets upgrade their technologies. Profit is simply a byproduct we've learned to live with. So join with me now, won't you? And together we will seize the future with XS.
2: Ladies and gentlemen, in just a few moments, the automatic doors will open and you will proceed to the XS demonstration area. 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Thank you, and have a pleasant stay here at the Tomorrowland Interplanetary Convention Center.

0: 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We ask that you fill in all the available space in each row of our viewing area. Thank you.
1: We're seizing the future.
0: And now, to tell you more about living life with excess, here once again is Chairman Clench.
2: By now, you must be wondering how excess tech can help you seize the future. Well, wonder no more. Here to show you how is our most advanced cyberbotic performance unit to date.
3: Ah, welcome, wearied travelers, to the great big universe of XS. You may call me Sir. That is S-I-R, which stands for Simulated Intelligence Robotics. What do you want, Skippy? No, you may not get out. You're a lucky volunteer. Now, dear friends, you're probably asking, what could the galaxy's leader in sophisticated technology possibly do for me? Well, how would you like to travel anywhere, anytime, at the touch of a button? Science fiction? No. Behold, the XS Series 1000. The first in a complete line of personal and commercial teleportation systems, capable of sending bright-eyed biological life forms like yourselves, and even lower life forms like Skippy, from one place to another, instantly. In a moment, I will break down our fuzzy little friend into a mass of molecules, send those molecules through the air above your head, and reconstruct them in the tube over here as good as new. And now, witness for yourselves the wonders of XS teleportation.
4: Phase one of the process has begun. Disintegration into molecular components. Don't worry, it's practically painless. And now the second phase. The molecules are beamed to the receiving chamber where atom by atom we reconstruct our carefree traveler. And here's the little skipper now. Oh, shut up, Scruffy. You're not burned. You've just got a healthy glow. Skippy, you just reminded me of a feature that I absolutely love. With the mere touch of a button, the entire process can be reversed. Bon voyage. And this is my favorite. It can be suspended indefinitely. My dear friends, you've just witnessed a small sample of the awesome power of XS teleportation. But wait, there's much more. Imagine if the trip were not merely the width of this room, but the breadth of a galaxy, the span of a universe. Well, imagine no more. Because soon one of you will be taking that trip. One of you will seize the future with excess. Bon voyage!
0: Attention, visitors. Please gather your belongings, including smaller carbon-based life forms, and proceed to your right into our testing chamber. There you will experience the wonders of excess teleportation for yourselves. Please, proceed to the testing chamber immediately. Don't miss your chance to be seized by excess. For your own safety, we must insist that you leave this area now. Move it!
5: No more tests. We're about to go live. We can't have any
6: Look,
5: more tests.
6: Our other transmissions did not cover this kind of distance. Again, you are putting sales before science.
5: Exactly. Someone's got to be a role model. What? Ah! People of Earth, greetings to each and every one of you. I am Spinbuck, XS Management Supervisor, speaking to you live from across the galaxy, where we're all set for yet another spectacular demonstration. Dr. Bemis?
7: Hello. Look, I don't think we should...
5: We should waste another moment. I couldn't agree with you more. Ready when you are, Doctor.
7: Thank you. The analysis modules above your head will now lower into place. Please remain seated in an upright position with your arms at your sides. When the modules touch your shoulders, they will stop automatically, so remain seated and do not interrupt their operation.
5: I trust you were all impressed with our earlier demonstration, in which a living creature was teleported a short distance in total comfort. Now the time has come for one of you to experience something much more remarkable. A journey through interstellar space via XS teleportation. Dr. Themis will now analyze your human physiology to determine which one of you is suitable for our demonstration.
7: Data link online, analyzing now. This one might be adequate. We're going to have to boost the IQ. There's a lot of genetic...
5: And we've got our lucky traveler to whisk across the galaxy. In just a moment, the analysis module will arrive. Please...
8: Stand aside! Spinlock.
5: Chairman Glenn.
8: So, is everything on schedule?
7: Well, to tell you the truth...
5: We're ahead of schedule.
8: Excellent.
5: Just selected a volunteer.
8: It's off.
7: Oh, good.
8: I've been seized.
5: Something you ate, sir?
8: Seized with inspiration. A new idea.
7: Oh, terrific.
8: We're live, right?
5: Yes, very.
8: Hello, everyone. I recalculated our plan. You see, if we bring one of you here, well, I just get to meet one of you. However, if I'm teleported to Earth, I can meet all of you, shake each hand, and personally answer all your questions about the wonders of excess. I'll be with you in just a moment. Prepare yourselves for an unforgettable encounter.
5: Sir, I doubt that we are...
8: Remember, Spinlock, doubt is the rust of a feeble mind. The only way to seize the future is to grasp the present.
9: Let's go.
5: Grasp the present? Yes, well, Chairman certainly has a way with words. What do you say, Dr. Venus? Shall we grasp?
7: Yeah, grasp, right. But first I have to totally recalibrate.
9: Come on, seize! Rust!
5: Okay, Doctor.
7: I am going as fast as I
9: can. Spinlock!
5: Yes, sir. Dr. Venus!
7: What?
9: Spinlock!
5: Must I do everything?
7: No! I didn't!

0: another planet in our transmission path. It must have intercepted the signal.
1: What?
0: Wait! Wait, I've got something.
1: It could boost the power and send it to Earth.
0: Well, what if it's not him?
1: Of course it's him. Send him to Earth! Ladies and gentlemen, live and in person, Chairman Clench.
2: Spinlock, since when does Clench have wings?
1: Wink. It's an alien!
0: Analyzing now.
1: Well, what is it?
0: Okay, let's see. Ornithius, carnivorous.
1: Carnivorous? It eats meat?
0: Exactly, genius. Those people are in a lot of danger.
1: Now what's happening?
0: The teleportation tube is starting to break.
1: But it's unbreakable. It broke the tube!
0: We cannot let it get out!
1: Activate the force beam!
0: Activating now!
1: People of Earth, do not worry. As long as those beams are on, the alien cannot fly out! It's out! The alien flew out! Get it back in the tube before it eats someone!
0: I can't! We just lost power!
3: We'll get someone in there and fix it!
4: Hello? Hey! Hello! Is everybody all right down there?
5: For sure. We're just screaming for the fun of it.
4: Excess Lab, this is Maintenance One. We've got major damage. What's going on in here?
3: Just a blackout. Find the auxiliary power switch.
4: No problem.
0: You can find it at the end of the first bridge to your left.
4: Roger. Already there. XS? Did you hear that?
3: Never mind. Just find the switch.
4: Roger.
0: Good job. We got the signal from your night vision camera.
3: Now, show us the people down in the chamber.
4: Is something wrong?
3: We just need to make sure that they're all right.
4: No problem. Folks, there's nothing to be afraid of. I'll have this puppy up and running in a flash. Now, where's that hatchway?
0: Right behind you.
4: Roger. I've got it.
6: Whoa! What in the universe could have done this?
4: Connect this hatch.
0: Maintenance One, come in. Can you see the problem?
4: I can see the problem.
6: Oh, boy.

Whose brain is this?

0: that power.
1: Good. How do we get it back in the tube?
0: Just leave it to me. Tube speakers activated. Screaming now. It's back in the tube.
1: Boost the power. Hurry! Good. It's working. More power!
0: The creature is about to explode.
1: Drop the shield!
2: My mouth was open.
3: Well, you see, there you have it. A little glitch here and there, but I think you get the idea. The potential of excess technology and all of that. We certainly apologize for any inconvenience, but after all...
4: It does take time to seize the future.
3: Good point.
4: Thank you so much for coming. Please exit out the open doors and don't forget your belongings.
3: The ones that haven't been eaten.
4: Thank you.

Avast there. It be too late to alter course, mateys. And there be plundering pirates lurking in every cove, waiting to board. Sit closer together and keep your ruddy hands inboard. That be the best way to repel boarders. And mark well me words, mateys. Dead men tell no tales. Ye come seeking adventure and salty old pirates, eh? Sure, you've come to the proper place. But keep a weather eye open, mates, and hold on tight, with both hands, if you please. There be squalls ahead, and Davy Jones waiting for them what don't obey.

0: evil curses, says you. Properly warned ye be, says I. Who knows when that evil curse will strike the greedy beholders of this bewitched treasure?
1: Perhaps ye knows too much. Ye've seen the cursed treasure. Ye know where it be hidden. Now proceed at your own risk. These be the last friendly words you'll hear. You may not survive to pass this way again.
2: Break your colors, you blooming cockroaches! By thunder, we'll see you to Davy Jones! He needs persuasion, mates. Fire at will.
3: Two shadows, Captain. One clean through the mizzen
2: mast. Cut the ruddy wreckage away. Stand by as your guns bear. Surrender, you lily-livered lovers. Another broadside and you goes down with the tide. Give it to him again, lad. Aye, that'll show the bilge rats. Avast, ye scurvy scum! Bring up your white flag!
4: We will never surrender!
2: Very well, then. Give him a broadside! Pound them, lads! Pound them!
3: Down on number four, guys!
2: We're gonna sink your stinky ship, you! Take them below! Clear the decks, lads! Pound them, lads! Sink your stinky ship, you! Take them below! Clear the decks, lads!
5: 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Speak up, you bilge rat!

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1: By gum, he'll talk. Or do a fine dance at rope's end. Be that clear, senor?
0: Don't tell him, Carlos. Don't.
2: We anchor now, you swabbies. What be I offered for this winsome wench? Stout-hearted and corn-fitchy.
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3: We watch the ready.
2: Belay there, you forecastle swab.
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5: We watch the ready.
1: Avast there.
2: And now, you bilge rats, do I hear six? Who makes it six?
3: Six be. Bottles of rum.
2: I'm not sponging for rum. It be gold I'm after. Strike your colors, you brazen wench. No need to expose your superstructure.
3: Hurry it up, boy. Come on now.
5: We watch the ready. We watch the ready.
1: Quiet, you
6: Oh, shiver me so. It's dead wore out, I'll be. A mite too fast these lock-footed wenches be for the likes of an old swag-bellied pirate such as I. Now, where be that fascinating little old treasure, eh? Heave to, mateys. Say, have you set your eyes on a bewitching maiden in your travels? Oh, she be a lively lassie, she were. Oh, I tell you true, it's sore I be to hoist me colours on the likes of that shy little wench. Favour, keep a weather eye open, mateys. I be willing to share, I be.
7: Kitty, kitty, kitty. Have a little old tot of rum with old Bill, eh? Come on now, be a nice little pussycat. Oh, you be a spicy one.
8: Give us the keys, you scurry little beast.
6: I say grab his ears.
8: Work him over to the noose. Go on now, hold it higher. Higher, I say, higher.
6: Oh, a mangy mutt. Hit him with a soup bone.
8: Here, doggy. Here, doggy. Nice doggy.
9: Belay that talk. 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

welcome to Canada. My name is Chantel. I'm from Calgary, Alberta. We are about to embark on a very funny tour of my country hosted by comedian Martin Short and featuring a song by our 2006 Canadian Idol winner, Eva Avila. But before we go into the theater, I would like to tell you a little bit about Canada. Starting with the name, it's derived from a Huron-Iroquois word, Kanata, which means village or settlement. Canada is the second largest country in the world, just behind Russia. It has the world's longest coastline, world's longest highway, touches three oceans, and spans across six different time zones. Our population is around 33 million, which may sound like a lot, until I tell you that the population of the state of California is 36 million. So the show's about to start. If you want to gather up all of your belongings, either just to the edge of the darker portion of the carpet,

0: due to the nature of this film, there may be times you feel as though you are moving. But rest assured, nothing in the theater actually moves. It's just your sense of balance being tricked a bit. We provided you with the leaning rails, but ask that you please use them for leaning and not for sitting, as they were not designed to support your full weight or that of small children. As a courtesy to those around you, please turn off any cell phones or set them to silent, and refrain from using flash photography. Now, on behalf of Walt Disney World and the Canadian Tourism Commission, I proudly present to you, O Canada.
1: Canada, big, wide, and very, very cold.
2: What?
1: Here in the Great White North, it snows 24 hours a day.
2: No.
1: Every day of the year.
2: Excuse me?
1: Its frozen landscape is dotted with igloos.
2: Homes for
1: the vast majority of Canadians.
2: Penguins and polar
1: bears prowl the permafrost, poaching and plunder. Of all the nerve.
2: Sorry to interrupt, but everything he said is wrong. You're completely wrong.
1: I am?
2: I mean, have you ever been to Canada?
1: Technically, no.
2: I think that these good people deserve to hear from someone who knows the true Canada. Someone who loves Canada, who grew up there.
1: Is Celine Dion here?
2: No, Celine Dion is not here. I'm referring to myself, Martin Short. Hello. Raised in Hamilton, Ontario.
1: Fine. I'll just go to the France Pavilion film, where they appreciate an invisible narrator.
2: And you. That's French. Now, I can show you the real Canada. My Canada. And there's lots to see. So let's go, shall we?
3: First stop, Niagara Falls. Oh, I know what you're thinking. You're thinking, but Marty, those are in America. And you'd be half right. This half, however, is in Canada. The spectacular Horseshoe Falls. Now, from one natural wonder to another, check out the Bay of Fundy in New Brunswick, the largest tide in the world. Now, this is low tide, obviously, when you can actually walk on the seafloor. But at high tide, you'd be 50 feet underwater. So time your walks very carefully, okay? From the east coast, we zoom across 6 time zones to the west coast. So keep your hands and feet inside the country at all times. Vancouver Island's spectacular Bouchard Gardens, inspiring visitors from around the world for over 100 years. But if you like your plants a little bigger, take a stroll through nearby Cathedral Grove. Some of the trees here are more than 800 years old. With sights like these, I'm sure it comes as no surprise that Canadians love the great outdoors, especially these Canadians.

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But you know what? It doesn't slow us down. Not one bit.

0: And okay, sometimes I do get a little excited about curling, but who doesn't?
1: Sweet, sweet, sweet, sweet!
0: In winter, skating is our favorite form of transportation, like here on the Rideau Canal in Ottawa.
2: I was practically born on skates. In fact, I just happen to have some footage from my glory days in Pee Wee hockey.
3: Isn't it great that my parents owned a circle vision camera? What are the odds?
4: Don't pass it to Marty!
3: Hey, that's me!
4: Oh, no! He never scores!
2: Well, I think you can clearly see my early potential. Sure, I could have gone pro, the dream of every young Canadian. But I decided to go into comedy instead. Looks like things are warming up.
0: But that's okay, because when the snow melts, Canadians are just as passionate about warm weather sports. Here in Nova Scotia, our passion is sailing. This is the home of the legendary Blue Nose, winner of 4 international races in her day. We're so proud of her, we put her image in a coin. Check it out the next time you accidentally get a Canadian dime in your change. Yes, Canadians do treasure nature and the great outdoors. And with such colorful small towns as Moose Jaw and Medicine Hat, some people might think we're rustic backwoods folks. But in fact, most Canadians live in cities. Come on, I'll show you. Here's beautiful Victoria, British Columbia. The architecture of this charming city is so inspired by its British heritage that you would swear you were in England. Victoria's nearest neighbor is Vancouver. This diverse cosmopolitan city is nestled between a rainforest, coastal mountains, and the Pacific Ocean. It's also home to Canada's exciting film industry. Now that's talent. Next stop is Calgary, gateway to the Rocky Mountains, where sophisticated city living is right around the corner from outdoor adventure. And if you visit in July, don't forget to pack your chaps and spurs.
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Rockies to the height of sophistication, Toronto. This is a truly creative city, filled with theaters, museums, and nightlife. The highlight of the year is the Toronto International Film Festival, where stars and fans from all over the world arrive for premieres and parties. C'est magnifique! Oh, I know, you're probably thinking, hey Marty, what's with the French? Well, it's because now we are in Quebec, the cradle of French civilization in North America. Quebec City is the only walled city in Canada.

0: but the largest city in the Province du Québec is Montreal. In fact, it's the largest French-speaking city outside of France. Elle est très belle, non? A little help for the monolinguals in the audience. Merci. Montreal is the home of the little theater group you just might be familiar with. Cirque du Soleil was created on the sidewalks of Quebec by street performers in 1984. Today, it has shows all over the world. And speaking of talented performers, here are a few other Canadians you might recognize. Wait, aren't we missing the most glamorous one of all?
1: You can say entertainers are Canada's most important export. But let me introduce you to the real stars of Canada. The people who make up one of the most diverse countries in the world.
0: From our native people to our newest immigrants, we treasure that diversity. But no matter who we are, we're all proud to be Canadian. This would be a perfect place for a song. I think so, don't you?

0: Here we are at Niagara Falls again. We've come full circle, and sadly, our journey has come to an end. Well, I just hope you enjoyed your tour of my Canada. But there's nothing like the real thing. So just walk outside the theater, hook a left toward that big silver ball, and keep walking due north. You can't miss it. Just tell them Marty sent you. No. How do I get out of here? Because I have a fast pass for Soren.
1: He didn't miss it.
0: I need help!
2: I hope you enjoyed that tour of Canada. Please exit at the doors to your left and enjoy the rest of your day here at Epcot.
3: Today. Before we begin, I need to do a sound check so if you can hear my voice throughout the shuttle, please raise your hands high in the air. Woo! All right, now that I know you can hear my voice, I know you can also hear my words of caution. Caution goes to those of you sitting on the right-hand side of the shuttle where I'm standing right now. We're going to be getting a little bit wet today. Just a little bit wet, it's not that bad. If you happen to be sitting over here on the left, you're going to be getting even wetter. Celebrations up here.
4: You guys have.
3: Left-hand side is the one that has a chance to hit. If you do want to switch places, go ahead and do so now. Once the tour begins, I'm afraid there's no standing or trading places allowed. At this time, let me officially welcome you to the Disney MGM Studios, the Florida Town Park, to the Walt Disney Studios in Burbank, California.
4: Okay.
3: As I mentioned before, my name is Scott. Behind me in the wheel of our shuttles, our excellent driver, Peter. He's going to take us on a very safe tour of the back lot. On this tour, we will be seeing a lot of exciting and unusual things, but please remember to remain seated at all times. As a courtesy to those around you, please refrain from smoking. On the positive side, you can't take as much film or video as you like, so keep your cameras ready. You never know who or what you're going to see. We'll be departing in just one moment, everyone. Sit back, relax, get ready to enjoy the Backlot Tour. Thank you, Marcy. Peter, we're all clear. As we leave the dock, we will begin our tour immediately with the symbol and landmark of the Disney MGM Studios. Take a look high in the sky towards the front of the shuttle on this first turn. You'll see our award-winning Earful Tower. Its design is based on a water tank Walt Disney had built at his Burbank Studios back in 1939. Our stands are lucky 13 stories tall and is topped off with a set of mouse ears. Those ears weigh in at a total combined weight of 10,000 pounds. A free trivia bus out there, the 28.5-foot diameter translates to a hat size of 342 3/8. We know that because during the holiday season, we'll top it off with a giant red and white stocking cap. It is the MGM Studios. It is a high-tech working production center featuring sound stages, outdoor sets, state-of-the-art editing facilities, recording studios, and everything required for motion picture, television, even radio production. We usually have a number of productions taking place on our back lot. Right now, for example, we have a crew testing special effects on a large standing set. We may be able to go into that set between takes. I'll let you know more about that as we get a little closer. Over the past few years, we've had some of the biggest names in Hollywood appear on our back lot and sound stages. Stars like Bob Hope, George Burns, Carol Burnett, Eddie Murphy, Bill Murray, Gina Davis, Sir Anthony Hopkins, Cuba Gooding Jr., Dennis Hopper, and Tom Hanks, just to name a few. We've had motion pictures like Honey, I Blew Up the Kid, Oscar, Instinct, Passenger 57, and television shows like World Championship Wrestling, Star Search, Thunder in Paradise, The Mickey Mouse Club, even The Wheel of Fortune. Right now, get your cameras ready, aim them all to the right. Beyond the building, in the center of the turn, you'll see a large prop from Armageddon starring Bruce Willis, Ben Affleck, Liv Tyler, and Steve Buscemi. It's a 1/5 scale model of the space shuttle Freedom. A model is 35 feet long. If it were full size, it would be about 30% larger than a space shuttle used by NASA today. The reason for the size difference, the Freedom had to carry the Armadillo Land Rover. Later on in the tour, we'll be seeing the Armadillo as well. The large beige office buildings in this area are called bungalows. That's where directors, writers, production staff, even the actors meet to make movie deals and discuss final details before filming begins for the day. Bungalow 1 is currently being used by Donna's Day, an arts and crafts show by Jim Henson Productions. It's an excellent show, isn't it? Now, also out here in our back lot, in our bungalows, we have Haxton Films, a production company that brought us the Blair Witch Project last summer. Now, they are here now working on their second full-length motion picture, an outrageous comedy, a romantic comedy, I should say, called Heart of Love. And they are also working on a television series called Fearsome. Look for both of those projects to come out later this year. If you'd like to learn more about studio productions past and present, you'll want to visit our companion tour, the Backstage Pass. Their entrance is right near ours, out on Mickey Avenue. All right, now we are going to go ahead and take you into our most glamorous department here at the Disney MGM Studios. We're entering the world of creative costuming. In here, all the action begins with the designer's sketch. You'll see examples of those sketches on the far walls. From there, our talented seamstresses and tailors take over. They'll use 1.5 million yards of fabric to create 25,000 costumes per year. In the display cases on the left, you'll see costumes worn by Sir Anthony Hopkins in Instinct, Bruce Willis in The Sixth Sense, Adam Sandler in The Waterboy. We have a trench coat and fedora worn by Matthew Broderick as Inspector Gadget. And finally, from Armageddon, we have fly suits worn by Ben Affleck and Steve Buscemi. Up to 250 artists design and manufacture the costumes for motion picture, television, and live entertainment needs. All that activity is thus the world's largest working wardrobe department. The next little rooms on the left are a storage area for lighting, audio, and camera equipment. We've also got props in there, and this first room has been taken over by our scenic shop, which we'll be seeing in a little bit. Now coming up on the right, you'll find one of our many indoor prop storage areas. In the first half, you'll see examples of our background scenic work, also a blank canvas for future projects. The second half holds props from George of the Jungle, as well as the Armadillo from Armageddon. The Armadillo is a full-size working prop, built on a Humvee chassis. It runs on a gasoline-powered engine at speeds of up to 45 miles per hour. There is a reason I mentioned it early. The vehicle was recently restored by the folks working in our scenic shop. As you travel through the tunnel, the Armadillo itself is off to the right. Directly across from it, you'll find the scenic shop. Their other responsibilities include designing, building, and maintaining the sets found throughout our entire Walt Disney World property. Your tour today began in an above-water special effects tank. Coming up towards the front of the shuttle, we have a large green canopy housing an underwater special effects tank. It was originally built for Terry Hulk Hogan's Thunder in Paradise. Inside looks a lot like a swimming pool, but the bottom can be sculpted to look like the ocean floor. The canopy allows us to have daytime shots during the night and nighttime shots during the day. The whole area gives us a safer and more controllable environment than filming out on location. It also marks the beginning of Residential Street. If you've always wanted to live here at Walt Disney World, well, before you pack your bags and move in, let me invite each and every one of you to an open house. Everyone take a look through the first house coming up on the right. You may see exactly what I mean. Keep in mind, I did just say look all the way through that first home. Yep, all the houses here aren't just facades or false fronts. There are no insides or backs to any of them. It gives the phrase open house an entirely new meaning. Different scripts call for different types of neighborhoods, so each home here represents a different style of American architecture. The second house on the right is number 242. It's a brown and western style house. It was used as the exterior to Vern's home in the film Ernest Saves Christmas. That was the very first full-length feature film at the Disney MGM Studios all the way back in 1988, a full year before the park opened to the public. Vern's been running out lawn sprinkler hits ever since. Watch out on the right. All these houses have appeared here in a motion picture, television, commercial, or production of some sort. Some of them are a little more film-known than others. Our next house is coming up to the left. The beige orange style with ferns in the front. For seven seasons, it was home to four lovely ladies known as the Golden Girls. All the exterior footage was filmed right here, then edited together with interior footage from a Southern California soundstage to produce the final Emmy Award-winning show. Next to the Golden Girls is a light blue Cape Cod style house home to Alice and the Disney Channel's Adventures in Wonderland. And then across the street from Alice, we have the television neighbors to the Golden Girls, the West Ends, from Touchstone Television to sitcom Empty Nest, with Richard Mulligan, Adam Anoff, Park Overall, David Leisure, Chris DeWitt-Nichol, Marsha Warfield, Estelle Getty, and Bear the Dog, as Dreyfus. And when filming on location, production crews can come across factors like traffic, crowds, or noise that they have little to no control over. It's to avoid those that prefer to film on a backlot area like ours. Right now, we're nearing the end of Residential Street. At the front of the shuttle, you'll find our more urban counterpart, our slice of the Big Apple, if you will. It's our New York City street set. Like any other big city, we tend to have our slight traffic delays. Right now, though... Actually, it does look like we are going to be caught in one of those delays. There's probably another tour shuttle coming around the corner in just a moment. I'll wait here for it to finish passing in front of us. And once that tour shuttle passes us, we will be on our way. Everyone, sit back, relax. We'll be moving again in just a moment. There we go. We're all clear. We're going to go ahead and turn the corner and head deeper into our back lot. While we do take the turn, I'm going to get the chance to say hi to everyone in the middle and back of the shuttle. Hi, guys. How you doing back there? All right. I only get to see you on these wide turns. I try to wave every chance I get. Hi. There's that back lot through the trees. Hey, I'm glad to see everyone could join us today. The next section of our back lot tour is an area called the Studio Boneyard. It's where we store all sorts of large-scale props. We've got planes, trains, automobiles, boats, buses, spaceships, even three wooden totem heads. That'll be our first three items here on the corner. They're from last summer's movie, The 13th Warrior, starring Antonio Banderas. Yes, I have a silver and red spaceship that was used by Christopher Lloyd as my favorite Martian, and a Mini Drives cattle truck that transported a miniature version of a great ape named Mighty Joe Young. Steven Spielberg used most of the military vehicles in Indiana Jones and The Last Crusade with Harrison Ford and Sean Connery. As you pass by the tank, take a close look at the metal tread. It's actually made of foam rubber, saving a lot of wear and tear on the actors and stunt doubles while they filmed. That was great news for Harrison Ford. He did a lot of his own stunts when he played Indiana Jones. The tread on the tank is foam rubber. Next, we'll pass a series of five props from Who Framed Roger Rabbit. First is a monstrous mechanical marvel that is Judge Doom's Toontown Dipmobile, followed by an orange Pacific Electric trolley car. The trolley car is actually a modified bus. The steel wheels are fiberglass coverings that were used to hide the tires. Our final three props from Roger Rabbit are three blue Plymouths, three of seven formerly identical vehicles. They represented one car's different stages of destruction throughout the course of the movie. We have a Jimmy and a Hughes aircraft out here from The Rocketeer and a long black speedboat from a short-lived series. Disney presents the 100 Lives of Black Jack Savage. If you keep looking to the right, look across the canal, you can get a great backstage view of Residential Street. You might notice how architectural details like shingles on the roof stop beyond camera range. It's because we only build what the camera needs to see. An old Hollywood production trick called saving money. The money we save isn't a standing fix like the one we're approaching right now. Looks like the crew's decided to take a break, so we're going to get a chance to go in and take a look around. We'll be passing over a bumpy wooden bridge in here, so I do want to remind everyone, please remain fully seated. Hold on to any loose signage you have with you, like cameras, bags, hats, glasses, or small children. This set was modeled after an actual canyon in Southern California. It took our production crew about 6 months to build. 6 months can seem like a long time for just one set, but if you think about how long it takes Mother Nature to build the real thing, 6 months for a set like this really isn't all that bad. I did have the chance to watch them test some of these special effects a little earlier today. They're terrific. With the crew going on a break, I don't know if we're actually going to be able to see any of them. Let's take a look around. It looks like they've left a couple of the background effects running for us. But other than that, I don't see anyone from the crew in here. Well, if they're not in here, once we're all inside, we can stop for a moment so you get some pictures and videos without being bounced around. I'll take the time to, fill in the time by telling you a couple little known behind-the-scenes facts about the canyon. Even though we won't be moving, I do want everyone to please remain fully seated. I never know when the production crew will return and when we'll have to go ahead and leave the set. All right, here we are. Take a look at this anchor truck across the ravine. That used to be out in our boneyard. When we needed it in here, we didn't have a road or bridge to drive it across. What we had to do is hoist it up and over the canyon wall and lower it into place with a crane. Up above us and outside are large platforms where the cameras are placed to film into the canyon. On those same platforms, outside of camera range, water nozzles used to create a rain effect image that stick. One of the best things about working on the back lot is the ability to control anything, usually including the weather. And what they do is force water outward in a crisscross pattern so it appears more natural. But in actuality, the rain barely hits the tanker truck. That's because the camera itself has a two-dimensional eye. Okay. that's the rain effect right there. Kind of interesting. I don't usually run this effect unless they're testing for you. So, the wind's blowing the water in on us, too. That's really nice. Okay, wait a minute, scene-wise, guys. Hey, guys, I've got a quick channel shuttle down here. You want to meet me? Cut the scene, please. Let us get out of here. Guys? Okay, that would be a no. All right, hang on, everyone. Looks like we're going to be part of this next stage.

0: down the new number, while you can't wish that to naturally hear it. So what do you think? We're going to go ahead now and take you behind the scenes. I'll tell you how all these catastrophes were actually created. This is a steel structure covered with wire mesh and a thin layer of colored concrete and powder tools like natural rock formation. Small yellow pipes running flat and set carry the ash for the fires and explosions you saw by the great high color water from a flash flood. The flood was started when we opened the gates to three holding tanks on top of the canyon, sending 70,000 gallons of water hurtling towards our shuttle. To add effect to the scene, we shot some of the water through large gray air cannons. Those are powerful enough that if we took one in New York City, we could fire a basketball up and over the Empire State Building. The earthquake of hope was provided by hydraulic shaker tables just underneath the canyon bridge. Catastrophe Canyon was created with the help of a Hollywood special effects team. What seemed like an out-of-control disaster was nothing more than a safe computerized sequence of events. We can reset the entire show in 3.5 minutes. Perfect timing during the busiest portion of our day to bring in our next shuttle load of unsuspecting visitors. Right now, though, we are going to go ahead and take you from the canyons of California all the way back to the streets of New York. We'll be here in a few minutes, everyone. Sit back, relax, and enjoy the breeze. As we take this last turn, I'm going to get one last chance to see those of you in the middle and back of the shuttle. That time is coming up right about now. Everyone still with us back there? All right. While you take this turn, look off to the right. The first building you'll see is the Backlot Theater, home to the Hunchback of Notre Dame stage show. Check your guide master showtimes. Try to get there a half hour before it begins to make sure you get a great seat. Also on the right, we'll see the steel structures that keep New York Street standing. Built with Florida weather in mind, the buildings can withstand hurricane-force winds of up to 100 miles per hour. Not bad considering they're made mostly of styrofoam, plywood, and fiberglass with a light coating of concrete for texture. You can test that theory out if you like. All you need to do is knock on the building walls as you walk down the street, and you'll hear how hollow they actually are. We'll take a look off to the right, then through the Washington Square archway, you'll see the skyline of New York City here in Florida. An old Hollywood trick called forced perspective. The buildings are painted flats just about a block and a half away. That does bring us to the end of our tour. We're pulling into the American Film Institute Showcase. A current display is called Driving the Story, and it features memorable modes of transportation from films such as Superman, Return of the Jedi, The Great Muppet Keeper, and many others. The building also marks the only exit back to the rest of the park. Once you leave there, follow through the prop shop to the Studio Catering Company to access everything else. 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Once the doors have opened, watch your head and step as you exit. And if you have any strollers, please reach beyond the yellow lines and blue poles to open them up, because the doors are going to be coming down right behind you. On behalf of your excellent driver, Peter, myself, Scott, and that's Becky on the dock to help you out with any questions you might have, we'd all like to thank you for joining us today here at the Disney MGM Studios Backlot Tour.
1: Remain seated throughout the show, and please keep your arms, hands, feet, and legs inside the vehicle at all times. Oh, and don't forget to supervise your children. And for the safety of our cast, we ask that you please refrain from the use of flash photography and external video lighting. Whew. Now that we've taken care of business, let's talk about me. My name is Caroline, and I'll be your guide for this magical journey into the movies. It's the perfect job for me because I love movies. Is everybody ready?
2: Yeah.
1: Great, because the cameras are ready to roll. 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
2: Thank you. Hooray for Hollywood indeed. What better way to start our journey? From the Old West to the rooftops of London and along the Yellow Brick Road, there really is no place like the movies. One of Hollywood's significant contributions to the world of film were great musicals. This scene is from one of my favorites, the 1933 Busby Berkeley spectacular, Footlight Parade. Here's one of the most famous of all dance sequences. It's from the 1952 musical classic, Singing in the Rain.
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2: Here's one of the quintessential Disney musicals, Mary Poppins, starring Julie Andrews and Dick Van Dyke. 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
1: Chim Chim Cheree, I love this song. Sing along.
2: Here's the birthplace of the gangster film, the seedy underbelly of Chicago from The Public Enemy, starring James Cagney. Released in 1931 before strict censorship rules were enforced, The Public Enemy is a gritty, realistic, and violent look at the world of gangsters of the Depression era.
1: Love this movie. In one famous scene, James Cagney shoves a grapefruit in Mae Clark's face. She can never look at breakfast in the same way again.
3: Somebody's coming. Somebody's coming. Get down.
4: Is it them?
3: Yeah, just a bunch of rubber-necked tourists.
1: Sorry about the delay, folks, but I don't want to run a red light, even in the movies.
5: Hey, you. Hey, come
1: here. I'm not allowed to leave my vehicle.
5: I said get over here.
2: I think it's time for a visit to a concession stand. Bye.
1: It's Rosberg, wait. Okay, Muggsy, whatever you say.
5: Hey, don't you know my name, anyways?
6: I have seen this movie before.
5: The heat sucks. Seeing your fancy car is my ticket out of here.
6: You're making a big mistake here, Muggsy.
5: Just get out of here. You're gonna get late.
6: I can't just walk out in the middle of the movie.
7: Here they come, bus. Get out, you grinders.
8: Running a red light against the law, and I would never break the law. No more red light.
9: Oh, to the warden, suckers.
10: Hey, what are you looking at? Everybody minds your P's and Q's. Maybe you won't get hurt. Oh, this must be the West Side of town, huh?
2: Western films depict a legendary American wild frontier, where cowboys and their loyal steeds maintain order in towns against the untamable wilderness. John Wayne and Clint Eastwood are two of the iconic stars who epitomize this ideal of the stoic gunslinger.
11: Go right ahead if that's what you're inclined to do. A long time ago, I made me a rule. Let people do what they want.
10: Sleepy little boy. In it.
11: That's a mighty tough territory you're getting into, Pilgrim. I think you're about turning back. That is, one of my kids. Dragon, what?
10: Now that we're in the clear, this is the perfect time for me to collect up all your
12: valuables. There he is! It's the bank robber! Don't let him get away!
9: Hey, I don't even
12: like
9: this neighborhood,
12: Papa!
9: Come on!
12: You're on
9: the
10: Let's get out of here. Look at it this way. They can't get any worse. Okay. It's worse. Where are we? Jersey?
2: Science fiction has been a staple of classic movies, from Georges Méliès' A Trip to the Moon to George Lucas's Star Wars. In 1979, director Ridley Scott and Sigourney Weaver made audiences believe that in space, no one can hear you scream. This is Alien.
10: Hey, Cupcake. How do we get out of here?
13: Warning. Remain in your vehicle. The area you are entering is extremely dangerous. Proceed with caution.
2: Cemented their status as the Blockbuster Boys with their first partnership. Here's from that legendary collaboration as Harrison Ford, as archaeologist Indiana Jones in Raiders of the Lost Ark.
10: Space. What did it have to be space?
2: Some of the biggest horror stars of Hollywood have appeared in the ancient story of a cursed Egyptian temple. A priceless jewel that beckons to all, but be warned, the temptation always leads to destruction.
10: Wow, get a load of that, Chuck Ice.
9: Time for me to get back to life. Good thing I don't believe in ghost stories.
10: Tell nobody move while I go get the goods. I don't think they'd notice a few extra bodies around here, if you know what I mean.

0: supposed to show you, anything can happen in the movies. Now, let's get on with the show. Tarzan is undoubtedly Johnny Weissmore. He functioned 12 films as the King of the Jungle.
1: Over there we have Marina Sullivan as Jane and Tarzan's sidekick Cheetah, who is portrayed by over a dozen chimpanzee actors over the years.

0: famous movie stars in one of his greatest roles, Mickey Mouse, the Sorcerer's Apprentice in Fantasia.
1: When this film came out in 1940, Walt Disney promised to add new musical sequences in the future. His nephew Roy kept that promise 60 years later with the release of Fantasia 2000.
0: And into one of the most beloved and most watched films in movie history, The Wizard of Oz.

0: Oh, rubbish. 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
0: 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Follow the yellow brick road. 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Sing along, folks. You know the words.

0: 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We hope you've enjoyed our tour through some of my favorite films. 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
1: We didn't need dialogue. We had faces.
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4: Consider this dismaying observation. 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
4: 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If you insist on lagging behind, you may not need to volunteer.
6: Hey!
4: And now, the carriage approaches.
6: Hey!
4: Take you into the boundless realm. Take your loved ones by the hand, please, and kindly watch your step. Oh, yes, and no flash pictures, please. We spirits are frightfully sensitive to bright lights. Bar, please. I will lower it for you. And heed this warning. The spirits will materialize only if you remain safely seated with your hands, arms, feet, and legs inside. And watch your children, please.
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1: Inside out, I can amuse your friends.
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1: Hey, open wide! Cut down.

2006 Canadian Idol winner, Eva Avila. But before we go into the theater, I would like to tell you a little bit about Canada, starting with the name. It's derived from a Huron-Iroquois word, Kanata, which means village or settlement. Canada is the second largest country in the world, just behind Russia. It has the world's longest coastline, world's longest highway, touches three oceans, and spans across six different time zones. Our population is around 33 million, which may sound like a lot, until I tell you that the population of the state of California is 36 million. So the show's about to start. If you want to gather up all of your belongings, find it just to the edge of the darker portion of the carpet.

0: to the nature of this film, there may be times you feel as though you are moving. But rest assured, nothing in the theater actually moves. It's just your sense of balance being tricked a bit. We provided you with the leaning rails, but ask that you please use them for leaning and not for sitting, as they were not designed to support your full weight or that of small children. As a courtesy to those around you, please turn off any cell phones or set them to silent, and refrain from using flash photography. Now, on behalf of Walt Disney World and the Canadian Tourism Commission, I proudly present to you, O Canada.
1: Canada, big, wide, and very, very cold.
2: What?
1: Here in the Great White North, it snows 24 hours a day.
2: No.
1: Every day of the year.
2: Excuse me?
1: Its frozen landscape is dotted with igloos.
2: Homes for
1: the vast majority of Canadians.
2: Penguins
1: and polar bears prowl the permafrost, poaching and plunder. Of all the nerve.
2: Sorry to interrupt, but everything he said is wrong. You're completely wrong.
1: I am?
2: I mean, have you ever been to Canada?
1: Technically, no.
2: I think that these good people deserve to hear from someone who knows the true Canada. Someone who loves Canada, who grew up there.
1: Is Celine Dion here?
2: No, Celine Dion is not here. I'm referring to myself, Martin Short. Hello. Raised in Hamilton, Ontario.
1: Fine. I'll just go to the France Pavilion film, where they appreciate an invisible narrator.
2: And you. That's French. Now, I can show you the real Canada. My Canada. And there's lots to see. So let's go, shall we?
3: First stop, Niagara Falls. Oh, I know what you're thinking. You're thinking, but Marty, those are in America. And you'd be half right. This half, however, is in Canada. The spectacular Horseshoe Falls. Now, from one natural wonder to another, check out the Bay of Fundy in New Brunswick, the largest tide in the world. Now, this is low tide, obviously, when you can actually walk on the seafloor. But at high tide, you'd be 50 feet underwater. So time your walks very carefully, okay? From the East Coast, we zoom across six time zones to the West Coast. So keep your hands and feet inside the country at all times. Vancouver Island's spectacular Bouchard Gardens, inspiring visitors from around the world for over 100 years. But if you like your plants a little bigger, take a stroll through nearby Cathedral Grove. Some of the trees here are more than 800 years old. With sights like these, I'm sure it comes as no surprise that Canadians love the great outdoors, especially these Canadians.

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But you know what? It doesn't slow us down. Not one bit.

0: And okay, sometimes I do get a little excited about curling. But who doesn't?
1: Sweet! Sweet! Sweet! Sweet!
0: In winter, skating is our favorite form of transportation. Like here on the Rideau Canal in Ottawa.
2: I was practically born on skates. In fact, I just happen to have some footage from my glory days in peewee hockey.
3: Isn't it great that my parents owned a circle vision camera? What are the odds?
4: Don't pass it to Marty!
3: Hey, that's me!
4: Oh, no! He never scores!
2: Well, I think you can clearly see my early potential.
3: Sure, I could have gone pro, the dream of every young Canadian. But I decided to go into comedy instead. Looks like things are warming up.
0: But that's okay, because when the snow melts, Canadians are just as passionate about warm weather sports. Here in Nova Scotia, our passion is sailing. This is the home of the legendary Blue Nose, winner of 4 international races in her day. We're so proud of her, we put her image in a coin. Check it out the next time you accidentally get a Canadian dime in your change. Yes, Canadians do treasure nature and the great outdoors. And with such colorful small towns as Moose Jaw and Medicine Hat, some people might think we're rustic backwoods folks. But in fact, most Canadians live in cities. Come on, I'll show you. Here's beautiful Victoria, British Columbia. The architecture of this charming city is so inspired by its British heritage that you would swear you were in England. Victoria's nearest neighbor is Vancouver. This diverse cosmopolitan city is nestled between a rainforest, coastal mountains, and the Pacific Ocean. It's also home to Canada's exciting film industry. Now that's talent. Next stop is Calgary, gateway to the Rocky Mountains, where sophisticated city living is right around the corner from outdoor adventure. And if you visit in July, don't forget to pack your chaps and spurs.
2: The Calgary Stampede, in the saddle since 1912, with bucking broncos, wagon races, and bull riding.
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Rockies to the height of sophistication, Toronto. This is a truly creative city, filled with theaters, museums, and nightlife. The highlight of the year is the Toronto International Film Festival, where stars and fans from all over the world arrive for premieres and parties. C'est magnifique! Oh, I know, you're probably thinking, hey Marty, what's with the French? Well, it's because now we are in Quebec, the cradle of French civilization in North America. Quebec City is the only walled city in Canada.

0: but the largest city in the Province du Québec is Montreal. In fact, it's the largest French-speaking city outside of France. Elle est très belle, non? A little help for the monolinguals in the audience. Merci. Montreal is the home of the little theater group you just might be familiar with. Cirque du Soleil was created on the sidewalks of Quebec by street performers in 1984. Today, it has shows all over the world. And speaking of talented performers, here are a few other Canadians you might recognize. Wait, aren't we missing the most glamorous one of all?
1: You can say entertainers are Canada's most important export. But let me introduce you to the real stars of Canada. The people who make up one of the most diverse countries in the world.
0: From our native people to our newest immigrants, we treasure that diversity. But no matter who we are, we're all proud to be Canadian. This would be a perfect place for a song. I think so, don't you?

0: Here we are at Niagara Falls again. We've come full circle, and sadly, our journey has come to an end. Well, I just hope you enjoyed your tour of my Canada. But there's nothing like the real thing. So just walk outside the theater, hook a left toward that big silver ball, and keep walking due north. You can't miss it. Just tell them Marty sent you. Now, how do I get out of here? 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
1: Hate to miss it.
0: I need help!
2: I hope you enjoyed that tour of Canada. Please exit at the doors to your left and enjoy the rest of your day here at Epcot.
3: Gentlemen, may I have your attention, please? When we leave this area in a moment, be sure to take along all your belongings, including your imagination. Our mission to Mars takes place sometime in the future when a sightseeing trip to the Red Planet is an everyday adventure. When you enter, please use all three aisles. Keep your group together and move as far toward the end as you can.

0: Ladies and gentlemen, this is our McDonnell Douglas Mission Control Room at Disneyland Spaceport. The Director of Operations has been expecting you, and while we're waiting for our flight to be called, he'll take a few minutes to describe what's going on. Excuse me. Mr. Johnson, all the passengers for Flight 295 are now in the boarding area.
1: Thank you. Welcome to Mission Control, space travelers. The first part of your trip to Mars today will be directed from this room, and so will your landing when you return to Earth. As you can see on the large screen behind me, we're keeping track of things on one of our many manned space stations now in orbit, while the small screens below show other activities being

0: monitored by Mission Control. I'll have them repeated on the upper screens for you also.
1: SSL, this is instrumentation.
2: Roger. SVO, start port recorders and TV video tape recorders.
1: Will go.
0: Now on the large screen again, you see a scientist aboard the space station at the controls of a large telescope trained on the sun. This kind of solar research was begun back in the early 1970s by the Skylab astronauts. And time-lapse pictures from space like this are revealing new facts about how the sun produces energy, which may help us solve some of our own energy problems on Earth. This is a very interesting part of the station, where special manufacturing processes are carried out under weightless conditions. Here you see a close-up picture of a groove being melted in a stainless steel plate. Done in zero-G conditions, this imparts a quality to the metal we can't get under Earth gravity.
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0: These space-grown crystals are so pure that they're going to bring revolutionary advances in electronics, which will benefit every one of us. 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
0: Just as I thought. Somehow, this silly bird trips the emergency system every time he comes in. And I think he knows the life's on us.
4: Oh, Mr. Johnson, would you show us what it's like for people in zero gravity? That's very interesting.
0: Of course, just a moment. Patch us into Skylab Video Net, please. Now there you see how easy it is to get from one place to another. You simply float through the air. That takes some getting used to. But zero-G has other advantages, too. Like this, for example. One man can easily handle heavy pieces of scientific equipment that he couldn't even move under normal gravity. Astronauts quickly adapt to zero-G, but over extended periods, regular exercise is absolutely vital. Here are some off-duty crew members working out in the station's gymnasium.
1: This is JSC Medical. MX leads are now being monitored on channel 27. For this exercise period, all ECGs normal. Heart rate, 120 plus.
0: It's fun, but it isn't always as easy as it looks, as you can see. With a little practice, though, you can do tricks that would make a circus acrobat turn green with envy.
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1: Core communication status is go. Global net status is go.
2: Instrumentation,
1: go.
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0: Now on the large monitor, you can see your spacecraft waiting on the launch pad. Countdown is in progress and all systems are go. Have a good flight.
4: Thank you, Mr. Johnson. Ladies and gentlemen, please follow me to the boarding gate. Ladies and gentlemen, welcome aboard our McDonnell Douglas DC-88 space liner for today's mission to Mars. The captain has asked that you remain in your seats at all times. And please, no smoking.
7: Attention, please. Folks, this is Third Officer Collins speaking. I'm your tour guide today, and I'll be telling you about what's going on during the trip. Right now, we're on final countdown, and you can watch our liftoff on the lower screen in your cabin. I'll speak to you again after we're in space.
8: Mission Control, this is Mars 2905, ready for departure.
9: 2905, roger. Countdown is go at T-5, 4, 3, 2, 1.

0: Ladies and gentlemen, we've just dropped our booster engines, and in a moment we'll make what we call a hyperspace jump, the new method of space travel which enables us to cover enormous distances in seconds. On the side screens, our ship's computer has drawn a diagram of our solar system, and we'll tip it over and move in closer so you can see where we're going. You'll notice that the orbital velocity of the planets is exaggerated, but as we approach the inner planets, you can see that they move at the proper relative speeds. Earth and Mars are anywhere from 35 million to 240 million miles apart at times, which used to make a trip to Mars pretty tricky. For example, spaceships had to follow a curved path for about 8 months to intercept Mars when it reached a certain spot. It was like having to hit a golf ball in California hard enough and accurately enough to make it go through one particular window of a train arriving in Florida that much later. Today it's much easier. We simply launch out into space until we reach Mars Acquisition Velocity, or MAV. Then we generate a hyperspace field around us for a short time. When we switch it off, our spacecraft is approaching Mars. Back in the 70s and 80s, this would have seemed like science fiction, but today it's routine, and we...
1: 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Secure all ship operations. All stations, we are now in normal space mode. Resume all operations.
0: Well, folks, a hyperspace jump is always interesting, to say the least. But we're back in the real universe again, and on the upper screen you can see Mars as it actually appears close up. The dark markings were once thought to be vegetation, but they're actually just large areas where rocky surface material has been swept clear of topsoil by high winds. Mars does have a very thin atmosphere, but it contains no oxygen. There's no liquid water at all, and temperatures are far below zero over most of the planet.
1: 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Stand by to launch camera drones.
0: Those small unmanned rocket ships you see leaving us will shortly be sending back television pictures as they fly near the surface, but we'll continue our view from orbit also. Through telescopic lenses, Mars looks even more barren, and there's definitely no sign of it being inhabited. As we know now, some things once thought to exist on Mars turned out to be only illusions, such as the famous Martian canals. But it does have some natural features that are almost as amazing. For example, this gigantic rift in Mars' surface called Mariner Valley. It's over 3,000 miles long, 10 times bigger than the Grand Canyon back home. And for a planet that's only half the size of Earth, that's pretty impressive. This superimposed outline of the United States will give you an idea of its size. Here's a closer view of the section of the rift one of our camera craft is approaching. In a few seconds, we'll have the picture it's sending back, so watch the side screens, please. There's the picture. Our camera ship is down in the rift now. Seen this close, it looks quite Earth-like, but it's hard to get the scale of things. The wall there is almost 4 miles high, and the floor is about 50 miles across at this point. Even those branch canyons you see are 6 or 7 miles wide and go back as much as 100 miles from the main rift. This is no little canal by any means. On the upper screen, we're switching to what is literally the high point of Mars, Olympus Mons, the biggest volcano in the whole universe, as far as we know now. It's 370 miles wide at the base, and over 75,000 feet high at the top. 2.5 times more than Mount Everest, the highest point on Earth. Now on the side screens is the picture from our other ship as it approaches the top of the cone. In just a moment, it'll drop down into the caldera, and you can see how big it really is. On Earth, the largest calderas are up to 10 miles across. But that's 40 miles to the opposite rim. Olympus appears to be extinct now, but just imagine what it was like when that entire area was a sea of boiling lava. Scientists estimate it was... Just a moment, please.
1: 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Impact count is rising.
0: Ladies and gentlemen, our camera ship has been knocked out of control by a shower of meteoritic particles. We may encounter the same conditions and...
1: Spacecom, this is operation. We have damage to primary ACS.
2: Emergency, stand by for space warp.
0: Ladies and gentlemen, we're returning to Earth immediately. Be prepared for another space jump.

0: 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We are terminating emergency space warp. Are we cleared straight in?
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0: 2-9-5.
2: Ladies and gentlemen, as you can see, we'll be on the ground soon. Everything's all right now, but that was a close call. Now, please stand by for touchdown.

gentlemen, the outer locks are now open and you may leave the spacecraft. Thank you for flying McDonnell Douglas today, and we hope to see you again soon.

0: Welcome to the universe of XS. 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It's a tradition handed down from our founders and carried on by current chairman, L.C. Clench.
1: We were, of course, extremely enthused when our market research probe discovered the Earth. 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
0: 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We think you'll find our hard work well worth your while. After all,
1: if something can't be done with XS, then it shouldn't be done at all. Now, I know some critics have implied that we are interested in the Earth solely for commercial reasons, for profit. But I believe we have an important obligation to help less fortunate planets upgrade their technologies. Profit is simply a byproduct we've learned to live with. So join with me now, won't you? And together we will seize the future with XS.
2: Ladies and gentlemen, in just a few moments, the automatic doors will open and you will proceed to the XS demonstration area. 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Thank you, and have a pleasant stay here at the Tomorrowland Interplanetary Convention Center.

0: 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We ask that you fill in all the available space in each row of our viewing area. Thank you.
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0: And now, to tell you more about living life with excess, here once again is Chairman Clench.
2: By now, you must be wondering how excess tech can help you seize the future. Well, wonder no more. Here to show you how is our most advanced cyberbotic performance unit to date.
3: Ah, welcome, weary travelers, to the great big universe of XS. You may call me Sir. That is S-I-R, which stands for Simulated Intelligence Robotics. What do you want, Skippy? No, you may not get out. You're a lucky volunteer. Now, dear friends, you're probably asking, what could the galaxy's leader in sophisticated technology possibly do for me? Well, how would you like to travel anywhere, anytime, at the touch of a button? Science fiction? No. Behold, the XS Series 1000. The first in a complete line of personal and commercial teleportation systems, capable of sending bright-eyed biological life forms like yourselves, and even lure life forms like Skippy, from one place to another, instantly. In a moment, I will break down our fuzzy little friend into a mass of molecules, send those molecules through the air above your head, and reconstruct them in the tube over here as good as new. And now, witness for yourselves the wonders of XS teleportation.
4: 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Don't worry, it's practically painless. And now the second phase. The molecules are beamed to the receiving chamber where atom by atom we reconstruct our carefree traveler. And here's the little skipper now. Oh, shut up, Scruffy. You're not burned. You've just got a healthy glow. Skippy, you just reminded me of a feature that I absolutely love. With the mere touch of a button, the entire process can be reversed. Bon voyage! And this is my favorite. It can be suspended indefinitely. My dear friends, you've just witnessed a small sample of the awesome power of XS teleportation. But wait, there's much more. Imagine if the trip were not merely the width of this room, but the breadth of a galaxy, the span of a universe. Well, imagine no more, because soon one of you will be taking that trip. One of you will seize the future with excess. Bon voyage!
0: Attention, visitors. Please gather your belongings, including smaller carbon-based life forms, and proceed to your right into our testing chamber. There you will experience the wonders of excess teleportation for yourselves. Please, proceed to the testing chamber immediately. Don't miss your chance to be seized by excess. For your own safety, we must insist that you leave this area now. Move it!
5: No more tests. We're about to go live. We can't have any
6: more
5: tests.
6: Look, our other transmissions did not cover this kind of distance. Again, you are putting sales before science.
5: Exactly. Someone's got to be a role model. What? Ah! People of Earth, greetings to each and every one of you. I am Spinball,
7: XS Management Supervisor, speaking to you live from across the galaxy, where we're all set for yet another spectacular demonstration. Dr. Bemis?
8: Hello. Look, I don't think we should...
7: We should waste another moment. I couldn't agree with you more. Ready when you are, Doctor.
8: Thank you. The analysis module is above your head. We'll now lower into place. Please remain seated in an upright position with your arms at your sides. When the modules touch your shoulders, they will stop automatically, so remain seated and do not interrupt their operation.
7: I trust you were all impressed with our earlier demonstration, in which a living creature was teleported a short distance in total comfort. Now the time has come for one of you to experience something much more remarkable. A journey through interstellar space via XS teleportation. Dr. Themis will now analyze your human physiology to determine which one of you is suitable for our demonstration.
8: Data link online, analyzing now. This one might be adequate. We're going to have to boost the IQ. There's a lot of genetic...
7: And we've got our lucky traveler to whisk across the galaxy. In just a moment, the analysis module will arrive. Please...
9: Stand aside! Spinlock.
7: Chairman Glenn.
9: So, is everything on schedule?
8: Well, to tell you the truth...
7: We're ahead of schedule.
9: Excellent.
7: Just selected a volunteer.
9: It's off.
8: Oh, good.
9: I've been seized.
7: Something you ate, sir?
9: Seized with inspiration. A new idea.
8: Oh, terrific.
9: We're live, right?
7: Yes, very.
9: Hello, everyone. I recalculated our plan. You see, if we bring one of you here, well, I just get to meet one of you. However, if I'm teleported to Earth, I can meet all of you, shake each hand, and personally answer all your questions about the wonders of excess. I'll be with you in just a moment. Prepare yourselves for an unforgettable encounter.
7: Sir, I doubt that we are...
9: Remember, Spinlock, doubt is the rust of a feeble mind. The only way to seize the future is to grasp the present.
10: Let's go.
7: Grasp the present? Yes, well, Chairman certainly has a way with words. What do you say, Dr. Venus? Shall we grasp?
8: Yeah, grasp, right. But first I have to totally recalibrate.
10: Come on, seize! Rust!
7: Okay, Doctor.
8: I am going as fast as I can.
10: Spinlock!
7: Yes, sir. Dr. Venus!
8: What?
10: Spinlock!
7: Must I do everything?
8: No! I didn't want the trajectory where I'm not

0: Another planet in our transmission path. It must have intercepted the signal.
1: What?
0: Wait! Wait, I've got something.
1: Good. Boost the power and send it to Earth.
0: Well, what if it's not him?
1: Of course it's him. Send him to Earth! Ladies and gentlemen, live and in person, Chairman Clench.
2: Spinlock, since when does Clench have wings?
1: Wink. It's an alien!
0: Analyzing now.
1: Well, what is it?
0: Okay, let's see. Ornithius, carnivorous.
1: Carnivorous? It eats meat?
0: Exactly, genius. Those people are in a lot of danger.
1: Now what's happening?
0: The teleportation tube is starting to break.
1: But it's unbreakable. Broke the tube!
0: We cannot let it get out!
1: Activate the force field!
0: Activating now!
1: People of Earth, do not worry. As long as those beams are on, the alien cannot fly out! It's out! The alien flew out! Get it back in the tube before it eats someone!
0: I can't! We just lost power!
3: We'll get someone in there and fix it!
4: Hello? Hey! Hello! Is everybody all right down there?
5: For sure. We're just screaming for the fun of it.
4: Excess lab, this is Maintenance One. We've got major damage. What's going on in here?
3: Just a blackout. Find the auxiliary power switch.
4: No problem.
0: You can find it at the end of the first bridge to your left.
4: Roger. Already there. XS? Did you hear that?
3: Never mind. Just find the switch.
4: Roger.
0: Good job. We got the signal from your night vision camera.
3: Now, show us the people down in the chamber.
4: Is something wrong?
3: We just need to make sure that they're all right.
4: No problem. Folks, there's nothing to be afraid of. I'll have this puppy up and running in a flash. Now, where's that hatchway?
0: Right behind you.
4: Roger. I've got it.
6: Whoa!
4: What in the universe could have done this?
6: Connect this hatch.
0: Maintenance One, come in. Can you see the problem?
4: I can see the problem.
6: Oh, boy.

Be quiet!

0: We've got power.
1: Good. How do we get it back in the tube?
0: Just leave it to me.
2: Tube speakers activated. Screaming now.
0: It's back in the tube.
1: Boost the power. Hurry! Good. It's working. More power!
0: The creature is about to explode.
1: Drop the shield!
3: My mouth was open.
4: Well, you see, there you have it. A little glitch here and there, but I think you get the idea. The potential of excess technology and all of that. We certainly apologize for any inconvenience, but after all...
5: It does take time to seize the future.
4: Good point.
5: Thank you so much for coming. Please exit out the open doors and don't forget your belongings.
4: The ones that haven't been eaten.
5: Thank you.
6: Up to the test area.
7: Torque and transmission load data are looking good.
8: Great. Let's proceed to the rough rock tests.
7: You got it.
8: Okay, I'm going to take you right up to the cones, hit the brakes, and see if I can steer you through.
7: Hold on. Back on track.
8: Let's do that other sequence. Okay, let's try it again, this time with the anti-lock brakes.
7: Braking!
8: All right, that's the way it ought to be. You see how ABS lets you keep control of the vehicle while braking? Let's demonstrate some extreme test conditions.
7: Okay.
8: Did you remember to turn off those robots?
7: Clear for track course A.
8: All right, let's pick up the pace.
7: Increasing speed, 10%. Twenty percent.

0: Avast there.
1: It be too late to alter course, mateys. 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That be the best way to repel boarders. And mark well me words, mateys. 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Ye come seeking adventure and salty old pirates, eh? 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There be squalls ahead, and Davy Jones waiting for them what don't obey.

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0: Here have ye of evil curses, says you. Properly warned ye be, says I. Who knows when that evil curse will strike the greedy beholders of this bewitched treasure?
1: Perhaps ye knows too much. Ye've seen the cursed treasure. Ye know where it be hidden. Now proceed at your own risk. These be the last friendly words ye'll hear. Ye may not survive to pass this way again.
2: Dead men tell, now tell.
3: Strike your colors, you bloomin' cockroaches! By thunder, we'll see you to Davy Jones! He needs persuasion, mates. Fire at will!
4: New shutouts, Captain! One clean through the mizzen
3: mast! Cut the ruddy wreckage away! Stand by as your guns bear! Surrender, you lily-livered lovers! Another broadside and you goes down with the tide! Give it to him again, lad! Aye, that'll show the bilge rats! Avast, you scurvy scum! Run up your white flag!
5: We will never surrender!
3: Very well, then! Give him a broadside! Pound him, lads! Pound him!
4: Down on number four, guys!
3: We're gonna sink your stinky ship, you! Take him below! Clear the decks, lad.
6: Pipe the lubber aloft, matey. Speak up, you bilge rat. Where be the treasure?
7: Do not tell him, Carlos. No.
4: Scuttle, you cockroach.
8: No, por favor, no!
6: Pipe him aloft again, matey.
7: Be brave, Carlos. Don't listen to him.
6: By gum, he'll talk, or do a fine dance at rope's end. Be that clear, senor?
7: Don't tell him, Carlos. Don't be chicken.
4: Scuttle the scum!
5: Scuttle the scum!
8: I am no chicken. I will not talk.
9: Weigh anchor now, you swabbies. What be I offered for this winsome wench? Stout-hearted and corn-fed
10: she. It'd be a stouter by the pound.
9: Shift your cargo, dearie. 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
10: We watched already.
9: Belay there, you forecastle swab.
5: We watched already.
6: Avast there.
9: And now, you bilge rats, do I hear six? Who makes it six?
10: Six it be. Bottles of rum.
9: I'm not sponging for rum. It be gold I'm after. Strike your colors, you brazen wench. No need to expose your superstructure.
10: Hurry it up, boy. Come on now.
5: We want the rating.
6: Quiet, you
11: Oh, shiver me so. It's dead wore out, I'll be. A mite too fast these lock-footed wenches be for the likes of an old swag-bellied pirate such as I. Now, where be that fascinating little old treasure, eh? Heave to, mateys. Say, have you set your eyes on a bewitching maiden in your travels? Oh, she be a lively lassie, she were. Oh, I tell you true, it's sore I be to hoist me colors on the likes of that shy little wench. Favor, keep a weather eye open, mateys. I be willing to share, I be.
12: Kitty, kitty, kitty. 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
2: Mangy mutt. 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
1: Here, doggy. 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
2: Dearie. 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Come on now.
1: Oh, steady now. Steady. Here, that's it. Tip the cape over his ruddy neck.
2: Cross there, Rover. 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Or that blasted pocket-picking pirate.
1: Bring old Bill them nice keys. 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

0: Yo, oh, yo, oh, a pirate's life for me. 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
1: Roger, Control. We're leaving now. Hello, everyone. 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And no smoking, please. We're riding aboard a Mark V monorail, an advanced design of the first daily operating monorail system in the Western Hemisphere, introduced right here at Disneyland. Since its opening in 1959, the Disneyland monorail system has carried more than 80 million passengers along a 2.5-mile highway in the sky. We've reached a comfortable cruising speed of 30 miles an hour. To our left is Harbor Boulevard, the road you probably use to enter Disneyland today. 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
1: We're about to re-enter Disneyland. Some of the clearances are pretty tight up ahead, so please keep your hands and arms inside the cabin.
4: Is that guy on to number 5?
1: We're now turning toward Tomorrowland. Directly below us is the Octopia, the safest superhighway in America, where nearly anyone can drive a sports car, and no license is required. The shimmering waters below are part of Submarine Lagoon, where Disneyland's own fleet of research subs dives deep beneath the ocean, exploring the mysteries of liquid space. Those ice-covered alpine slopes across the way belong to the famous Matterhorn Mountain, home to the most thrilling and popular year-round bobsled run in the world.

Wow.

0: tall spires of It's a Small World. 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
2: 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Welcome aboard the Disneyland Railroad. We are now beginning a grand circle tour around the Magic Kingdom. We'll be stopping at Frontierland and Tomorrowland before reaching the exciting climax of our trip, a journey across the rim of the Grand Canyon and into the spectacular primeval world. Please remain seated throughout our trip, keeping your hands and legs safely inside the train. And no smoking, please. You're riding aboard one of four genuine steam-powered trains of the Disneyland Railroad. The forerunners of our trains were the celebrated pioneers of the rail that spanned our growing nation before the turn of the century. Now, don't be surprised if you hear the roar of a lion or the trumpet of a wild bull elephant, because we're riding through the jungles of Adventureland, one of seven themed lands here at Disneyland. Just past the tunnel up ahead is our first stop, Frontierland Station, gateway to the Old West. To the right of the station is New Orleans Square, which embraces the charm and elegance of old New Orleans as it was a century ago. If you'll be disembarking at Frontierland Station, please remain seated until our train comes to a complete stop. This is Frontierland and New Orleans Square, Frontierland Station. To those of you who have just joined us, welcome aboard. Please remain seated while the train is moving, and kindly keep your hands and arms inside the car. And no smoking, please. As we emerge from the tunnel, we'll be entering Bear Country, home of the Country Bear Jamboree. We're traveling alongside the rivers of America and heading into the true backwoods, back in time to the frontier as it was nearly a century ago. Life out here on the frontier was filled with challenges and hardships. The early settlers not only had to battle nature to survive, they also had to contend with river pirates and other outlaws. There across the river is proof. A settler's cabin is on fire. As we move further into the wilderness, keep an eye out for moose, elk, and deer along the water's edge. Walt Disney once said that Disneyland would never be completed as long as there is imagination left in the world. Well, imagination has gone to work again in the happiest land of all, the new Fantasyland. We're riding along the outskirts of that fairy tale village where you can enjoy new adventures with Peter Pan, Snow White, Mr. Toad, Pinocchio, and other favorite Disney characters. Just ahead is the enchanting home of It's a Small World, Walt Disney's salute to children around the globe. Here, happy children sing, dance, and celebrate the common bonds of people everywhere. In front of this colorful attraction are the topiary gardens, where plants grow in the shapes of some rather unusual animals. In the distance is the ice-capped Matterhorn Mountain. We're now leaving the land of fantasy and entering the world of the future, Tomorrowland. Throughout the years, Disneyland has showcased numerous innovations in entertainment and in transportation as well. For example, the first daily operating monorail system in the Western Hemisphere was introduced at Disneyland. Today, a third-generation monorail system glides above the Magic Kingdom, taking guests along a scenic 2.5-mile journey between Tomorrowland and the Disneyland Hotel. Winding above the roadways of the Autopia is the People Mover, another Disney-developed transportation system introduced right here in Tomorrowland. In 1981, a third-generation Wedway People Mover opened at Houston Intercontinental Airport. One day, a system like this may serve you in your own hometown. We're now approaching the Tomorrowland Station. After a brief stop, we'll travel through the Grand Canyon and then go back through eons of time to our primeval world. Please remain seated until the train comes to a complete stop. This is Tomorrowland, Tomorrowland Station. To those of you joining us here, welcome aboard the Disneyland Railroad. Please remain seated while the train is moving, keeping your hands and arms inside the car. And no smoking, please. We're now about to travel along the rim of the Grand Canyon. All the animals, trees, and birds you will see are typical of those actually found there. Our train will then carry us back millions of years in time, back to a day when mighty dinosaurs ruled the swamps and marshes of the fantastic primeval world. And now, the Grand Canyon.

That's the spectacular Grand Canyon as we know it today. But it wasn't always that way. In fact, millions of years ago, warm primeval seas covered the region we call the Grand Canyon. Strange creatures crawled from the seas. And later, giant animals roamed over the swamps and marshes. Our ancestors never heard the sounds we're about to hear, nor saw the sights of this fantastic primeval world.

0: We're now approaching the Main Street station. If you are disembarking here, please remain seated until we come to a complete stop. Then kindly gather your belongings and step carefully from the train. Thank you for traveling with us aboard the Disneyland Railroad, and we hope you have a wonderful visit here at the Magic Kingdom. This is Main Street, Main Street Station, Disneyland, USA.
1: 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The Disneyland Limited, now arriving from a trip around Walt Disney's Magic Kingdom. 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

0: Grandpa?
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0: Oh, please tell the Brer Rabbit story.
2: Oh, yes, the Brer Rabbit Splash Mountain story.
3: Brer Rabbit, eh? Well, now, I recollect there was this one time on Splash Mountain where it was just one of those zippity-doo-dah days. Brer Rabbit's adventures didn't happen just yesterday, nor the day before. They happened a long, long time ago. And in them days, everything was mighty satisfying.

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Mark my words, Brer Rabbit's gonna put his foot in Brer Fox's mouth one of these days. You ask me, sooner than later, Brer Fox and Brer Bear gonna catch that Brer Rabbit for sure.

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0: Hi there, all you wild animals. I'm Dumbo's friend Timothy, the top mouse here on the Casey Jr. Circus train. Me and Casey got a lot to show you. But before we get rolling, your trainer's going to make sure you're all seated inside your cages and cars. Okay, Casey, let's get this show on the road. All aboard!
1: All aboard! Let's go!
0: Here we go! That storybook land way down there. Along the canals are the homes of a lot of your old friends, such as, Mr. Toad, Alice, Snow White, and a bunch of funny-looking dwarves, and... Hey, Casey, look out! That tunnel looks pretty narrow up there. Whew. We made it. We still gotta take it easy, though, because we're crossing the canal, and it's awful wet down there by those windmills and dikes. Uh-oh, that hill ahead almost stopped us last time. Come on, Casey. You can do it. Come on. Wowie! You made it, Casey. Hang on, everybody. That's where Peter Pan and Tinkerbell practice flying when they're not out chasing Captain Hook. You know, Snow White got lost once here in the Black Forest. But we don't have to worry, because Casey knows a secret way out. Hey, slow down, Casey. We're back home again. Stay seated now till Casey stops. Oh, and you wild animals in the cages. Your trainer will be right there to let you out. Bye now.

where hinges creak in doorless chambers, where strange and frightening sounds echo through the halls, where candlelights flicker though the

Come, I have more beauty to show you. 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Ah, but things are not always as they seem. Can it be this room is actually stretching? And notice this. This chamber has no windows and no doors, which offers you this chilling challenge to find a way out. Of course, there is always my way. 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

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I'd hate to lose you so soon. 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

goblins and ghoulies, creatures of fright, we summon you now to dance through the night. 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

0: 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This is your Uncle Joe Benson, broad blasting live across the universe.
1: Energizing rocket receptors. Powering up.
0: Looks like we've been cleared for blastoff, and it sounds like the Red Hot Chili Peppers are on the space stage.
1: Okay, uplink's hot. Sound check. Give me some guitar. 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
0: No matter which planet you're from, we're about to rock your world. And it's all gonna happen in 5,

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1: 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Ship rigged for getting underway.
0: All ahead, one-third.
1: 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Aye, aye.
0: Stand by to dive.
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0: Dive. 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
1: Aye, aye. Trim bow diving planes. 3 degrees down.
0: Catch her at 10 fathoms.
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0: Sphere 30 degrees.
1: Right rudder, 30 degrees.
0: All ahead full. Steady as she goes. Sphere 30 degrees.
1: Right rudder, 30 degrees.
0: All ahead full.

Make yourself comfortable, but please remain seated at all times, and no smoking, please. The smoking lamp is out. Among these coral reefs, you'll see various species of marine life feeding among the seaweed and unusual rock formations. There are lobsters, crabs, sea turtles. These reptilian patriarchs of the deep are the amphibious descendants of the dinosaur and have changed little in the past 200 million years. Roaming the coastal sea bottoms in search of food are the groupers or giant sea bass. And speaking of giants, the giant clam has a fluted shell that can weigh up to a quarter of a ton. The moray eel, with its powerful tooth-filled jaws, ambushes unwary prey from holes and crevices in the reef. The fish world has always been considered a silent habitat. But now, thanks to remarkable advances in marine technology, we can use instruments such as our sonar hydrophones to actually hear the fish talk.

0: 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Weather warning, surface storm ahead.
1: Weather alert. All controls 8 degrees down.
2: Weather alert, down 8.
1: Hold her at 80 fathoms and proceed on course.
2: 80 fathoms, aye aye.
1: Submarines can dive safely below the violence of surface storms. Other craft have not been so fortunate. Witness the evidence of their fate. The graveyard of lost ships. Stronghold of sunken treasure.
2: Salvage operation ahead, sir. Divers to port and starboard.
1: How many attempts have been made to claim the treasure that lies hidden in these rotting holds? A fortune in gold and jewels, safeguarded by these man-eating sharks and other silent sentinels of the deep.
2: We've raised the polar ice cap, sir. Ice flow thickening.
1: Take her deep.

0: We are now passing beneath the North Pole into a region of deep water where the sun has never penetrated. Here in this realm of eternal darkness, nature has provided her creatures with their own eerie luminescence.
1: Warning light, sir. We've reached maximum depth limit.
0: Ease her back up to 80 fathoms.
1: 80 fathoms, aye aye. Captain, a giant squid dead ahead.
0: Stand by, repellent charge. Steady as she goes. Our submarine is equipped with a high-voltage electrical shield that would discourage even the most aggressive predator. There are legends told by ancient mariners of ships being crushed into splinters by the powerful tentacles of giant squid. But of course, these stories have no basis in fact. They're merely tall tales that should be classed as fiction along with the myths of mermaids? I don't believe it. Mr. Baxter, check the air pressure.
1: Green board, sir.
0: Mermaids and sunken treasure. Something is causing these hallucinations. Or can it really be possible? Nah.
1: Unusual formation to port and starboard, sir.
0: Aha! These crumbling heaps of stone betray the hand of man. These classic ruins could very well be the legendary lost continent of Atlantis. For centuries, scholars have debated its existence. Some believe that ages ago, a magnificent island was destroyed by a tremendous volcano.
1: Captain, it's an underwater volcano.
0: This confirms it. That seething mountain still denies rest to the civilization it destroyed thousands of generations ago. Helmsman, steer clear of the tottering columns.
1: Aye, aye, sir.

0: We now appear to be safely out of the area of volcanic disturbance, and we...
1: Captain, sonar reports unidentifiable condition dead ahead. Sir, it looks like a... It is, it's a sea serpent.
0: Great Scott, you're right. It is a sea serpent. Red alert. Emergency maneuver, all engines.
2: Emergency maneuver. Aye, aye.
1: Captain, we should enter this in the log, shouldn't we?
0: No. Forget it. Nobody would believe it anyway. I think we've been submerged too long. Stand by to surface.
1: Aye, aye.
0: Ladies and gentlemen, we are approaching our home port. We've enjoyed having you aboard on this adventurous voyage through liquid space, our last frontier on the planet Earth. Station the maneuvering watch. Rig ship for mooring.
1: Aye, aye. All hands to stations. Pilot to bridge. Reduce speed and proceed to berth 2-9. Stand by to dock.
3: 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All ahead, 1/3. Stand by the mooring line.
0: Now, when the cabin lights come on, please stand and disembark to your right. Take small children by the hand and watch your step up the ladder. 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

0: My siestas are getting shorter and shorter. 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And welcome to Walt Disney's Enchanted Tiki Room. Hey, Michael, mi amigo, pay attention, it's show time.
1: So it is, and what darling people I have sitting under me. Pierre, you rascal, you, let's put on the show.
2: Mon ami, I am always ready, as you say, to put on the show. Oh, pardon, madame. 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
3: Ach, du lieber, I almost fell out of my upper perch. 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We better start the show rolling.
1: Wait, wait. 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
0: Olé, olé, it's showtime.

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3: Jawohl, but the trouble is, it's not far enough out of this world. 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
1: Mi amigo, stop the clucking. 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For instance...
0: The boys in the back are called macaws.
1: Because of their claws?
0: No, because they're macaws. 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
0: Si, amigos, applause.
1: Ya, ya, ya, ya. Écoutez, écoutez. Listen, listen.
0: I think maybe it's music.
1: Yeah, it is Offenbach.
2: You stay off of my back and I'll stay off of your back.
0: Shh, let's be quiet and listen.

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1: Oui. Applaud, applaud.
2: Yeah. You down there, mit both hands.
0: And now, senors and senoritas, please place your eyes into the center of the room, that is. We present the enchanted fountain.
2: Ach, yeah. And a wunderbar birdmobile, which has birds on it, and it goes round and round. And that's why we call it a birdmobile.
3: Look, here come the girls.
4: Mesdames and messieurs, introducing the lovely ladies of the ensemble. 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
1: 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Now you all know the words. Sing along with us.
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0: A little applause for the girls, too.
2: Ah, that was magnifique.
0: See, no one laid an egg but me.
3: And now, ladies and gentlemen, we have something really big for you.
1: Yeah, the birds stand still and the tiki room flies away.
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0: Monsieur and Madame, it's time to say adieu. But we hope you will always remember the amazing things which happened here in Walt Disney's enchanted Tiki Room.
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1: And now, as long as you're all standing,
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We're now approaching Walt Disney's Carousel of Progress. Inside this rotating theater, four families welcome you into their homes of yesterday and today, starting way back at the turn of the 20th century. First presented at the New York World's Fair, this legendary circular theater celebrates the progress that has made our lives better. It's a perfect reminder that there's always a great, big, beautiful tomorrow shining at the end of every day.

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1: As an honorary space ranger, please use your full personality.

0: laughter thereafter at Monsters Incorporated. So drop in and join Mike Wazowski and all his pals at Monsters Incorporated Laugh Board.
1: Yeah, yeah, yeah. Very good. Keep it moving. We're on a tight schedule here.
0: As we approach the Tomorrowland Transit Authority station, our Grand Circle tour is coming to an end, but not to a stop, because this transportation system never stops. Thank you for joining us on the Tomorrowland Transit Authority People Mover. It's been a pleasure to have you aboard. Enjoy the rest of your day and have a great, big, beautiful tomorrow.
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4: Hey, that's some destination.
5: My wife's right. Wait till you see the new towns of tomorrow. Desert farms and floating cities, even colonies in space. But you know, this isn't exactly the first time anyone's tried to make this trip. People have been dreaming about the future for centuries. Well, here's the stuff dreams were made of several hundred years ago. Yeah. It's always fun looking back at tomorrow. Come on, I'll show you what I mean. There's the grand old man himself, Jules Verne. This is the way a moonshot looked to him back in the late 1800s. Old Uncle Jules may not have had all the answers, but he had the right idea.
4: He was just a little ahead of his time.
5: You know, people have painted some pretty fantastic views of the future.
4: And some pretty mixed up ones, too.
5: Easy living. It's always been just around the corner.
4: Say, we're just in time for the matinee.
5: Yeah, looking back at tomorrow through the movies of yesteryear. Look, the future from the 50s.
4: A bit far out, don't you think?
5: I guess so, but we always thought the future would be kind of fun.
4: I suppose people have always dreamed of the future. We sure do.
5: The only difference is that today, with what we know and what we're learning to do, we really can bring our dreams to life. It takes a lot of work, but the truth is, if we can dream it, we can do it.
4: Tomorrow's horizons are here, today.
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0: What you've just seen are the building blocks for the future up ahead. And while it may look fantastic, remember, it's all possible.
1: That's right.
0: And we ought to know. We live there. Come on, take a look at 21st century living. On land and sea and even out in space. But let's start off at our place.
2: Booked this myself. Like it? My wife there is a good ear. She's talking to our daughter, the desert dweller. That little girl in her
0: life. Isn't it something? Send a city kid to college for 7 years and what happens? She becomes a farmer.
1: Oh, I think agricultural engineer is a little more like it.
0: Okay, but me, I'll take the city.
1: Yes, it's always exciting.
0: But hey, with today's transportation, we're just minutes away from our kids. Get that, will you? A few years ago, this was all barren desert. No crops, no irrigation. Quite a transformation. You know, this really makes me proud.
1: And you wanted her to go to law school.
0: But do you suppose they ever miss the fun of the city?
1: Oh, I think they get their share right here.
0: Floating cities. They're amazing. I mean, whole new industries have developed in them. And under them. Mariculture. All sorts of marine mining. Fuels. Energy.
1: And fun. Remember fun?
0: I'm serious.
1: Well, so am I. Floating cities have opened up whole new ways for people to enjoy their lives, as well as their work.
0: There's always been something sort of mysterious about our oceans. We knew they were filled with valuable gifts for us.
1: Yeah, water and seaweed.
0: Very funny. But seawater has become an excellent source of energy, as well as being valuable for desert irrigation.
1: Seaweed?
0: Kelp is a tremendous source of low-cost fuel. Oh, we found lots of good things under our oceans.
1: And don't forget space. We found lots of good things out there, too.
0: These space colonies are out of this world. Let's take a quick look around.
1: Now there's the new frontier.
0: Our son and his family wouldn't live anywhere else. Hey, maybe you and I ought to move up here.
1: Oh, what a wonderful idea.
3: Hey, Mom! Mom!
4: What is it, honey?
3: Look, Mom, I'm fine. Why don't you try?
4: I know what I'm
3: going to
4: do with you. Don't get so Napoleon. You don't want to lose it.
3: Hey, Mom, what if we just float to land?
1: Now, that's really lovely.
0: Practical, too. Just think, materials from space for all kinds of industries back on Earth. And that's...
1: Uh-oh. We gotta run.
0: Time for our grandson's party?
5: Uh-huh.
0: We'll catch up to you later.
6: Terrific kid.
7: Thank you. Don't you think he looks like his dad and his granddad
8: and his uncle
7: and his cousin?
8: Happy birthday to you.
9: Happy birthday to you.
10: 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Please look down at the lighted panels in front of you. 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Everyone can choose. 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
0: Well, we're almost back from the future.
1: Oh, it went by so quickly.
0: Yes, but one of the nice things about traveling into the future is that the journey's just beginning.
1: That's right.
0: And I'll tell you something. If we can dream it, we really can do it. And that's the most exciting part.
11: From all of us, thanks for exploring horizons. Now, please take small children by the hand and watch your step onto the moving belt. The belt and your vehicle are traveling at equal speed.

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1: Hot to the face. Go
2: 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You insolent pup.
1: Take that.
2: I'll run you through.
1: Watch this, Wendy.
2: Scurvy brat.
3: How? Red men meet flying eagles. How? Me big chief. And me no spoofum. How? Red men meet flying
1: eagles. Hoist anchor! How? Back to London, Tink. Ahoy, Tink. We're sailing for London. Cast off!

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1: I'm coming, Captain.
2: Oh, poor Captain Hook.
1: Such a desperate situation.
0: Mr. Smee!
1: Stay right there, Captain.
0: Swallow the eyes, Mr. Smee.
1: Master, all hands on deck. Man the lifeboats.
0: Don't let me

0: Your vehicle will close automatically. 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
1: Horizons 1 is now departing. Our final destination today, the 21st century.
2: Hey, that's some destination.
3: My wife's right. Wait till you see the new towns of tomorrow. Desert farms and floating cities, even colonies in space. But you know, this isn't exactly the first time anyone's tried to make this trip. People have been dreaming about the future for centuries. Well, here's the stuff dreams were made of several hundred years ago. Yep, it's always fun looking back at tomorrow. Come on, I'll show you what I mean. There's the grand old man himself, Jules Verne. This is the way a moonshot looked to him back in the late 1800s. Old Uncle Jules may not have had all the answers, but he had the right idea.
4: He was just a little ahead of his time.

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0: Tomorrow's horizons are here, today.
1: The sun. Today we're learning ways to harness its limitless energy.

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0: on land, sea, and even out in space. But let's start off with our place.
1: She's talking to our daughter, the desert daughter. That little girl and her husband are in farming. Like music? Our wife there has a good ear for music. That's our daughter she's talking to. She's doing wonders out there on one of those desert farms.
0: Isn't it something? Send a city kid to college for 7 years, and what happens? She becomes a farmer.
2: Oh, I think agricultural engineer is a little more like it.
0: Okay, but me, I'll take the city.
2: Yes, it's always exciting.
0: But hey, with today's transportation, we're just minutes away from our kids. Look at that, will you? A few years ago, this was all barren desert. No crops, no irrigation. Quite a transformation.
3: Hey, the latest weather forecast is calling for rain out of the north.
4: I can see the clouds from here. The robots are giving out storm warnings, too.
3: I mean, a lot of rain.
4: Yeah, one must send it all. Stand by number four, crop transfer. Hard as you can.
5: Now we're almost ready to go, but before we do, let's review our diving rules one more time.
6: Relax, Robert.
5: 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Underwater safety is no joke. Scott?
7: Yes?
5: Let's hear those safety rules.
7: Stay in your group. 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
0: Floating cities. They're amazing. I mean, whole new industries have developed in them. And under them, mariculture, all sorts of marine life, fuels, energy.
2: And fun. Remember fun?
0: I'm serious.
2: Well, so am I. Floating cities have opened up whole new ways for people to enjoy their lives, as well as their work.

0: always been something sort of mysterious about our oceans. We knew they were filled with valuable gifts for us.
1: Yeah, water and seaweed.
0: Very funny. But seawater has become an excellent source of energy, as well as being valuable for desert irrigation. And kelp.
1: Seaweed.
0: Kelp is a tremendous source of low-cost fuel. Oh, we found lots of good things under our oceans.
1: And don't forget space. We found lots of good things out there, too.

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0: exercise in zero gravity.
1: It looks like fun.
0: It is once you get the hang of it.
2: Father will get you as soon as he manages to get your shoe.
3: What about the bowling?
1: That's your. Oh, now that's really lovely.
0: Practical, too. Just think, materials through space for all kinds of industries back on Earth. And that's...
1: Uh-oh. We gotta run.
0: Time for our grandson's party? Uh-huh. We'll catch up to you later.
4: Thank you.
3: We kind of think so.
5: 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We made gallons of homemade ice cream.
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0: from the future.
1: Oh, it went by so quickly.
0: Yes, but one of the nice things about traveling into the future is that the journey's just beginning.
1: That's right.
0: And I'll tell you something. If we can dream it, we really can do it. And that's the most exciting part.
2: 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Now, please take small children by the hand and watch your step onto the moving...

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0: 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And I got a beautiful picture of you right here. 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
1: Solved and get you back to the mission as quickly as possible.

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0: 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Now I understand.
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3: Ladies and gentlemen, on this adventure through inner space, you will see that the crystal is a basic form of solid matter. You will see that crystals are made of millions of molecules, that molecules are composed of one or more atoms, and that atoms consist of a nucleus and many electrons that surround it. Here you will see just two of more than 100 known atoms that scientists are constantly rearranging into molecules to further what nature began.
0: All phases initiate the MS precision converters and adjust to the minus 20 million.
2: Phase yellow reporting forward units on collision course with H2O molecule.
0: Increase precision focus to the minus 1 billion.
1: Phase orange. Forward units obscured. Cannot, repeat, cannot locate automobiles.
0: All phases increase focus to the minus 5 billion. Proceed with precision scan procedure.
1: Phase orange. Oxygen atoms in sharp focus. Still no evidence of automobiles.
0: Critical phases continue precision scan procedure.
3: Your ultimate goal on this adventure through inner space will be the very hub of this microcosmic solar system, the atomic nucleus. Its capabilities are almost unimaginable. It is a million times smaller than the atom, and yet it contains 99% of the atom's weight. The density of the nucleus is such that if we had 1 cubic centimeter, half a teaspoon, it would weigh 100 million tons. We hope this adventure will stimulate your interest to probe further into the mysteries of inner space. For everything we use in our daily lives depends on the universe of the molecule.
1: Phase orange. 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
1: Phase orange, immersion fluid added. Objective positive. Automobiles observed approaching crystal labyrinth.
2: Phase red reporting forward units drifting into molecular stage. NA factor approaching 1.40.
0: Phase red hold at NA 1.60. Attention all phases. Automobiles proceeding beyond limits of normal optical magnification. Stand by to convert to DLX system when forward units enter molecular stage.
3: Manned flights to Mars and beyond. The glamorous probing of outer space may one day benefit all mankind. But it is today's dedicated probing of inner space that will make it possible. It is man's probing into the realm of the atom and the molecule that has developed the sophisticated materials that will enable our astronauts to survive the rigors of outer space. For centuries, man had but his own two eyes to explore the wonders of his world. Then he invented the microscope, a mighty eye, and discovered the fantastic universe beyond the limits of his own meager sight. Now your adventure through inner space has begun. Through the mighty microscope, you will travel into the incredible universe found within a tiny fragment of a snowflake. I am the first person to make this fabulous journey. Suspended in the timelessness of inner space are the thought waves of my first impressions. They will be our only source of contact once you have passed beyond the limits of normal.
4: Magnification. Magnification. Magnification. Magnification.
5: Passing beyond the magnification limits of even the most powerful microscope. These are snowflakes, and yet they seem to grow larger and larger. Or can I be shrinking, shrinking beyond the smallness of a tiny snowflake crystal? Indeed, I am becoming smaller and smaller. These tiny bits of snowflake crystal tower above me like an enormous wall of ice. Can I penetrate this gigantic prism? And yet this wall of ice only seems smooth and solid. From this tiny viewpoint, I can see that nothing is solid, no matter how it appears. Still, I continue to shrink. What compelling force draws me into this mysterious darkness? Can this be the threshold of inner space?

reach the universe of the molecule? Yes, these are water molecules, H2O. They vibrate in such an orderly pattern because this is water frozen into a solid state of matter. These fuzzy spheres must be the atoms that make up the molecule. Two hydrogen atoms bonded to a single oxygen atom. And I see it's the orbiting electrons that give the atom its fuzzy appearance. And still I continue to shake. Is it possible that I can enter the atom itself?

0: pierced the wall of the oxygen atom. I am so infinitely small now that I can see millions of orbiting electrons. They appear like the Milky Way of our own solar system. This vast realm, this is the infinite universe within a tiny speck of snowflake crystal. And there is the nucleus of the atom. Do I dare explore the vastness of its inner space? No, I dare not go on. I must return to the realm of the molecule before I go on shrinking forever. Strange. The molecules are so active now. They have become fluid, freed from their frozen state. That can only mean that the snowflake is melting. Yes, the snowflake has melted, but there is no cause for alarm. You are back on visual and returning to your normal size. This has been one of many exciting adventures through inner space in a never-ending search for new ways to rearrange molecules for the benefit of mankind. Now, in our display area, you will see modern miracles created by rearranging the molecules of not only water, but of air, coal, petroleum, and many other raw materials. This is Monsanto.
1: When the automatic front panel opens, please step out to your right.
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2: Attention, please. Eastern Airlines Flight 72, your Fiesta flight to Mexico and the ancient pyramids, now departing at gate 19. Attention, please. Eastern Airlines Flight 19, your holiday cruise to the emerald beauty of a Puerto Rican rainforest, now ready for departure.

0: Welcome to Walt Disney's Carousel of Progress. Oh, you're in for a real treat. The Carousel of Progress was Walt's own idea from beginning to end. He loved it. He introduced the show at the World's Fair in New York City in 1964, and it was an immediate smash hit. Millions of people came to see it. And since then, the Carousel of Progress has had more performances than any other stage show in the history of American theater. You know, Walt loved the idea of progress, and he loved the American family. And he himself was probably as American as anyone could possibly be. He thought it would be fun to watch the American family go through the 20th century, experiencing all the new wonders as they came. And he put them together in a show called Carousel of Progress, which we are now about to see. Although our Carousel family has experienced a few changes over the years, our show still revolves around the same theme, and that's progress. May the century begin.
1: There's a great big beautiful tomorrow, shining at the end of every day. There's a great big beautiful tomorrow, and tomorrow is just a dream away.

0: it looks like the Robins are getting ready to celebrate Valentine's Day today. What year is it? Oh, right around the turn of the century. And believe me, things couldn't be any better than they are today. Yes, sir, buildings are towering now as high as 20 stories. And moving pictures flicker up on a big screen. We have almost 8,000 automobiles in this country, and we can travel by train from New York to California in less than 7 days. And I even hear tell about two brothers in North Carolina who are working on some kind of flying contraption. It'll never work. Closer to home, we've now got gas lamps, a telephone, and the latest design in cast iron stoves. And that reservoir keeps 5 gallons of water hot and just 3 buckets of coal. Oh boy, it sure beats chopping wood. And isn't our new ice box a beauty? Look at that, holds 50 pounds of ice. Milk doesn't sour as quick as it used to. And our dog Rover here keeps the water in the drip pan from overflowing. It wasn't too long ago we had to carry water from a well. And thanks to progress, we've got a pump right here in the kitchen. Of course, we keep a bucket of water handy to prime it with. Yes, sir, we've got everything we need to make life easier. Say, Mother, I was reading about a fellow named Tom Edison who's working on an idea for snap-on electric lights.
1: Electric lights? No more kerosene, no more gas.
0: Sarah sure gets to the core of the apple.
1: But we do have this new wash day marvel. Now it takes me only 5 hours to do the wash. Imagine, it used to take 2 days.
0: Oh, that's right, folks. Now Sarah has time for other things
1: like canning and cleaning the oven.
0: Yes, dear.
1: Well, ovens don't just clean themselves, you know, dear.
0: I know, dear. And they probably never will.
1: Now, if you'll excuse me, I've got to get the laundry off the line before it starts raining cats and dogs.
0: Don't worry, Rover. She didn't mean real dogs. Besides, it's not going to rain today. My lumbago isn't acting up.
1: Say, I told you so.
0: Boy, look at it come down. All you have to do is put your wash on the line, right? Oh, well, the cistern was low anyway.
2: Wow-wee, look at that.
0: Now, James, I thought I told you to ask my permission before using my new stereoscope. That's not a toy, you know.
2: Ooh-la-la, so that's little Egypt doing the hoochie-coochie, eh, Dad?
0: Isn't she a knockout? She's the star of the new World's Fair in St. Louis, and... Now, you put that away before your mother finds it.
2: Aw, Dad.
0: You heard me. Well, we have one of those new talking machines. Now, that is something. It plays music right here in our home.
3: There's a great big beautiful tomorrow.
4: She keeps that thing going all day long. Progress.
5: Oh, Papa.
0: Yes, Patricia?
5: Papa, all these people. I'm indecent.
0: Don't worry, Patricia. They're friends. That's our teenage daughter. She's getting ready to go to a Valentine's dance across town on one of those new horseless trolleys.
5: I think it's very romantic you're taking Mother out for Valentine's dinner this evening.
0: Well, you know what kind of sport I am.
5: I only hope I have an evening as romantic as yours.
0: Now, you be home by 9 o'clock, daughter. You hear me? Oh, well, with all this talking, I've worked up quite a thirst. I think I'll take one of those newfangled trolleys down to the drugstore soda fountain and meet the boys for a cold sarsaparilla. Oh, I'm sorry, I forgot. We're drinking root beer now. Same kind of thing, different name. Well, that's progress for you. And speaking of progress,
6: there's a great big

0: Phew, boy, hottest 4th of July we've had in years. We've come a long way, though, since the turn of the century, over 20-some-odd years ago. You know that pilot fella, Charles Lindbergh? He's about to fly a single-wing airplane all the way across the Atlantic. He's never gonna make it. And sports stadiums are springing up all over. And boy, nobody hits that old horse hide like that new fella, Babe Ruth. Jazz music is the cat's meow. And there's been ads in the paper for months for a movie starring Al Jolson. He's going to talk and sing. Boy, I've got to see that. There goes Schwartz in his Huffmobile. He sure loves that horn. You know, in my new Essex, I've got an electric starter. Now I don't have to crank. We can travel from New York to Los Angeles by train in only 3 days. And we've got a house full of new electrical servants. Mr. Edison sure added life to our home. Whoa there, you blow a fuse. Drat, that's the third one this week. I buy fuses by the case. And I blown the whole neighborhood again.
1: Henry! He did it again! Go over and give that neighbor of ours what for!
0: Easy, Rover. Jimmy, hurry up with that fuse.
2: Shucks! Every time he has company, he blows a fuse. And guess who always has to change it?
0: I heard that, young man. I heard that.
3: Oh, well, that's more like it. John, yours is the last costume I've got to finish before the parade starts.
0: Sarah's Ladies Club is responsible for our town's 4th of July celebration tonight. She's got us all roped into performing in their program.
3: And I've decided we're going as George and Martha Washington, dear.
0: Oh, the father of our country. That's a role that really fits me. You know,
3: I'm so glad we installed an electric light fixture here on the porch, because it's just too darn hot to be sewing inside.
0: Yes, Sarah. You know, next year I'd like to go as Benedict Arnold.
3: Wait until you see what I've got planned for the fireworks show tonight.
0: Rover, don't interrupt while Sarah's interrupting.
3: And guess who volunteered to choose the music for the program?
2: I did, Pop. Listen to this.
0: Oh, that's a nice tune, Jimmy. You know, with our new Crosley radio set, we can get news and big-time entertainment from all over the country, even Pittsburgh.
4: People are starting to arrive downtown for our spectacular 4th of July parade and fireworks event tonight. Mayor Beerfield is about to...
0: Oh, Patricia!
5: Yes, Father?
0: Better get a move on. The radio says folks are arriving downtown.
5: Do I really have to go? If my new boyfriend, Theodore, sees me in this, it'll scare him away.
0: Well, dear, if that happens, you'll always have that torch you can carry for him.
5: Oh, Father.
0: Calm down, Rover. I was only kidding. By the way, we have indoor plumbing now. Oh, boy, that's really great on cold nights, especially for our perennial house guest, old Uncle Orville. Uncle Orville's taken over the coolest spot in the house, of course, and he's rigged up a real clever contraption. He calls it air cooling. Too bad he's not reading the Help Wanted ads.
6: No privacy at all around this place.
0: Sorry, Orville. You know, considering all the...
3: Oh, George, your costume's ready.
0: Oh, coming, Martha, as I was saying. Considering all the conveniences we now have, I'll say that we're really on Easy Street these days. It just can't get any better. Just goes to show...

0: It's another Halloween here in the fabulous 40s. Everything is better than ever now, and we've got some amazing new wonders around the house to prove it. For instance, our refrigerator holds more food and ice cubes. And thanks to our automatic dishwasher, I don't have to dry the dishes anymore after supper. Gives Rover and me more time to enjoy our evening stroll together. Later, boy. Oh, and here's something else that's new. I just heard a new term today on the radio. Fella says, we've got something now called the rat race. Did you ever hear that one? It sure describes my life. I'm involved in something now called commuting. I drive into the city for work all day and then turn right around and drive all the way back. And the highway is crowded with fellow rats doing the same thing.
1: That's what they call progress, dear.
0: Yeah, I guess she's right. But we do have television when it works. Gives you something to do after you come home. I kind of like it, you know? Guy named John Cameron Swayze gives us all the news. And then they have all this singing and dancing. A lot of fluff, but it's fun. You know, I predict the day when millions of people will learn Latin and Greek sitting in front of their TV sets.
1: Are you awake, dear? Give him a left, you big lug.
0: Ah, yes, a new age of electronic civilization is upon us.
2: Hey, Dad, what do you think of my jack-o'-lantern?
0: Oh, boy, that's scary.
2: That's because I'm using my beautiful sister Patty's picture for a model.
0: Down, Rover. Jim, Rover appreciates your joke.
3: Now, you're always kidding poor Patty. She's certainly prettier than either of you.
0: You hear that? My daughter Patty is using that old exercise machine she rescued from the attic. It was all the rage in the 20s. Grandma, of course, had to have one. Didn't work then, doesn't work now. Consistent, at least. Makes a lot of noise and blows fuses.
4: As I was saying, Gads, I think college is really swell. You should give it a try.
5: Oh, Patty, are you going to the Halloween party tonight?
4: Oh, yes. And I'm hoping to lose a few more inches by then, since I'm going with that dreamboat, Wilfred.
5: Wilfred? What a slug!
4: He's coming as the Headless Horseman.
5: It fits.
4: Come on, Ben. That clodhopper Howard you're going with is no crackerjack prize.
0: Oh, poor Howard. I wonder what they said about me when I was dating Sarah. You're lucky, Rover. You don't have to date. Well, we're caught up in the do-it-yourself craze these days. We're remodeling our basement in something called a rumpus room, and we're looking forward to a few rumpuses, I'll tell you, as long as they don't get out of hand.
3: John, this papering is getting out of hand. I could use a little help.
0: Now, Sarah, didn't I set up that clever automatic paint stirring machine for you?
3: Yes, John, you're a genius. Of course, this will ruin my food mixer. Not that you'd care.
0: Oh, good old Sarah. Always the last laugh. Ah! What happened, Sarah?
3: Oh, you and your progress. That paint mixer of yours just sloshed paint across my room.
0: Now, how do you like that? I always say if you're going to be married, marry a girl with a sense of humor. Well, it's time to move on. Let's cheer up Sarah by singing our song. Come on, everybody. Hey!

0: Isn't it a pleasant holiday? Oh, turkey's in the oven, it's peaceful and quiet.
1: Yes! 300 points, my best score yet.
2: Well, it was peaceful until Santa brought that new virtual reality space pilot game.
1: Your turn, Grandma. Let's switch the image over to the TV so the resident flying ace can show you how it works. Now, it's a little tricky. Just use your game glove to fly behind the other guy and blast him with your laser blaster.
2: Laser blaster? Well, I'll give it a try.
1: Take a look around, Grandma. You're in the ship.
2: Feels like I'm really there.
1: Okay, get ready. You're about to blast off.
2: Here goes nothing. Whoa.
1: All right, here he comes. Oh, you missed him.
2: Hey, everybody. I'm done programming our new voice activation system.
0: Now all our household items will do anything we tell them to do.
3: Great. Tell the refrigerator to bring me a root beer.
2: Well, it can't quite do that. But I'll show you something it can do. Tree lights 30% brighter.
3: Oh, that's no big deal. Anybody can do that voice-activated stuff. Watch this. Roar! Speak!
2: John, the oven should respond to your voice commands now. Give it a try.
0: Oh, okay. Here goes. Temperature to 375.
4: Temperature increase to 375.
5: Look at that. It even talks back.
0: Reminds me of certain people I know.
5: Yeah, right, Dad.
1: You gotta lose them, Grandma. Bank to the right.
5: Remember Dad's turkey last year?
3: Yeah, that thing really smoked up the place when it burned, didn't it?
5: We ended up microwaving frozen pizzas.
2: Well, no need to worry about the turkey this year. Not with an oven that will do anything your father tells it to do.
1: Oh, good shot.
5: Did you see that?
1: Dad, Grandma's up to 550 points.
0: Did you say 550? Hey, she's getting the hang of that thing.
4: 550.
3: I can't believe all the new gadgets they've got now. You know, in my day...
5: Oh, no. You're not going to tell us about the old days when you didn't even have a car phone.
3: Hey, Trish, for a while we didn't even have a house phone. Not to mention laser discs and high-def TV and everything is automated today, including... Well, including that.
6: No privacy at all around this place.
3: Sorry, Orville. Anyway, you guys don't know how good you've got it nowadays.
2: You know, my grandpa told me the very same thing when I was a kid.
5: Take that, you nincompoop!
1: Hey, check it out, Dad. Grandma's up to 975 points.
0: Wow, 975?
4: Temperature increase to 975. Bake mode, overload. Command, error.
5: John, what's error. Wrong with the oven?
0: What?
4: Bake mode complete. Enjoy your meal.
5: Anyone for pizza?
2: Oh, another Christmas turkey ruined.
7: Man, what a game. I really smoked those guys. Looks like I'm resident flying ace now.
1: Oh, best 2 out of 3, Grandma.
7: Later, kid. Boy, that was fun. What will they think of next?
5: Who knows? We've got a whole new century waiting for us out there.
2: Yeah, and maybe sometime in the new century, your father will learn how to talk to our oven.
0: Well, maybe by then ovens will read our minds. But hey, as long as we're all here and happy and together for the holidays, who cares if I burned our Christmas turkey?
7: I do. I'm starving.
1: Don't worry, Dad. Someday, everything's going to be so automated, you won't ever have to cook another Christmas turkey again.

Thank you for joining us on Walt Disney's Carousel of Progress. We hope you've enjoyed this tribute to the 1964 Carousel of Progress from the New York World's Fair. Please gather all of your personal belongings and exit through the doors located at the back of the theater. Have a great big beautiful day. And remember, tomorrow is just a dream away.

0: Good evening, ladies and gentlemen. My name is Kevin, and welcome to Kitchen Cabaret. Just a few reminders, we do ask that you kindly refrain from any eating, drinking, smoking, and especially the use of flash photography during the show. Also, due to low light levels, please remain seated throughout the entire performance. And now, on behalf of Nestle USA and Walt Disney World Company, we're proud to present to you Kitchen Cabaret.
1: Ladies and gentlemen, the show that has the whole town cooking, the Kitchen Cabaret. And now, here's your hostess, Bonnie Appetit.
2: Oh dear, it's time for another meal.

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1: Oh, it certainly is. 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
0: Your palate is assured. I'm really quite cultured.

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0: 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A real hot act to have come to us from a successful tour of the breakfast circuit. Those breakfast buddies, Ham and Eggs.
1: Home on the range, in the pan with the fire.
2: That song, the one we rehearsed.
1: Oh.
2: As members of the meat group, we would like to sing this song.
1: And cook you up some ditties as we're singing right along.
2: That feels our act is very key.
1: We're chocolate of protein.
2: The meat group can help you keep strong. Now we'll really beef up this act.
1: Speaking of meat. Let's tell them what happened down at the chicken coop, huh?
2: A hungry fox boldly walking through a henhouse door.
1: Too bad for him. He bit a hen who stood at 6'4".
2: He won't forget the licking
1: he got from that big chicken.
2: Now he gets his poultry from the store. By the way, Mr. A.
1: Yeah?
2: Why was Chicken Little so upset the other day?
1: Well, his mother fell asleep in a hot tub, and his brother was born hard boiled.
2: Oh, no, a joke like that. We'll get the hook.
1: Hook? Say, that reminds me. What about the fish story?
2: A school of fish grew tired of a bragging big mouth bass.
1: Well, I get straight A's. He used to say it so he would cut class.
2: Oh, he should have stayed in school.
1: A wine made him a fool. Now there's a test he did not pass.
2: Mr. Eggs, whatever happened to that tuna you used to work
1: with? Oh, sad story. She got caught being fresh and was canned.
2: Oh, Mr. Eggs, you're the first egg I've ever seen lay an egg.
1: Oh, yeah?
2: Let's finish up before you get us in real trouble.
1: Yes, sir.
2: At meals, our act is very keen.
1: We're chock full of high protein.
2: The meat group can help you keep strong.
1: Say, Mr. Ham, did I ever tell you about the time?
2: Hold it right there. One more crack out of you and this act is finished.
1: One more crack out of me and the yolk's on you.
2: That does it. We're through. There's plenty of good protein acts for me to work with.
1: Oh, yeah? Why cool?
2: Cheese. Cheese is a great source of protein.
1: Oh, I shudder to think about it.
2: Beans. Now that's good.
1: Beans? Oh, nuts to you, Hammy.
2: That's right. Nuts to me. Another excellent source of protein.
1: I can't take it. What are you going to do?
0: I simply have to tell you that my friends who are sick.

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0: 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We hope you enjoyed our presentation of Kitchen Cabaret. 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
1: Welcome to a voyage of discovery and awareness of the richness, the diversity, and the awful surprising nature of living with the land. 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

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These elements, when combined with sunlight, create the diverse living systems of our planet.

One of those living systems is the rainforest, home to the most amazing concentration of life on our planet. These dense and beautiful forests cover only a tiny portion of the Earth's surface, but they contain more than half of its plant and animal species. Rainforests are also extremely rich and productive living systems, providing us with oxygen, food, medicine, and other elements essential to our lives. In the desert, nature has created a very different but no less beautiful living system. And while this arid landscape may seem lifeless, it is very much alive. The plants and animals that have learned to survive in these harsh conditions make use of what little water they can find and avoid the scorching rays of the relentless sun. The American prairie once appeared as desolate as the desert, but over time, rainwater and nutrients gradually penetrated the hard surface of this land. Even the hooves of the mighty buffalo helped create the rich soil that would one day become home to the American farm. Forces at work on the land, humans have had one of the most profound effects. The need to produce food for a growing world led to the enormous use, and sometimes overuse, of the land. In our search for more efficient ways to grow food, we often fail to realize the impact of our methods. Today, we're learning to live with the land, discovering better ways to grow food that will assure both human and environmental well-being.

0: saltwater. Here at Epcot, we're learning to reduce the need for pesticides by using natural predators like ladybugs and wasps to control pests. In Japan, we're learning that by adding composted leaves and other plant material to our soil, we can reduce the need for fertilizers. In farmlands across
1: America, how do we meet tomorrow's growing needs for food production yet still respect the needs of the land? Some of the answers are being discovered just ahead.
2: C, rich in antioxidants, and have a light, sweet taste. One day, these and many other lesser-known crops may be as popular as the bananas growing on both sides of the boat. 28 million tons of bananas are eaten annually, making it the most popular fruit in the world. When we mention farming, we probably don't think of fish, but fish farming, or aquaculture, is an innovative way to increase harvests and protect wild fish farmers. Tilapia, bass, and catfish are three popular crops raised by fish farmers around the world. In Asia, tilapia are often raised in rice paddies where the fish waste provides nutrients for the rice. This integrated growing system improves yields and reduces pollution. The American alligators on your right were once an endangered species. Raising alligators on farms has played an important role in decreasing pressure on wild populations. Nearly 30% of all fish consumed worldwide is raised on farms, making aquaculture an important part of our efforts to produce a bountiful harvest. Here at the land, we grow about 6,500 pounds of fish each year, many of which are featured at restaurants here at Epcot. This greenhouse is full of some of our biggest ideas. Giant pumpkins and winter melons are certainly impressive, but their real importance far exceeds their record-setting size. These super-sized crops represent the best efforts of scientists and farmers to improve plant yields. Years of careful selection and crossbreeding results in plants that produce more food, are more resistant to pests, and can even grow in marginal climates. And it doesn't hurt that 1 9-pound lemon will make about a gallon of lemonade on a hot summer day.
3: Nine pounds.
2: Oh my goodness. These plants are definitely definitely on their way up. Innovative growing techniques like the ones you see here are a top priority for our researchers. These vertical growing systems increase airflow through the leaves, which helps to reduce disease. Diseases and insects are two of the biggest challenges faced by farmers around the world. That's why we're using beneficial insects to help manage pest problems in our greenhouses. We are also growing plants using our novel nutrient film system. This technique precisely controls and recycles water and nutrients. The system can save farmers money and help protect the environment. Here's something you don't see every day. Tomatoes growing on trees. These plants were originally developed by Chinese scientists. Tomato trees live longer and produce many more tomatoes. One of ours lived 16 months and produced over 32,000 fruits, a Guinness World Record. Much of the produce you see growing in our greenhouses is served at the restaurants here at the Lairs. The future of agriculture includes some high-flying ideas like the ones you see here. We already grow plants without soil throughout our greenhouses. That technique is called hydroponics. Now we're trying out aeroponics. Water and nutrients are sprayed directly on the roots of the plants as they fly by. In our lab, scientists from the U.S. Department

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0: 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And welcome to Walt Disney's Enchanted Tiki Room. Hey, Michael, mi amigo, pay attention, it's Joe time.
1: So it is. And what darling people I have sitting under me. Pierre, you rascal, you. Let's put on the show.
2: Mon ami, I am always ready, as you say, to put on the show. Oh, pardon, madame. That whistle was for my good friend, Fritz.
3: Ach, du lieber, I almost fell out of my upper perch. Glad to see you all aboard, ashore, or wherever you are. Mein goodness, you're all staring at us. We better start the show rolling.
1: Wait, wait. We forgot to wake up the Glee Club.

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3: Jawohl, but the trouble is, it's not far enough out of this world. Isn't that right, Herr Schmidt? Oh, I see, Schmidt has no hair.
1: Mi amigo, stop the clucking. You sound like a bunch of old hens. There's a lot of birds waiting to go on. For instance...
4: The boys in the back are called macaws.
1: Because of their claws?
4: No, because they're macaws. And our fine feathered friend is a jolly toucan. And toucan sounds better than one toucan can.

0: Applause! 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
1: Mes amis, such wonderful singing calls for applause.
0: Si, amigos, applause.
2: Ya, ya, ya, ya.
1: Écoutez, écoutez. Listen, listen.
0: I think maybe it's music.
2: Yeah, it is Offenbach.
3: You stay off of my back and I'll stay off of your back.
0: Shh. Let's be quiet and listen.

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1: Oui. Applaud, applaud.
2: Yeah, you down there, mit both hands.
0: And now, senors and senoritas, please place your eyes into the center of the room, that is. We present the enchanted fountain.
2: Ach, yeah. And a wunderbar birdmobile, which has birds on it, and it goes round and round. And that's why we call it a birdmobile.
3: Look, here come the girls.
4: Mesdames and messieurs, introducing the lovely ladies of the ensemble. Just like the folie bergère with only feathers, there's Colette. Hello, Colette. Suzette. 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
0: I wonder what happened to Rosita.

0: 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All together now, let's all sing like the birdies sing.
1: Let's all sing like the birdies sing.
0: Tweet, tweet, tweet, tweet, tweet.
1: Tweet, tweet, tweet, tweet.
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1: Let's all sing like the birdies sing.
0: Sweet, sweet, sweet, sweet, sweet.
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0: 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That was so good.
1: Wunderbar, wunderbar. Give yourselves a hand.
0: A little applause for the girls, too.
2: Ah, that was magnifique.
0: See, no one laid an egg but me.
3: And now, ladies and gentlemen, we have something really big for you.
1: Yeah, the birds stand still and the tiki room flies away.
4: Mon ami, quit talking while I'm interrupting. 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

0: Lieber, was ist los? 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
2: Be careful, me fine friends. 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But, me buckos, every cloud has a silver lining.
0: Monsieur and madame, it's time to say adieu. But we hope you will always remember the amazing things which happened here in Walt.

0: applause. 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Olé!
1: And now, as long as you're all standing,
0: we have a wonderful magic trick for you.
2: Yeah, a wunderbar trick. Everybody, face the door. And the trick is, we're gonna make you all disappear.

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1: Phase blue. 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Oculoscope scanning. 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
3: For centuries, man had but his own two eyes to explore the wonders of his world. Then he invented the microscope, a mighty eye, and discovered the fantastic universe beyond the limits of his own meager sight. Now your adventure through inner space has begun. Through Monsanto's mighty microscope, you will travel into the incredible universe found within a tiny fragment of a snowflake. I am the first person to make this fabulous journey. Suspended in the timelessness of inner space are the thought waves of my first impressions. They will be our only source of contact once you have passed beyond the limits of normal.
5: Magnification.
6: Magnification. Magnification. Magnification. Magnification. 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Magnification.
3: I am passing beyond the magnification limits of even the most powerful microscope. These are snowflakes, and yet they seem to grow larger and larger. Or can I be shrinking? Shrinking beyond the smallness of a tiny snowflake crystal? Indeed, I am becoming smaller and smaller. These tiny bits of snowflake crystal tower above me like an enormous wall of ice. Can I penetrate this gigantic prism? And yet this wall of ice only seems smooth and solid. From this tiny viewpoint, I can see that nothing is solid, no matter how it appears. And still I continue to shrink. What compelling force draws me into this mysterious darkness? Can this be the threshold of inner space?

What of these strange spheres? If I reach the universe of the molecule? Yes, these are water molecules, H2O. They vibrate in such an orderly pattern because this is water frozen into the solid state of matter. These fuzzy spheres must be the atoms that make up the molecule. Two hydrogen atoms bonded to a single oxygen atom. And I see it's the orbiting electrons that give the atom its fuzzy appearance. And still I continue to shrink. Is it possible that I can enter the atom itself?

I have pierced the wall of the oxygen atom. I am so infinitely small now that I can see millions of orbiting electrons. They appear like the Milky Way of our own solar system. This vast realm, this is the infinite universe within a tiny speck of snowflake crystal. And there is the nucleus of the atom. Do I dare explore the vastness of its inner space? No, I dare not go on. I must return to the realm of the molecule before I go on shrinking forever.

Oh, how strange. The molecules are so active now. They have become fluid, freed from their frozen state. That can only mean that the snowflake is melting. Melting. Yes, the snowflake has melted, but there is no cause for alarm. You are back on visual and returning to your normal size. This has been one of many exciting adventures through inner space in a never-ending search for new ways to rearrange molecules for the benefit of mankind. Now, in our display area, you will see modern miracles created by rearranging the molecules of not only water, but of air, coal, petroleum, and many other raw materials. This is Monsanto.

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1: Aye, aye, sir. 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
1: Diving, Steve.
0: Dive. 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

This is Captain Nemo speaking. Welcome aboard the Nautilus. We are proceeding on a course that will take us on a voyage 20,000 leagues under the sea. En route, we will pass beneath the polar ice cap and then probe depths seldom seen by man. So make yourselves comfortable. But please, remain seated at all times. Here among the reefs, you will see many familiar inhabitants of the undersea world. The great green sea turtles, for instance, are the reptilian patriarchs of the deep. These amphibious descendants of the dinosaur have changed little in the past 200 million years. Groupers, or giant sea bass, roam the coastal bottoms in search of food. The giant clam, obviously, is quite safe from such marine predators.

0: Witness the crew from one of our satellite ships. They are harvesting the abundance that nature has sown here beneath the sea. Kelp beds are cultivated, sea creatures corralled and protected from predators, just as terrestrial shepherds protect their flocks from ravenous wolves.
1: Surface storm ahead, sir.
0: Weather alert. All controls 8 degrees down. Hold her at 80 fathoms and proceed on course.

0: The Nautilus can dive safely below the violence of ocean storms. Surface vessels are not so fortunate. Witness the evidence of their fate. The graveyard of lost ships. For ages, these rotting holes have kept their secret treasures, safeguarded by silent sentinels of the deep. Man-eating sharks, nature's most unpredictable predators of the sea.
1: We've raised the polar ice cap, sir. There's a clear channel at 40 miles.
0: Steady as she goes. In this region of the polar ice cap, you are witnessing a rare visual phenomenon. The aurora borealis above us.
1: Ice flow thickening, sir.
0: Take her deep. And keep an eye on the depth gauge.
1: Aye, aye.
0: We have passed beneath the North Pole and are now descending into that region in deeper water where the sun has never penetrated. Here, in this realm of eternal darkness, nature has provided her creatures with their own eerie luminescence.
1: 20 miles, sir. We reached maximum depth limit.
0: Take her back up to 80 fathoms.
1: 80 fathoms. Aye, aye.
0: There are limits beyond which man and his puny efforts cannot survive. We have almost exceeded those limits.
1: Starboard, sir.
0: These crumbling heaps of stone betray the hand of man. I believe we've made a startling discovery. These classic ruins could very well be the legendary lost continent of Atlantis. Some scholars theorize that a remarkable civilization was destroyed by a tremendous volcano. Others treat any concept of Atlantis as pure fantasy, along with legends of sea serpents and mermaids.
2: I beg your pardon, sir, but sea serpents are mere fantasies?
0: Belay there, mate. Anyone in his right mind knows there's no such thing as a sea serpent or mermaids. Mr. Baxter, if you think you're seeing mermaids and sea monsters, you've been submerged too long. Submerged thousands of generations ago. Helmsman, steer clear the tottering columns.
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0: Trim the tanks.

0: It's one of ours. Its hull has been crushed like an eggshell.
1: Another monster is attacking forward, sir.
2: Full repellent charge.
3: Repellent charge, aye, aye. 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
2: All ahead.
3: All ahead, aye, aye. Hold that for help, sir.
2: Emergency maneuver. All engines, stand by to surface.
3: Aye, aye.
2: Surface.
3: Surface! Surface! Surface! The brain is all failure, sir.
2: Proceed on course. All ahead.
3: All ahead, aye, aye.
2: Station the maneuvering watch.
3: Aye, aye, sir. All hands stationed.
4: Ladies and gentlemen, in just a few moments, we will be docking at Vulcania, our home port. It has been a pleasure having you aboard the Nautilus on this memorable voyage that has taken us 20,000 leagues under the sea. Captain to bridge. Reduce speed and proceed to number 4 berth. Stand by to dock.
5: Bridge, aye, aye. All ahead, 1 berth. Stand by the buoy.
4: Thank you for sailing with us. And now, when the cabin lights come on.

0: ょう。
1: あ、この人は？
2: This program is dedicated to the memory of Walt Disney. In 1971, his love for America inspired the creation of the Hall of Presidents, a place to celebrate the optimism and goodwill he saw at the heart of the American story. Walt's vision was to honor the nation by honoring the American presidency.

It is 1783, and the smoke is clearing in the wake of the Revolutionary War. Over the course of 8 grinding years, General George Washington has led a force of shopkeepers, farmers, and Native American allies to victory over the greatest military power in the world. A new nation has been born, independent and free. The founders must form a national government. In 1787, through months of passionate debate, they create a written constitution. For the country's highest office, they imagine something new in the history of the world. A leader not born to power like a king or queen. A leader who has not seized power through conquest. A leader not separate from the people, but elected by the people. From among the people. We, the people. This is a new idea, an American idea. The idea of a president.

0: The people don't know exactly what a president will be, but there is little doubt who it will be. George Washington's stature and bearing have marked him as a leader. His integrity has made him a great one. Washington knows that many generals who have led successful revolutions make themselves dictators or kings. Instead, he steps down from power and retires to his home, Mount Vernon. The world takes note, and George Washington becomes the symbol of American ideals. In the first presidential election, it's Washington by a landslide. The only doubt seems to be his own. He writes, "Integrity and firmness is all I can promise. Integrity and firmness is exactly what we need." Everything he does as president will set a model for his successors. His final act may be the most important of all. After two terms, with no term limit in the Constitution, and amid overwhelming support to stay in office, he steps down once again and hands power back to the people. He wants us to speak, to elect a new president. During the early years of the Republic, we choose leaders as different as Thomas Jefferson, John Adams, and Andrew Jackson. Elections are often bitter. Each president stands at that fiery intersection where personal character meets the challenges of the times. Some call the presidency a glorious burden. Jefferson calls it a splendid misery. We, the people, must choose well. We elect 15 presidents before the course of history brings us to the edge of a crisis like no other. A nation born of freedom still permits slavery. As the country pushes west, will new states be slave or free? The question produces bitter conflict. The issue rocks the election of 1860 and brings Abraham Lincoln onto the national stage. The tall, lanky, some say uncouth, candidate from Illinois is a master of words at a time when speeches are printed in full for people to read. "A house divided against itself cannot stand," he has said. With Lincoln's election, the house does indeed divide. Civil War. 11 states secede from the Union. The war becomes a defining passage in the American story. The president's own inner strength and depth of character change the course of history. Lincoln had come up the hard way, on the American frontier, desperately poor, with less than a year of formal schooling. His early years were scarred by tragedy, the death of his mother, his sister, his first love. He struggles with depression, but never loses his determination to rise above it. He once said he's driven by a desire to leave the world a little better place for having lived in it. The war rages. Lincoln fights to preserve the Union and end slavery. Neither is a sure thing. At Gettysburg, Pennsylvania, 6 months after one of the bloodiest battles of the war, the president dedicates a cemetery to the thousands of soldiers who died there, in words we can never forget.
1: Four score and 7 years ago, our fathers brought forth on this continent a new nation, conceived in liberty and dedicated to the proposition that all men are created equal. Now we are engaged in a great civil war, testing whether that nation or any nation so conceived and so dedicated can long endure. We are met on a great battlefield of that war. We have come to dedicate a portion of that field as a final resting place for those who here gave their lives that that nation might live. It is altogether fitting and proper that we should do this. But in a larger sense, we cannot dedicate, we cannot consecrate, we cannot hallow this ground. The brave men, living and dead, who struggled here, have consecrated it far above our poor power to add or detract. The world will little note, nor long remember what we say here, but it can never forget what they did here. It is for us, the living, rather, to be dedicated here to the unfinished work which they who fought here have thus far so nobly advanced. It is rather for us to be here dedicated to the great task remaining before us, that from these honored dead, we take increased devotion to that cause for which they gave the last full measure of devotion. That we here highly resolve that these dead shall not have died in vain, that this nation, under God, shall have a new birth of freedom, and the government of the people, by the people, for the people, shall not perish from the earth.
0: The blood of over 500,000 Americans is spilled in this Civil War. President Lincoln's enduring hope is to give true meaning to the sacrifices of so many, to lead us to that new birth of freedom. With the end of the war and the end of slavery, a new birth truly begins. As we roll toward the 20th century, settlers roll west on wagon wheels and railroads connect the nation coast to coast. Millions of immigrants pour in from Europe and Asia. Population doubles, our economy triples, our standing among nations rises. We need presidents who can lead both at home and abroad. At the same time, a young Theodore Roosevelt is retreating from New York politics and personal tragedy, the death of his wife and his mother on the same day in the same house. In the Badlands of North Dakota, he rethinks his life and the life of his country. He returns stronger in body and spirit. His renewed energy is just what his country needs. American industry is booming, but social tensions are rising. A progressive movement is bubbling up, pushing for change. And change is needed in the working and living conditions in cities. The gap widens between rich and poor. The demand for change grows stronger. Teddy Roosevelt is a knight on a crusade. He speaks with force and vitality in clear terms that make colorful headlines at a time when mass market newspapers have become the new media. To define his foreign policy, he borrows a phrase from an African proverb: speak softly and carry a big stick. But his greatest accomplishments are made at home. He breaks up giant monopolies, protects workers' rights, and calls for a square deal for all Americans, rich and poor, capitalist and wage earner.
2: And a square deal for every man and every woman in the United States.
0: He calls on America to be as great as the natural grandeur of its lands. Keep your eyes on the stars and your feet on the ground, he tells us.

0: the bottom fell out of the market. 12 million unemployed. The bread lines and the soup.
1: The results of the 1932 election now appear.
2: When we elect our 32nd president, it is the worst of times. The course of history and the course of one president's life again shape a turning point in our national destiny. Franklin D. Roosevelt, paralyzed by polio, knows how to restore the faith of a people paralyzed by the Great Depression.
3: I believe in practical explanations and in practical policy.
2: He has found the inner strength his countrymen now need. He speaks to us like a friend, a neighbor. His optimism is contagious. His voice perfect for the latest breakthrough medium, radio. He calls us to believe we have nothing to fear but fear itself. And we do believe.
4: Tonight's attacks on England are perhaps the most widespread of a war in the course of the day.
2: But an even greater challenge dominates his final years in office. The Second World War.
3: We must be the great democracy. This is an emergency as serious as war itself.
2: We stun the world with our production. When bombs fall on U.S. troops in Pearl Harbor, he calls us to fight on the war front and sacrifice on the home front.

0: sacrifice, the more glorious the triumph. So spoke America in the year 1776. So speak Americans today.
1: The world changes, the country changes. And yet, in one sense, what we need most from our presidents has never changed. A guiding vision that calls forth the best that America can be.
2: Will outer space be developed for the benefit of all mankind? Or will it become another focus for the arms race? The choice is urgent, and it is ours to make.
3: Ask not what your country can do for you, ask what you can do for your country.
4: But really, it's all of us who must overcome the crippling legacy of bigotry and injustice. And we shall overcome.
5: One of the agreements that President Sadat and Prime Minister Begin are signing tonight is entitled A Framework for Peace in the Middle East.
6: Mr. Gorbachev, tear down this wall. You have lost too much, but you have certainly not lost America.
7: I can hear you. The rest of the world hears you.
8: Loving this country requires the willingness to speak out for what is right, to shake up the status quo. That's America.
1: Our presidency is no longer just an idea. It is an idea with a proud history. Ladies and gentlemen, the presidents of the United States of America. George Washington. John Adams. Thomas Jefferson, James Madison, James Monroe, John Quincy Adams, Andrew Jackson, Martin Van Buren, William Henry Harrison, John Tyler, James K. Polk, Zachary Taylor, Millard Fillmore, Franklin Pierce, James Buchanan, Abraham Lincoln, Andrew Johnson, Ulysses S. Grant, Rutherford B. Hayes, James A. Garfield, Chester A. Arthur, Grover Cleveland, Benjamin Harrison, William McKinley, Theodore Roosevelt, William Howard Taft, Woodrow Wilson, Warren G. Harding, Theodore Roosevelt, William Howard Taft, Woodrow Wilson.

Lyndon B. Johnson. Richard M. Nixon. Gerald R. Ford. Jimmy Carter. Ronald Reagan. George Bush. Bill Clinton. George W. Bush.

0: And now we come to the present. Once again, we place our trust in the idea of a president, as we have from the beginning.
1: My fellow citizens, no event could have filled me with greater anxieties than that notification on the 14th day of April, 1789, that you had selected me to lead our nation. But it was with the confidence of my fellow citizens that I took an oath, 35 simple words that have been repeated by every American president throughout history.
2: I, Donald John Trump, do solemnly swear that I will faithfully execute the office of President of the United States and will, to the best of my ability, preserve, protect, and defend the Constitution of the United States. So help me God. From the beginning, America has been a nation defined by its people. At our founding, it was the American people who rose up to defend our freedoms and win our independence. It is why our founders began our great Constitution with three very simple words: we, the people. Since that moment, each generation of Americans has taken its place in the defense of our freedom, our flag, and our nation under God. These are the achievements of the American spirit, the spirit of a people who fought and died to bring the blessings of liberty to all our people. Above all, to be American is to be an optimist, to believe that we can always do better, and that the best days of our great nation are still ahead of us. It's a privilege to serve as the President of the United States, to stand here among so many great leaders of our past, and to work on behalf of the American people.
0: The presidency of the United States is a role unique in the world, an office entrusted to each president by us, we the people. Therein lies the genius of that new idea, now over 200 years old. A new idea our presidents have turned into a great American idea again and again.

The universe we know is one of dynamic forces, its heartbeat sending a constant flow of energy coursing through the vastness.

This energy is never destroyed, nor is new energy created. But energy is perceived in different forms. Within the atoms of all matter, on a level most infinitesimal yet most powerful, is nuclear energy.

In the world around us, there is constant motion. And in this motion, there is mechanical energy. Unleashed in the motion of molecules themselves is heat energy.

We long observed with fascination the interplay of these elemental forms of energy, noting that certain forms often changed into others.

Then, through the genius of the human mind, came the realization that energy could be harnessed and made to work for us. Energy locked in Earth's vast forests was put to use. Fire became both friend and tool. The unbridled winds were captured. The flows of mighty rivers were tapped. For centuries, we depended on these three resources alone. Then, only a little while ago, we learned to use the energy locked in fossil fuels. In coal. In oil and natural gas. The energy from these fuels has dramatically advanced civilization.

Sooner or later, present resources will not be sufficient for the world's energy needs. Only by understanding energy in its various forms, the universe of energy, can we build a transition to a better tomorrow.

0: feel free to select any open row to the right or to the left. Just have those you can select any open row to the right or left, but please don't open the closed doors at the rear of the theater to reserve mobility impaired guests when their parties are regular. We do ask that you select the closest open row to the right or left, slide as far into it as you can, but please don't open closed doors at the rear of the theater. These are reserved for mobility impaired guests and their parties only. Anywhere to sit there, Now, folks, those of you who have yet to be seated, if you can't find seating at the rear, just continue moving forward. There's plenty of seating up towards the center in front of the theater, but once again, please don't open the closed doors at the rear of the theater.
1: No, I think it's a problem.

sands, accumulating layer after layer on the ocean floor. Finally, time, heat, and pressure transform the sediments into shale, entombing countless remains of marine life. Eons of time pass. The shale is buried still more deeply, and its organic material transformed into oil and gas. These phosphatidules then begin to creep into surrounding layers of more permeable rock. The endless friction of the Earth's crust causes these strata to be folded and broken, sometimes trapping oil and gas in the porous rock. On the surface, vast new forms of plant life take root. As sunlight floods the lush primeval forests, every plant and tree captures its energy. In an ageless cycle of life, these living things too wither. In marshy areas, decaying limbs and leaves form a spongy mass of peat. For near endless millennia, the process continues until marshes and swamps finally disappear, sinking deeper under cover of mud and sand. Once again, heat, pressure, and time work a remarkable transformation. Over a

0: back, folks, to the 20th century. As you have seen, the Mesozoic era was a time of violent geologic activity. For 100 million years, the Earth was torn by natural forces. Vast amounts of organic material were trapped deep inside the Earth. And over millions of years, it was transformed into the fossil fuels we use today. These monitors behind the operating console show current and future energy resources around the world. Among them are fossil fuels, nuclear, hydroelectric, geothermal, wind, and solar. Your traveling theater vehicles are partially powered by the sun. The solar cells on this building's roof help recharge batteries in the vehicles when they're stopped. Computers guide the vehicles along a wire that is just an eighth of an inch thick. The maps highlight locations that we'll visit during the next part of our journey. We'll travel from the Alaska frontier to the North Sea to the Mideast. We'll explore potential energy sources for the near and distant future. Now that you've experienced the dramatic forces that created today's fossil fuels, let's continue our journey through the universe of energy.
1: Increase mirrors to 100% tracking.
0: Pouring down on us like an endless wave. Sometime in the next century, its immense power may be economically harnessed, and sunlight itself will become one of the few.

But today, a far different form of energy is coming from some parched regions of the globe, like the Middle East. Stretching across the hot desert sands, massive pipelines carry petroleum to the edge of the sea. It is a supply that is not inexhaustible, however. Not as the global demand for energy, all kinds of energy, continues to increase.

on the uncertainties of important oil until the big breakthroughs finally happen. But the world can't simply park its cars or turn off its lights until that day. We must continue to conserve and extend today's energy sources and develop a broad mix of alternatives for the future. Already, current supplies are being stretched through the use of heat-sensing monitors and other new systems which help increase energy conservation. At the same time, special oil recovery techniques are helping to bring older fields back to life. Even so, the world is continuing to diminish today's known reserves. The energy search must go on to help us bridge to the future. Out in space, high in the sky, satellites scan the face of the Earth, helping to find new oil and gas deposits. Seismic crews record echoes to pinpoint new locations. The best hopes for finding major new supplies often lie in some of the world's most remote environments, sometimes miles below the ocean floor. On land, these great drilling platforms would dwarf all of the world's tallest buildings. As complex, massive island communities survive in often treacherous waters like the chilling, windswept North Sea. The deep water search is now pushing still deeper. Here, a new breed of remote-controlled ocean floor units will bring up oil and gas once inaccessible. The job of transporting fossil fuels has its own challenges. Near the top of the world, at Prudhoe Bay, Alaska, is the largest oil field in North America. The Trans-Alaska Pipeline begins here. A $9 billion energy highway stretching 800 miles over and under the rugged frontier.

technologies are being developed that one day may economically provide energy in the form of synthetic gas and liquids. Synthetic oil is already being produced from these vast Canadian tar sands. Oil shale, the rock that burns. Located in the western United States, it is one of the greatest synfuel resources of all. Smaller quantities of synfuel may be derived from a pesky river-clogging weed, the one hyacinth, along with grains, recycled wastes, and other biomass resources. Coal, perhaps the most abundant of fossil fuels. It is mined primarily to generate electricity, a growing demand for the years ahead. And one day, large amounts of synthetic oil and gas. Over one quarter of the world's coal is located in the United States. That's energy equivalent to more than twice the Middle East oil supply. Sometimes coal is hidden deep in the earth. Other times, it lies near the surface. Here, the overlying soil and rock must first be removed to reveal the coal deposits below. Then it is replaced and replanted, a massive reclamation project to help bring the land back to life. Another environmental demand on coal is also important. While some is clean burning, some requires precipitators, wet scrubbers, and other new technologies, costly but necessary systems designed to reduce emissions to harmless water vapor. Other sources, even small ones, may also help meet tomorrow's growing demand for electricity. From the Earth's great underground cauldron, the power of geothermal steam.

from the restless sea, power from driving waves, tides, and changing temperatures. And from the awesome force of moving and falling water, hydroelectric power. Nuclear energy, controversial but still a significant source of electricity. Chicago, for example, gets more than half its electric power from nuclear plants. And around the world, France, Germany, Japan, and many other nations are continuing to develop nuclear power as part of their energy bridge to the future. Some countries are also moving ahead with a new process, the breeder reactor, which actually creates more fuel as it operates. Within 2 decades, nuclear energy will probably contribute about a fourth of the world's electricity.

research centers don't think so, as they inch toward the process of the stars. Nuclear fusion. The challenge: to fuse hydrogen isotopes at temperatures exceeding 180 million degrees. The potential exists for a real breakthrough to one day harness this inexhaustible new energy source. From the sun itself comes another.

already in limited use. By the next century, research will hopefully lower the cost of converting sunlight directly into electricity. Epcot's Energy Pavilion provides a showcase for today's solar technology. More than 80,000 photovoltaic cells have been installed on the roof. When exposed to sunlight, they generate electric current to help power your traveling theater cars. So, in a sense, you've been riding on sunshine throughout our show. In our ever-changing world, the road to tomorrow's energy is indeed long, complex, and challenging. It demands the development and wise use of today's energy resources. It calls for practical and affordable new sources for tomorrow. And it will require the combined efforts of science, industry, government, and the public. Then we will indeed bridge to the future, to a world which one day may harness the entire universe of energy.

0: 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Legs! That's what this story's all about.
1: Oh, this is such a great story about how Ariel became

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1: 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True, yes. 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
0: A Lucas, a Bruca, come winds of the Caspian Sea.

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I'm Dumbo's friend, Timothy, the top mouse here on the Casey Jr. Circus train. Me and Casey got a lot to show you. But before we get rolling, your trainer's gonna make sure you're all seated inside your cages and cars. Okay, Casey, let's get this show on the road. 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

it, Casey. 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You know, Snow White got lost once here in the Black Forest, but we don't have to worry because Casey knows a secret way out. Hey, slow down, Casey. We're back home again. 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

0: one little spark of inspiration is at the heart of all creation. Right at the start of everything that's new, one little spark lights up for you. Oh, hello there. So glad you could come along. I am the Dream Finder. Musical notes. What delightful melodies those will make. I love these flights of fancy, searching the universe for sounds, colors, ideas, anything that sparks the imagination. A sunbeam. That's a good one. Oh, everything I collect can inspire amazing and marvelous new ideas. And you never know what kind of figment you may come up with. 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From head to tail, he's royal purple pigment, and there, voila! You've got a figment of imagination.
1: Dreamfinder, I'm just right.
0: Not quite.
1: Huh?
0: I'll throw in a dash of childish delight. Look, figment, some new friends have joined us.
1: Can they imagine too?
0: Of course. Imagination is something that belongs to all of us.
1: You mean everyone can think up new things.
0: That's right, figment. And every sparkling idea can lead to even more. So many times we're stumbling in the dark, and then you reach. What a spark!
1: How are we going to use lightning?
0: We can combine it with ghostly shivers on a stormy night and turn them into a tale of fright.
1: Look, a rainbow. How do you use that? You paint with.
0: Now you've got it.
1: Wow. Numbers, letters, papers for writing, costumes, makeup, stages for lighting, teardrops, laughter.
0: What about science?
1: Science? We'll need electron beams and crystal prisms, gyroscopes and magnetism, holy grail.
0: Hold on, Figment.
1: Why?
0: The idea bag is full.
1: It is? Let's start making new things.
0: No, wait. First, we must store these ideas with the others in the Dream Port.
1: Are we almost there?
0: Well, the Dream Port is never far away when you use your imagination.
1: Come on, everybody, let's go!
0: We all have sparks. Imagination.
1: Yeah.
0: That's how our minds create creations. Right at the start of everything that's new, one little spark lights up for you.
1: Oh, boy.

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0: Technology, like a newfound potion, allows us to marvel at mysteries of motion. Water dances where visions begin. Science reveals the life within. I'll wind this dial and time escapes. Watch minerals change to crystal shapes. Let's look at nature at this speed, from germination, then back to seed.
1: Skyrocket, soar towards outer space. Imagine yourself in an infinite place.

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0: I bet I can use imagination to discover all kinds of new things.
1: Of course. It's your key to unlock the hidden wonders of our world.